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1: I'm at my best when I'm at my worst.

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1: 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I'm a book author, a Christian romance book author. 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

0: Excitement Spirit, your girl Darlene, Kirk Franklin in the building. With your Stellar Awards hosting self. With your all over the place self, Kirk.
1: is that what I'm doing? Is that it?
0: You all over the place. As you should be.
1: I just got too much energy. I have like Energizer Bunny energy.
0: That right there. And what's beautiful about it, because, you know, me and you, we almost the same age. Almost.
1: I'm older, though. Question.
0: You might be a slight tad few hours older. I'm just playing. No, real talk. Like, you have so much energy. That means that I feel like that's when God has blessed you with your ladder will be greater. It's because I don't remember having this much energy when I was younger. I'm like, where's all this coming from? Man. And now you got all the wisdom and all the ideas and all of the everything. And it's like, here he go. Here you go again. So listen, and congratulations on the Grammy success. And you got a new single with my sister. You know I'm a baby clock sister, right?
1: Yeah. You know, your voice is fired like that. So please don't even sleep. Ladies and gentlemen, don't y'all sleep on this girl voice. A vocal game is a problem. Always has been.
0: Thank you, brother. But you have new music. And I'm just like, listen, you have the most number ones by a male gospel artist of all times. And I know your heart, Kirk. You wouldn't think about all that. You were just doing music, huh?
1: Especially since I can't sing.
0: How'd that work?
1: who doing the arithmetic on that, right? Yeah.
0: And I got the most number ones and I don't even sing.
1: can't even sing.
0: That's so funny. But that's just the blessing of God, man. That's the grace of God on you with your bad self. I love it.
1: Thank you.
0: And then I got to say this too. Tamala Mann is a female with the most number ones. Mm-hmm. And that's, you wrote songs for her. You wrote Take Me to Burger King. I'm just kidding. Take Me to the King. And great hits that you did write for her. You've been a part of her life, and it speaks so many volumes of your humility. And we're just looking at what God promised if you stay humble before Him.
1: I can't take any credit for any of it. I'm just showing up. It is the supernatural kindness of God, and I don't mean it to sound super religious, super spiritual. It's because I've done the math, and the math ain't mathin' when it's just me.
0: Amen.
1: It ain't mathin' when it's just me. And so it is definitely our Lord and Savior that's the equation. And so I'm very kind, very, very grateful that He will still be kind enough to loan me songs and allow me to still have a chance to speak to people.
0: Yeah. But brother, without your voice, without your posture, I don't know where so many of us would be. We are so grateful for you, for your posture and your sound and what you get from heaven to bring into the earth. We thank God for you, bro. We really do. I don't know if I ever had that chance to just really express to you how much we of course you are God. You're our brother. You are our God. We love to have fun with you. We love to laugh at you because you're crazy, man. But the reality is the touch from heaven that is undeniable on your life. We appreciate you. I have to say it. You know, you've changed my children's lives with your obedience. And I thank God for you. I don't get the chance all the time to tell you, but I just need you to know, you know, like we ain't perfect. Things happen, whatever.
1: Yeah,
0: His
1: man.
0: Hand is on your life. So yeah, that's my serious moment. And that's it.
1: But thank you for it. Thank you for that moment. I appreciate that moment.
0: Yes, for sure. Now we got to get into this new single. Family, I'm going to let y'all hear it. I couldn't believe it. I couldn't believe what I was listening to. I was like, what?
1: Aww.
0: Oh, my God. Kirk Franklin featuring Karen Clark Sheard. The name of the song is Thank You for Everything. It is all the way on the Nightly Spirit.

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13: 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Hey.

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0: couldn't believe it either, could you? Thank you for everything. That's Kirk Franklin and Karen Clark Sheard right here on the Nightly Spirit. That's my big sister, y'all. Kirk, thank you for everything. My God on today. Yes. And it's like, what do you say?
1: Thank you for everything. That's all I know to say is thank you for everything. Thank you. Thank you.
0: What a powerful song. And Kirk, you just, please keep going, bro.
1: Thank you. Thank
0: keep
1: you.
0: Going.
1: Thank you.
0: Keep on going. This right here is an amazing song, family. So, it's out right now, huh?
1: Out right now. Just came out today.
0: Jesus.
1: Yep.
0: Jesus.
1: So wherever cassettes are sold, go get your cassette.
0: I'm getting mine on a record player. I got a record player. I need my vinyl.
1: Thank you. Thank you for that. It means everything.
0: Yes, my brother Kirk Franklin, everybody, thank you for everything featuring Karen Clark Sheard. That right there. Lord, have mercy. Play it again. Go get it right now. Kirk, thank you for hanging out with us tonight. I appreciate your time. We just appreciate you so much, man.
1: Thank you, love. Thank you.
0: Never cease to amaze us. You never cease to amaze us.
1: Super sweet.
0: We love
1: that's
0: you.
1: A lot, that's a lot. That's a lot.
0: Why? It's a lot.
1: Now. All right now.
0: I had said I was finished with all of that, but I had to say that too.
1: All right now.
0: We love you, Kirk. Family, Sybil Wilkes joins us 15 minutes away on the Nightly Spirit.
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0: Ladies and gentlemen, Fizzle, Javon DeWine.

It's Sybil Wilkes with what we need to know. President Trump headlined a high-stakes campaign fundraiser in Houston Thursday night with the intention of boosting the campaign coffers of Texas Attorney General Ken Paxton in his competitive U.S. Senate race against Democratic State Representative James Tallarico. Political strategists view this Texas matchup as critical in determining control of the U.S. Senate. The president remained in Houston overnight to visit NASA's Johnson Space Center Friday, where he is scheduled to present the Congressional Space Medal of Honor to the historic Artemis II astronaut crew. In criminal justice developments, an ICE officer charged in connection with a Minneapolis shooting was released from a Texas detention center as interstate extradition disputes continue. Minnesota Democratic officials lost an extradition battle with Texas leaders who refused to hand over Officer Christian Castro regarding the January shooting of a Venezuelan immigrant. The Trump administration insists the state charges are illegitimate, leaving Castro's future court appearances in doubt. Out west, a massive electrical infrastructure failure left over 40,000 utility customers without power across southwestern Utah and northwestern Arizona. Officials report more than 90% of the Dixie Power customers in that region lost electricity after a critical transmission asset failed within PacifiCorp's regional grid system, with repair crews working around the clock. Legendary voice actor Peter Cullen recently passed away at his Los Angeles home at the age of 85. Best known as the iconic voice of Optimus Prime in the Transformers franchise from 1984 through 2023, Mr. Cullen also voiced Eeyore in Winnie the Pooh and King Kong in the 1976 film. Subscribe to my free daily newsletter, please visit SybilWilkes.com. For all the news 24/7, go to news1.com. I'm Sybil Wilkes. Be informed, be empowered.

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1: If that one thing on your mind, why, it doesn't take much for me to lift my hands in praise, and it doesn't take much

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0: 1 Peter 5:7 in the New King James Version says, cast all your anxiety on him because he cares for you. So what's keeping you up at night, family? What is it that's weighing on your heart? Is it your children, your finances, your health, or the uncertainty of your future? You know, every day we are faced with opportunities to worry. But the questions that will race through our minds at night, the doubts that try to steal our peace, and the fears that whisper worst case scenarios, you know, experts say that we're living in an epidemic of anxiety. But that's not how God created us to live. You know, you are not designed to carry stress, and you are not built to handle worry. That's why 1 Peter 5:7 tells us to cast our anxiety on him. And to cast something means to throw it off with force, release it, and let it go. Now, I am a living witness that that is easier said than done, especially when you be talking about your children. But listen, when those anxious thoughts come up, what if I lose my job? What if this sickness gets worse? What if things never change? You got to make a decision. Am I going to carry this burden, or am I going to let God carry it? Now listen, the enemy wants you weighed down with worry, but God wants you to be free from it. You don't have to have all the answers. It's just today, okay? God brings tomorrow, and you don't have to figure it all out before it gets here. Your job is to trust God and to declare that, Lord, I refuse to be anxious about things that you already have under control. And you are my provider, my protector. You're my peace. And I choose to cast this burden on you. So I just want to encourage you tonight. Stop carrying what God never asked you to carry. Trade your anxiety for peace. Cast your cares. Lift your head and walk in faith, because he cares for you. He really does. I'm going to pray for us coming up 15 minutes away.
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0: 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My Go-Go family, everybody, expect hit after hit after hit after hit.
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12: 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The connection is that we see what people need and, you know, coming from a place of, I would say, humble means, you know, being raised. My mother was an educator. You know, I was raised around educators and it was about education, you know, giving back, you know, that Southern hospitality. So seeing people in need. Just simply seeing them in a need. Sometimes people just need a hug or someone to speak with, you know, talk to or whatever. But being able to give back, man, that's the major thing. You know, from our community service, helping other organizations here, partnering with them, like some, giving back our prom dress, give back, you know, tuxedos for young men.
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1: 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Today, dear God, we pray for improved spiritual vision. 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We seek to be able to recognize when our assistance is needed, even when no word may have been spoken. 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Please, dear God, improve our spiritual vision. Amen and hallelujah.
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2: The reality is tragedy never announces that it is coming. Tragedy thrives on that one bad decision, one unnecessary risk, one moment of believing that it couldn't possibly happen to me. There was a time in our past when our main concentration was on survival. Our elders were considered strict when they would not allow us to go to anyone's house before everyone in that house was checked out. They firmly believed that the company we keep in our youth will determine the outcome of our future. And they were bound and determined that every generation would do better than the one before. Oftentimes, when a young person's future is interrupted by tragedy, it serves as a wake-up call to remind us to accept the reality that we are uniquely different from other cultures. Understanding that difference obligates us to make certain that our young survive so that they, too, can experience a future.
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1: Somebody needs a shout out to God with the voice of triumph in here. Come on, can we get somebody to shout out loud up in here this morning? Shake his hand, somebody. Let's get this thing started off right. Let's get this thing started off with some high praise. 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
1: 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Listen. I wish you could see yourself in the future. 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
3: Well, I just finished my to-do list. 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
2: Welcome to another episode of the Community Affairs Report. I'm your host, your Radio Love Asia, and today we're talking about second chances, purpose, and the power of transforming lives. Too often, incarceration doesn't just impact the individual behind bars. It affects entire families, children, and communities. But what if it was shifted? What if the conversation went from punishment to purpose? Joining us today is James Preston II, founder and president of the Preston Legacy Foundation Incorporated. An organization committed to helping individuals impacted by incarceration discover purpose, rebuild their lives, and strengthen their families and create lasting legacies. Through the foundation's Purpose Over Prison initiatives, James is working to inspire hope, personal accountability, and meaningful opportunities that break generational cycles and empower people to write a new chapter. Today, we'll discuss the vision behind Purpose Over Prison, why this work matters now more than ever, and how communities can become part of the solution. James, welcome to the Community Affairs Report. It's an honor to have you here today. How are you feeling?
3: Thank you very much. This is a very good day. I'm happy to be here and discuss the new ways of restoring and strengthening men and women in the correctional institution.
2: Okay, so let's jump right into the conversation. For those hearing about the Preston Legacy Foundation for the first time and hearing about Purpose Over Prison, walk us through what that means and how you started the organization.
3: Well, the program initially is a restoring strength, and it's a comprehensive mentorship program designed to help incarcerated men build physical character, emotional strength, and financial resilience. I chose the name Preston Legacy Foundation because, for one, Preston is my last name, and second of all, I would like to leave a legacy behind that represents my last name throughout infinity, if you say. This program is a lot different than others. It's more interactive. We actually work out for 30 minutes, and then we shoot around for about 20 minutes. We shoot basketball. Just, and my whole thing is, when I come in, everybody's kind of, when they leave in their cell, coming into the gymnasium, everybody's momentum is a little like just waking up out of bed. They're a little, you know, then I gotta jumpstart their heart. I gotta get everything. It's like a car. I gotta start the engine, and I gotta get them motivated to speak, motivated to feel vulnerable, to let it all out. So the morning, we do our morning routine. Like I said, we work out a little bit, pump a little iron, then we shoot around basketball, and then we sit down and fellowship for the remaining time. And as the weeks go, it's just like anything. They slowly but surely open up. We don't ask them anything that we don't feel they will want to answer. So we just let them be themselves, let them open up. There's a lot of men and women in the Correctional Institute that are very smart. They're business owners, entrepreneurs, family people, mothers, fathers. And I just let them know that, yes, you are accountable for your actions, but this does not define who you are, because everyone has a start and a finish. So that's pretty much how I started.
2: Okay, that is incredible. So tell us what inspired

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1: I was that guy, so I do take some accountability of breaking up some households, because who wants to see their mother, father, sister, brother, aunt, uncle, grandparent strung out on drugs? So I do take accountability for 30-something years of my life as being a part of, I would say, let's just be honest, I'd say a part of destruction. And now it's my time to get back and correct all of that, and I ask for forgiveness.
2: So this is kind of like righting your wrongs.
1: I would say so.
2: So when you think about righting your wrongs, is this why it was so important for you to take this work directly inside of the correctional facilities instead of waiting until someone was released?
1: Well, this is what God led me to do. And through my public speaking, I was approached and I was offered a proposal to come in and do what I do. I did that, and it was well receptive by the detainees. We don't call them inmates anymore. They since changed the word to detainees. So they had asked me to come back, and the 6-week program was successful. Thank you to my sponsors, Today's Pizza and Chucky and Bach, for bringing the food in. And I look forward to another 6 weeks. And I look forward to bringing this program throughout the whole Maryland, D.C., and Virginia correctional institution, because I think this way is more effective than the typical lecture and just sitting there listening to a speaker. When you can relate and you interact and you show them ways instead of just telling them, it goes a lot further and you get a better reception, and they want you back because you're actually showing them. Anybody can stand up and talk all day, but unless you can resonate, show them how, and walk them through the steps, they really not trying to hear what you're trying to say.
2: Exactly. So this is your first initial program. So it's like a graduation. Did they get like a certificate of completion? And how did it feel for your first go round?
1: Yes, this was my first go-round. It felt exceptionally well. I had a few write-ups in the Maryland Correctional Newsletter. I had a lot of the detainees give feedback all the way up to the director. So it definitely felt good. I look forward to it again, and we'll see which, you know, we'll see which way it goes. But like I said, I'm looking for this to have a domino effect with the Maryland Correction, because I believe the way I have it structured is a lot more effective than just coming in and lecturing. You must be hands-on, interactive, and relate.
2: So what was your very first visit inside prison like? Like, and how did that experience affect you personally?
1: Well, I never had to go into prison, because these are what we call county institutions, like county jails, city jails. The actual Bureau of Prisons is normally when they send you up the road. So, you know, like before Lorton shut down. So those that were in D.C. jail were in the city jail. And then when they get sentenced, then they would go up the road, or they say down the road, they would go to Lorton.
2: Okay, so you never actually went into a prison?
1: No, not with my program.
2: Okay, so walk us through what a day looks like. So you're there, you're mentoring young men. How many people are in the session?
1: There's normally 10 to 12, no more than 12. Walk in the morning, I sign in. I go to the auditorium or the gymnasium. And normally they meet me there, or they'll just be coming in. Then we go into the weight room, do about a half-hour workout, pull-up bar, bench press, push-ups, curls. Then we shoot basketball about 20 minutes. And then we sit down and fellowship for the next 45 minutes.
2: And how important do you think the fellowship process is for the men and their healing?
1: Well, the fellowship process is important, because some guys never had the courage to lift weights. You know, we had a couple guys in there that doubted themselves, but we'll never leave any man behind. So there's someone always there to spot you. So we built confidence in some of these guys by just working out. Some of them never lifted a weight. And when you fellowship and let people be themselves and they see that you're real, they open up to you, which will help them when they go back to their cell to feel like they did something for the day, like they got something off their chest. They got a chance to interact. They're not talking to themselves inside the walls. They actually get to talk to a human being, and they feel a sense of being on the outside when they talk to me. And then at the end of the program, when we have the little small ceremony, I'm granted to bring outside food. So when they get a chance to actually eat outside food,

0: you know, have little treats here and treats there and, you know, drink bottled water. It just makes that day feel a day of fulfillment. Like they feel like they outside, but it's just a great feeling for everybody.
1: So how does it affect you personally when you have a visit?
0: It really doesn't affect me. I look forward to it. It's because I like to teach. I like to give guidance. I like to help people just going through a struggle. So it doesn't really affect me. It affects me in a good way because I see that they're receptive to me and they like the program.
1: So what are some of the biggest emotional and mental challenges you see young men facing while they are incarcerated?
0: Well, a lot of them are young adults. They've never been to prison. A lot of them had extensive arrest records where they get locked up, slap on the wrist, they come home. They might do a few months here, a year there, and they come home. But sometimes it doesn't really hit home until they get hit with those double-digit numbers, and then it gets real. Like, I had one guy, and like I said before, how some guys never lifted weights before. So I had this one guy in the group, and we built this confidence. He's like, oh, man. And then he's like, man, I'm sore. I don't know what the next day. He's like, but, man, it just felt good to do it. He's like, but he was like, bro, for real. He was like, if I don't see you next week, man, most likely they send me up the road. He's like, well, I just want to let you know that this program really helped me, man. And I'm always cherish this moment and these memories, man. He's like, because I never had this. And sure enough, I came back the next week. He was gone.
1: So how difficult is it for you to build trust with these men? And I mean, especially after they've probably had years of disappointment, like, how difficult is it for you to break through in such a short amount of time? Because a program lasts how long?
0: Well, the program lasts 6 weeks, but you have to be a man of your word. And one thing that they told me, they was like, man, you know what? You deserve a certificate. He's like, because you held your word. And he was like, you know, we get guys come in and say what they're going to do, what they can do, but they don't do it. And I was like, well, what do you mean? He's like, man, you said you was going, everything you said happened. He said, all the way down to the food. He was like, man, these steak and cheese and these jerk chicken slices and these oxtail slices of pizza and these cookies and this water. He was like, I'm surprised you was able to get it in here. He was like, because we can't eat this. We eat state food. I was like, I get it. I said, but you know, God has his hands on me and anything next to me is going to benefit from the same anointing. So I can't tell you how. It's God. So
1: there it is. So without sharing too much of their information, what are some of the topics that you all discuss? Like, what are some of the things that the men kind of share in the mentoring programs?
0: Well, I have a curriculum, and each week it's a different topic. Some weeks we talk about physical health and self-esteem. Another week we'll talk about identity, character, and purpose. And it changes week to week. You know, we talk financial literacy. We talk literacy. Some don't even know how to read. And it's not embarrassing, you know. And that's another thing. I teach them not to be embarrassed. There's no dumb question. And there's no judgment of character. So we men. And this program is restore and strength.
1: So why is helping someone discover their purpose such an important part of the rehabilitation process?
0: The reason why I believe that's important, because I struggle with my purpose and I fought it for a long time. I kind of saw where I am today a long time ago, but I fought it because I wanted to be who I was. I always had God in me, but I never knew that I would be speaking to the masses. I'm not a minister. But some people say I had the gift of prophecy or the gift of discernment. So I come across maybe in that realm, but I'm not a minister. But ministry, I've learned, is in you. So I'm not to take away from those that ordain ministers or bishops or whatever, but I just had whatever I had what God put on me.
1: All right. Now, have you witnessed a moment inside the prison? Well, you said it's not prison, but what is it called again?
0: No, it's the Maryland Department of Corrections. It's our county jail.
1: Okay, so have you witnessed a moment inside the jail that reminded you why this work is so important?
0: Oh, I mean, I wasn't there, but every week that I go, there's always an incident. Mm-hmm. You know, when I first started this program, boxing was supposed to be implemented into this curriculum, but they pulled it back because the violence increased. So, you know, you do have stabbings, you do have those that get jumped, you do have fights. So the director didn't want to bring, even though it was part of the curriculum and it wasn't to exploit violence, he pulled back on that because right now it's just too much tension.
1: Okay, so you went in a different direction. Tell us, what are some of the misconceptions that the public has about incarcerated individuals?
0: Well, a lot of people think that incarcerated individuals are criminals. They're beneath everyone else. They don't deserve a second chance. They're a danger to society. And it's not that. I tell a lot of people, even though, and this might sound a little crazy, but it's true. You may not be a killer, but if someone is to harm your family, yourself, or your child, and you have a means of protection, you gonna use it. And right then and there,
1: self-preservation absolutely will kick in.
0: Correct. So, you know, you never know what you would do, but it takes 2 seconds to destroy your whole life.
1: Right. And people can make mistakes. And a lot of people form, like you said, judgment without knowing an entire situation. But if you actually reflect and look back at your own personal life, it was a moment or two where you could have went on the left as opposed to the right. And you could be in that same situation. You agree?
0: I definitely agree, because I could have went that way many times.
1: So how do you encourage accountability while still extending grace and hope?
0: Well, now that the guys are in and most of them have detoxed, if they did have a substance problem. If they didn't have a substance problem, they had time to sit down and just really debrief themselves and understand why you're there. Because a lot of people try to say, point the finger, the reason why they're in there. But I'll ask them, what's your charge? And it's up to them to they don't have to say, but as the program goes, they open up and they say what their charges are. They'll tell you, I don't have a mother or father. They'll tell you they come from an abusive background, or they come from foster care, or they come from abandonment. So you have to pull it out of them. And once you pull it out of them, then you can address the situation and work with that. But you have a 10 to 12 angry men in front of you. You have to be strategic on how you speak to them. Because a lot of people have embodied anger. Like if you're looking at 10, 15 plus years, and you got me in front of you not easing that pain or giving you hope, it's hard. So I have to come at them in an educated way and show them, okay, you did this. Okay, the time might be harsh, but let me show you this. Why are you doing this 10, 15 years? I have a water company, and I'm going to show you how to make water. I'm going to show you how to earn income by selling my water, as long as you can put me with someone on the outside. And I'm going to give it to you at a wholesale price, a little less than wholesale, because this is special to me. But while you sit behind the wall, I'm going to teach you how to become a young entrepreneur or older entrepreneur. And when you come home, you will have a nice nest sitting to the side to get yourself going. You could buy yourself a little car, you might be able to get a little apartment, what have you, but you'll have more than what the correctional system is paying you on that debit card at the end of your term.
1: Okay, so you're not only extending grace, but you're giving them opportunities as well.
0: Correct.
1: Okay, so how important is forgiveness, and both forgiving of others and forgiving themselves in the process, and how do you help them work through that?
0: Well, that's kind of simple. Whatever your God is, I'm just go off my God. If God died for us and He was nailed to the cross for all our sins, I mean, what else is there more to say? I mean, the man above, he died for us and our sins. So I really don't have any more.
1: So he forgave us, so we should forgive ourselves. Amen. And many, many inmates will, of course, return back to communities and back to the DMV. Why should rehabilitation matter to everyone listening today?
0: Because there's hope, you know. If you have, everybody gets, you know, you get your sentence, but you always have hope. Now, some of you all will make it out, some of you all won't. But even the ones that won't, you still have hope and redemption to ask God inside. So when you leave this earth, there's a heaven or a hell. So you decide which way you want to go.
1: So do you feel like your organization actually prepares individuals for success when they're released?
0: I believe it does. That's the reception I've been getting. A lot of guys at the end of the program, they see their mistakes. They see where they don't want to go back. And honestly, a lot of guys, it's substance. And alcohol and drugs play a big factor in a lot of these guys' decision makings when they were incarcerated. So now that they're, I would say, detoxed and clear mind, they can see some of their mistakes and what they don't want to go back to.
1: Okay. And what role does education, job readiness, and life skills play in your mentoring program?
0: It plays a big part, because if you're not educated, you can't get a job. So I do encourage diplomas and GEDs, because without education, there's no employment. And if you do get employed with no education, you already know what type of employment that is. Paid under the table, janitorial, anything domestic that the average person don't want to do. So if you want a good paying job and you want to feel good about yourself, just get your basic education. I mean, you need the basics. Everybody's not going to be some of your favorite rappers or entertainers that never completed high school. So don't think I don't have to complete school in order to be successful.
1: Okay, so purpose of a prison is your in-house mentoring program. Are there programs in place for people who, when they get out of incarceration, do you have some programs that are outside for people that are listening that they want their loved ones or family members to possibly join?
0: But right now, I'm in the process. And like I said, this is my first program. And I did everything self-funding for my businesses. So I never benefited from any grants. But now I'm looking at grants, I'm applying for certain grants. So when they do come out, I can navigate them to other avenues versus absorbing everybody's frustration, because I can't hire everybody. I just can't. So I would love to have other avenues, other businesses that give people a second chance that are coming home from incarceration. Then I can point them in other avenues and they can get their second chance.
1: Now, how do the correctional staff and the prison administrators respond to your work or to the work that your organization is doing?
0: Oh, they loved it. They gave me a few write-ups in their newsletter. The words trickled throughout. And I'm on radar. That's what they said. They said, you know, you're on radar. So just keep up the good work. So I'm going to continue doing what I'm doing. And hopefully it get out there through media, mass media, maybe television, radio as well, you know, just like this. But I'm just going to keep doing God's will. And as people find out who I am and I get these calls to come in and speak, I'm just led by the man above.
1: Okay. And if someone is listening right now, like a business, a church, a community organization, or volunteers that support the mission, how can they reach out to you to help?
0: Well, they can reach out to me by email. I stopped giving my number out because, you know, the nature of the beast with giving your number out. But if you would like to contact me, you can contact me at JamesWPreston2@gmail.com.
1: Okay. And finally, if you could speak to a young man who feels like his life is beyond repair or that his mistakes define him, what would you want him to know?
0: Look at me. I was a young father at 18, and I went through the trials and tribulations. I'm 49 now, and look at me. You know, it's not, we don't have enough time to, you know, jam everything into this interview, but look at me.
1: And there it is. Thank you again so much for joining us today. Thank you, and continue to keep doing what God's called you to do.
0: Thank you for this opportunity, and I greatly appreciate it.
1: If you're just tuning in, you're listening to another episode of the Community Affairs Report. I'm your host, your Radio Love Asia, and today we're having an inspiring conversation with James Preston II, founder and president of the Preston Legacy Foundation, about the organization's Purpose of a Prison initiative, their mentorship programs, and how they encourage and have real conversations with people inside correctional facilities that help them inside and outside. The foundation is helping incarcerated men discover their purpose, take accountability, rebuild their lives, and prepare for a successful future beyond prison walls. This conversation isn't just about incarceration. It's about hope, redemption, second chances, and the belief that one decision should never define an entire lifetime. Let's jump right back into the conversation with James Preston II, founder of the Preston Legacy Foundation. Thank you again for joining us today.
0: Thank you.
1: So, we've talked about some incredible things so far, but share this with me. You did mention that you wanted to expand within the D.C., Maryland, and Virginia location. So, walk us through what that would look like for you.
0: Well, I like the program to move simultaneously throughout the DMV. This is where I'm stationed, located. So, I would like to see it transform throughout the Bureau of Corrections. I'm a Washington, D.C. native, so of course I would like to bring this program back home. Even though I was given the first shot here in Maryland, and my businesses are in Maryland, I reside in Maryland now, but I still would like to have it throughout the DMV.
1: So would you ever want to do this nationwide?
0: Sure, that's the ultimate goal, is to do it globally. It'd be nice to even do it internationally, but I would love to do it throughout the nation.
1: So what impact have you seen on families when, let's say, an incarcerated father or son begins to change their life?
0: Well, it just makes everybody happy. You know, a lot of people leave, and sometimes they leave a bad taste in their family's mouth because they didn't cause so much grief and heartache. But when they come home and they're, you know, restored and they got themselves together, it's a blessing for everybody, for themselves and their family. So I tell everybody, your past doesn't define your presence. And this is one of the good things that comes out of this program.
1: Which leads me to my next question. How do you measure success? Is it changed mindsets, restored families, or something else entirely?
0: I measure success by the reaction I get from the program, by the detainees. And, you know, the responses I get from the administrators there, the director, you know, they're going to let you know the truth about your program or whatever programs you bring to the jail. They'll let you know. And you can measure your success from there. Either they're going to want you to come back, or they might say, thank you, we enjoyed the time, and look forward to seeing you, you know, in the near future. So how I measure it is based on them wanting me back.
1: Okay. Now, many people believe incarceration is the end of their story. Why do you believe that it can actually be the beginning of a new chapter?
0: It's like anything. What goes up must come down. There's always room for redemption. And sometimes your start is at the finish line, if that makes sense. And that's time for you to regroup, restore, and press forward.
1: Okay. And when someone leaves one of your mentorship programs or your sessions, what is the one message or lesson that you hope stays with them long after you leave the facility?
0: That they actually had purpose over prison.
1: I love that. Now, looking ahead, what legacy do you hope the Preston Legacy Foundation and the Purpose Over Prison Initiative will leave for future generations?
0: I would like it to leave an impact, especially where I'm from. And I know I said the DMV, but I was born and raised in Uptown Northwest. And I like to leave the impact of James Preston that used to be out there has now resurfaced and has given people purpose and strength to restore themselves on down the line.
1: Okay, so when does the next session actually start?
0: We'll start in the fall, September.
1: Okay, and you mentioned earlier that you do all of this out of pocket. So if you were able to secure grants or donations or funding, what would you do differently?
0: Oh, if I was able to secure grant and funding, now that I'm a 501c3, because when I started, I wasn't, but since then I have. So if anything differently, I would have more excess funds to bring in more resources, create more programming, and just show people the real way of how doing things. Not that I discredit any other organization that's doing what I'm doing or similar. I just know I have a different approach that I think will work, because what I'm doing already works, but if I can add on to it.
1: And that's our show. A sincere thank you to James Preston II, founder and president of the Preston Legacy Foundation. Thank you so much for sharing the incredible work being done through Purpose Over Prison. To learn more, to support the mission, or to get involved, be sure to follow the Preston Legacy.
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1: 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And until next time, I'm your host, your Radio Love Asia. 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And we'll talk again on the next episode of the Community Affairs Report.
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6: 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Too many families spend years building wealth only to lose ground because of hidden costs, bad timing, and lack of planning. And today, the CEO and lead advisor of New Perspective Financial Solutions is here to talk about all of that, Mr. Tavon Jackson. Tavon, how are you today, sir?
7: Hey, doing well, John. I'm excited to talk to everybody.
6: I'm looking forward to it as well. There's a lot of information that we got to go over today, and so we won't waste any more time because I've been doing some studying, and I found that researchers at Columbia tracked that more than 750,000 Vanguard investors and found something backwards from what you'd think. The more fund choices people were given in their 401k, the less likely they were to sign up at all. Every 10 extra options knocked off participants by roughly 2%. So if having more choices actually makes people freeze up instead of act, what does that mean for someone who's sitting on an old 401k or a couple of IRAs and a stack of statements that they haven't really opened yet?
7: It's called analysis paralysis. And sometimes when you give certain people, not everybody, too much information, they just can't make a decision. That's why in the federal government, a lot of people like the TSP because it's really only five choices. Like, it's not that much to think about. Either you want to be safe or you want to be more growth focused. But when you have certain 401ks that have 100 different options, a lot of people think, hey, diversification is just putting 1% in all of it. But usually that's the headache. So what we try to do is we try to give you exactly what you need to make an appropriate decision. We always tell you the pros. We also tell you the cons. But there's some people, just for whatever reason, it's very hard for them to make a decision. They'll speak with seven different advisors and then they'll end up just keeping their money where it is or keeping it, you know, in their current 401k and not making a move at all. In our industry, whoever you go with, we all have the same stuff, same stock, same bond, same annuities, but everybody also has a different approach when it comes to retirement planning. Some people only focus on investments. So if you want to have a meeting where you sit down with somebody and they're like, hey, this mutual fund did 5% and this mutual fund did 3% and not really talk about your plan at all, just when the market's doing well, then you go with that person. If you want somebody that can actually put together an income plan or a tax plan to show you, hey, how do you take this lump sum, make it last forever and pay the least amount of taxes, then you go with that advisor. So it's kind of like it's a marriage, actually. It's a financial marriage. So you can always change. You're going to have some disagreements. You're going to have some, you know, arguments, but you want to be with somebody, you know, your financial husband or wife, that for the next 30 years, you feel really comfortable. So,
6: but now, Tavon, like the good looking people of the world, they get overwhelmed when they have so many options that they get to choose from and they get stuck. So what does that first conversation actually look like with them? And how do you help them go from freezing to making a choice?
7: Yeah, it just really takes time. So the mistake that they make is they pressure you. And sometimes when you go sit down with, you know, certain advisors, it feels like you're at a timeshare meeting. You got to make a decision right then or there, or they're going to get mad at you and cuss you out. So, you know, we're at a point now at our firm where I had a lot of clients that see me on TV and they've been watching me for 4 or 5 years. And then that fifth year, that random Monday, that was the time it took for them to call in. Because a lot of times when you see an advisor on TV or you hear me on the radio, you want to make sure that I'm going to be around like 2 or 3 years. Like, you know, anybody can get on TV, but can they be on there consistently for years? So a lot of clients call me and say, hey, I've been watching you, you know, since 2020. Now I actually feel comfortable because it seems like you're here to stay. That's very important to me. So we're really big on when we have our first meeting, which is what's going to happen when you call in. We're going to schedule a time to either have you come into office, do a Zoom. We're going to put the financial plan together for you. And then we're going to tell you to go home and think about it. And it's no rush on us. Like, I'm going to still be here. And whether you have $100 million, $1 million, $10, whatever you have, it doesn't matter. You're a person with individual goals, so we can add a lot of value to your life. Don't overanalyze it, because sometimes you can talk yourself out of a good situation.
6: Here's the thing. When you go in and you sit down with Tavon and the team at New Perspective, first of all, there's no pressure. This isn't a sales call. This is a conversation. And where the conversation starts, it's with you. What do you have in terms of retirement? What does retirement look like for you? Because let's face facts. If people actually sit down about it, you'll probably discover that you might not have seen someone actually retire on the terms that they wanted to. It was the terms that they were forced into. And we'll talk about that at a later date. But if you've been working hard, you've been saving all of these years, you've been putting money away, you've been doing all the things that you've been told to do, wherever you've been investing. And if you're in the scenario where you feel overwhelmed about it, and you want to sit down and you want to talk to someone and have a conversation. As Tavon said, it's like dating. You start off there with that conversation of what do you do? What do you want to do? And where are you looking to go? This is no pressure. It's a conversation. So reach out to Tavon and the team at New Perspective. Give them a call. 202-839-8982. That's 202-839-8982. Now, Tavon, I'm like most of Americans that I found have worked 6 different jobs or more. And 23% of the people have multiple old retirement accounts sitting out there from jobs that they left years ago. Now, nationally, that adds up to nearly 32 million forgotten 401k accounts holding over $2 trillion. Now, a lot of people tell themselves that's actually smart. Spread it around. This is their version of what they call diversification. Is that true, or is it just a comfortable way to say, I've never got around to dealing with it and I forgot to get around to deal with it?
7: Yeah, this happens a lot. I'll tell you this, diversification is not having a whole bunch of different accounts in different places. You know, I hear some people say, you know, I got an account with Fidelity and Vanguard and TSP and T. Rowe and Bank of America and Navy Federal Credit Union, and I'm diversified. So the truth is, true diversification is what's actually inside those accounts. What's your mix of the stocks and what's your mix of bonds and annuities? It's not really about how many logins you can remember, even though it makes your notebook look all full and good. So what I would say is that diversification is very, very, very important. I mentioned earlier, diversification is not having a lot of accounts, because if you can barely keep track of what you have, what do you think your beneficiary is going to have to go through? What we do is we have something that's pretty cool. It's called a portfolio X-ray. Earlier in the show, we were like, hey, you know, when people have a whole lot of fund choices, they feel like they have to be in everything. So if your 401k has 15 different options, you think, hey, if I put a little bit in each one, I'm diversified, but you're not seeing how they are supposed to gel together. What I would say is that once you come in, we would have you upload your statement and we'll do something called a portfolio X-ray. And this will truly let you see how diversified you actually are, or if all the funds that you have all have the same stuff in it. So you got to really make sure that when you're putting a plan together, your risk tolerance has to match your goals. So if you're 60 and you're retiring in 5 years and you only have $100,000 in your account, you can't afford to be conservative. If you're 60 and about to retire and you have $2 million in your account and you've already kind of won the game of retirement, you can't be aggressive. But most people have no idea what their risk tolerance is because they've never been asked the right questions. You know, one of the questions might be, what do you think is a reasonable rate of return? Some people might say, hey, I think we can get 15-20% a year. That might not be reality. And another question you can ask yourself is, if your money were to go down 20% in 1 year, what would you do? If you had $100,000 and it went to 80, would you buy more? Would you ride it out? Would you cash out? Those are all important questions your advisor needs to ask you, because that matters, because it's going to come a time. Like, the hardest part about my job is preventing people from making mistakes when the market's down. You know, everybody's a hero when the market's up. Everybody's making money. Everybody's happy. But when the market goes down, that's the true value of a financial advisor, because it's very hard to tell somebody, like, even when COVID happened, like, people saw their portfolio drop 30% in like 10 days. Everybody went to cash because they was like, hey, I don't know how much further it's going to go. But then when it bounced back and we had the best year ever, then you were still stuck in cash. So that's the reason why you would sit down with a financial advisor, put together a financial plan so that we can make sure that you don't make those same mistakes in retirement.
6: Because here's the fact of the matter is, accounts are not a plan. You can have multiple accounts out there, but if you don't have a plan that goes with them, things can still come up. So when does it actually make sense to keep accounts separate instead of rolling them all into one place?
7: I would say that it always usually makes sense to try to consolidate. A lot of people have the concerns of, well, what happens if I get scammed, or what happens if you go out of business? What they don't realize is that a lot of these financial institutions are insured. Just because it's not your bank or credit union and doesn't have FDIC insurance doesn't mean that there's no insurance in place. So if something were to happen to your advisor, and let's say he's with Fidelity, your account doesn't just disappear. You just get another Fidelity advisor still with Fidelity. So a lot of people just don't know that there are protections in place, which is why they want to spread their money out, because they just think that, hey, something can happen and, you know, Bank of America can go out of business, so I need to have seven different banks.
6: Let's just face facts. At the end of the day, we're afraid to open certain emails. We don't even take certain phone calls nowadays because I don't know who's on the other end and what they might be trying to do that's there. So when you're talking about working with an advisor, that is a valid concern. But as Tavon pointed out, having that insurance there to back them. But also, when you're working with Tavon and the team at New Perspective, you're talking to a younger guy who's been very successful in this industry, who's going to be around for a while. So you can have that moment of knowing that when you're working with him, that as you grow and you go into retirement, your heirs, your inheritance, they can work with him as well and continue that going. Because as you have all of those different accounts that are out there, let's just face facts. Are you keeping up with all of them? Do you know what each and every one of them are doing? And do you want the surprise that when you are ready to retire and you are ready to get money from them, the number's not exactly what you want it to be? That's why you want to talk with Tavon and get a plan in place. Him and the team at New Perspective, they can put it all together for you and give you that portfolio x-ray that he was talking about. It's 202-839-8982. Now, Tavon, Social Security report, it has been in the news all the time, and it just came out. The number that everyone's repeating is that the retirement trust fund could be dry by late 2030. And it could be even sooner than the 2030 date that they've been floating around for years. If nothing changes, the program would only be able to pay out about 78% of the scheduled benefits after that. That headline scares a lot of people in our community because, let's just face it, it's what they were depending on. It's what they were counting on. So how worried should someone in their 50s and 60s actually be? And how do you build a plan around a number that keeps moving?
7: Yeah, so we make it simple. We don't even include Social Security in our reports, just because you just never know. You never know. There's a lot of talks that it's going to run out by the year 2032, 2033. They change it, you know, every couple of months. The crazy thing about Social Security is that it was never designed to be all of your income. Yeah, I personally don't think it'll go away because, you know, most of the United States is dependent on Social Security. Half the United States is paycheck to paycheck. So if they were to, you know, get rid of it, that would be like World War III. So I don't think any politician would want that. But I will say that when Social Security first came out, it was one of the best plans ever created. Like, if you think about it, the age that you were supposed to get all of your Social Security was 65 years old. But when you think of the life expectancy in the 1930s, when Social Security came out, the life expectancy was also 65 years old. So for the government, they say, hey, you know, the day that you're supposed to apply is the same day you're supposed to die. So we don't have to pay you out that long. But we see that things change and, you know, people are living longer. The trust fund that used to consist of us living off the interest of bonds, now we're actually cutting into the principal and it's running out. Another concern is that, well, what are they going to do to try to get more money into the bucket? And some of the things that they're, you know, tossing around is, you know, taxing you more just to get more money into the bucket, which couldn't make sense. delaying your eligibility. So instead of you taking it as early as 62, they could push you to 64. There's cost of living adjustments that they're talking about, you know, going away with. So there's a lot of things that we can't control. But when you have a good financial plan, it already incorporates all these what ifs already. Okay, so we should have Social Security as a backup. You know, it should never be the full source of your income. And many of you who are working, you guys are making almost six figures. You're probably, you know, going to get $3,000 to $4,000 a month from Social Security. So what I would say is whoever you're working with, just tell them to, you know, omit it. Don't put it in there. And if your plan still looks good without it, then it's going to be even better with it. So we do a lot of Social Security planning, and that's something that you would get once you come in.
6: So with everything that's going into play right now, would it be wise to take the claim earlier because of this, or does it not really change?
7: Yeah, so it all depends on, again, the financial plan. So I'm never the person to tell you when to take it because we don't know how long we're going to live. If you're healthy, if all the women in your family are living to be 99, then it might make sense for you just to wait because you'll end up with more money over the long term. If you're, you know, not as healthy, you know, maybe a little sick, maybe didn't even feel like getting out of the bed this morning, and you're like, hey, I don't even, tomorrow's not promised, I want to get my money now, then take it at 62, but just know that if you take it early, there's a penalty. Taking it at 62 will be a 30% penalty. Also, if you decide to go back to work, they put a cap on how much money you can make. So just think about it. We all know that, you know, that uncle or cousin that, you know, cuts your grass, does the handyman work, does all the under the table stuff for you. And then when you go to pay them, you know, they don't want Zelle, they don't want Cash App, they want straight cash. And that's because they took their Social Security early. They know there's a limit of how much money they can make, and they don't want to go over that limit. So as long as you know the pros and cons of taking it early versus waiting, then, you know, you can make the right decision.
6: I mean, no disrespect when I say this to our government workers that are listening, but if you call the Social Security office, they're not going to be a lot of help with that information. They're not exactly going to sit there. That's not even their job, is to walk you through all of that and how it all lays out that's there. So it's not something that is just readily available for you. It's something that you want to reach out to Tavon and have that conversation so you know when and where the best time to take it and have that situation out there. And if you're currently working with an advisor, as Tavon said, ask them to remove it. And what does it look like? Is it inflating the number and adjusting the plan to the way that you still want it? Or is it going to look better without it? If you want to get that information, if you want to have that and see what it looks like by the numbers, having the numbers that are there, that's what Tavon and the team at New Perspective want to do. Give them a call, 202-839-8982. That's 202-839-8982. 8982. Now, Tavon, you talked about health that's there because there are a lot of people that assume Medicare, that it just kicks in automatically when you turn 65, but it doesn't, not unless you're already collecting Social Security. So if you miss your enrollment window, the penalty for Part B isn't a one-time fee. It's a 10% premium added on for every 12 months that you're late for the rest of your life. And when I read that, I thought that was wrong, but that's permanent. So how does something like that with a big price tag catch so many people off guard?
7: Yeah, so I would say Medicare is actually the one thing that's more complicated than Social Security because it really doesn't come knocking. You have to actually go find it. Folks are used to, you know, open enrollment at work where everything's kind of handled for them. So it doesn't really cross their mind like, hey, like this decision, this is all on you, especially if you're still working. What I would say to make it simple, if you or your spouse are actively working for an employer that has 20 or more employees, so we call that a larger company. So if you are still working and you have an employer with 20 or more employees, you can delay Part B penalty free. So what would happen is as soon as you turn 65, 3 months before your birthday, whether you're working or you're not working, you're going to enroll in Medicare Part A. That's going to cover your hospital stay, your room and board, your three meals a day, your Jell-O. That's what Medicare Part A covers, and it's free. Part B, you don't get on Part B until you lose your primary coverage, or what we call it, you retire. But if your employer has 20 employees or less, I'm sorry, you got to go out and count, but if they have 20 employees or less, then you have to enroll in Part B or it will be a big penalty. The thing that people don't realize is that Medicare A and B doesn't cover everything. It only covers about 80% of your care. So if you had a major surgery and it was $100,000, Medicare covers $80,000, but you're still on the hook for the other $20,000. So what you have to do is you have to get one of the other Medicare plans, the D, the E, the F, the G. There's a lot of letters, and it can get very, very complicated. And then what messes people up is that, you know, when you turn 65, you start noticing things. You start seeing every commercial talking about Medicare, so it seems like it's talking to you. You get all this stuff in the mail saying, hey, enroll in Medicare. You know, we'll give you a free gym membership. We'll take you on a cruise. That's not Medicare. Those are called Medicare Advantage plans, and those are companies that Medicare pays so that Medicare doesn't have to take care of you. So they're kind of passing you on to private companies, and it sounds really good. They'll make it sound so good, they'll actually pay you money to enroll in it, and it's free. But then what ends up happening is that you have a whole bunch of co-pays, a lot of co-insurances. The doctor that you thought would take the Medicare Advantage plans no longer takes it because they change it each and every year. And then you can't go back into original Medicare because, you know, you made that bad decision. So if you have Medicare questions, this is something that you would call in, and we would just put together a plan, making sure you're doing all the right things, making sure you're making all the right decisions, because Medicare can be very costly if you make a lot of mistakes.
6: This is a big mistake that is hidden out there that you don't want to miss on. You want to make sure that you have that already set in place, because for just that amount that could be missing from your account, imagine having that penalty for the lifetime of your account. What does that do for the lifestyle that you've been working towards into retirement? You want to make sure you have that plan in place. You want to get that covered. Give them a call, 202-839-8982. That's 202-839-8982. Because the last thing that you want is to have hidden fees, hidden penalties that'll come out there and they change the numbers on your retirement plan. Because another hidden fee that a lot of people don't know about until they look it up, and that's required minimum distribution, or RMDs. And once people hit that age, the IRS doesn't send a reminder letter. They just hit you with a nice 25% tax or whatever you're supposed to withdraw. And somebody is supposed to pull out 20% and they just didn't. That's about a $5,000 penalty on top of the taxes that they still owe on that money. How does something that important fall on top of this? And what does that do to an account if they're not getting their Medicare part, as well as if they're getting hit with RMD penalties?
7: You know, RMDs is tough. And just so everybody knows, that's the age that you have to start spending your money. So if you have money in a retirement account that has not been taxed yet, when you turn 73 or 75, depending on what year you were born, the government forces you to take money out, spend it so that they can get their taxes, of course. And if you don't take out the right amount, it's a 25% penalty. So the people who usually miss the RMD aren't really the people that check their accounts often. It's usually the people who have, you know, multiple retirement accounts or had that old 401k from 20 years ago that they completely forgot about. And it really, you know, it really messes you up. And a lot of times everything kind of fits together. So every decision you make affects everything else. So let's just say you had $500,000 in your 401k, and then they tell you, hey, once you turn 73 at the end of the year, you got to pull out $40,000. Well, guess what? When you add that $40,000, that gets added to your income. So now you're in a higher tax bracket. So your taxes are messed up. So now your Social Security taxability gets messed up. You take out the $40,000. It gets added to your income, and then 2 years later, you get a letter from Medicare saying that your Medicare Part B premium went up. And all of this is because you had to take out money. So what might make sense for a lot of people, not everybody, but it might make sense to maybe contribute more to a Roth account where they tax you now, and that money can grow tax-free for the rest of your life. Because whenever you delay a problem long enough, it becomes a bigger problem. And if you're in the federal government, you started working when you were 20, you've been putting money in your TSP, and now you got $2 million, you actually still got one, because, you know, Uncle Sam's going to come after all of that. Whereas if you were to, you know, maybe split it up or go more Roth, then whatever's in the Roth account when you retire, that money is 100% tax-free. The first thing that I would do is I would take a look at all your old 401ks and try to consolidate them all into one. If you have one account, then guess what? You have one RMD. Also, you have to know how many you have to take out. So if you have seven IRAs, you don't have to take out an RMD from each one. You can take out one RMD. It just has to cover the total of all seven. But if you have a 401k and an IRA, you can't do that. You got to take out one from the 401k and then one from the IRA. And that's very complicated. So that's why you would actually, you know, sit down with an advisor, make sure that you have an income plan on how to make this money last you, and also make sure you have a tax plan. Like, people don't realize, hey, if you donate the money, then you don't pay taxes on it. So there's a lot of strategies that we can implement that will help you reduce your tax liability. And, you know, I'm excited to talk to everybody.
6: Is there an ideal age that someone should start thinking about RMDs, that they should really just start paying attention to this portion of their retirement plans?
7: Yeah, so I would say probably at around 59 and a half. That's a very important age, because 59 and a half gives you a lot of options. It allows you to move your money from your TSP or your 401k while you're still working. It allows you to, you know, start spending your money. So this may be a weird take, but it's actually a good thing if your money doesn't grow exponentially. So if you have 100,000 and you're getting 30%, 30%, 30%, now it's a million, 2 million, 3 million, you're just causing yourself issues down the road. So one thing that could be considered is controlled growth. So I tell people, hey, once you turn 59 and a half, if you're retired or you're getting ready to retire, it's okay to spend the money. Like, so many people die with millions of dollars in their accounts because they're so afraid to spend the money because they don't know how much they can spend and make it last forever. What you may be, you know, have to think about is putting together an income plan. You know, we like to preserve your money. I treat it like a cake. You know, we want you eating the icing on the cake, not actually eating the cake. Okay, so if you eat the icing, then, you know, you're not going to run out. But if you start taking big bites out of the cake, then you will. Now that people are living longer, like, you know, once the income stops, now you have to take whatever you have, whatever you've accumulated, and make it last for the rest of your life. And that's very hard to do because guess what's going against you? Inflation. You know, inflation is going to keep going up. All your expenses are going to go up each and every year. You got taxes. You got the fact that Social Security can run out. You got the fact that you got to take care of elder parents. You got Medicare costs now. Your employer is not paying for all of your health care. Now you got to pay for it. So all of these things, you know, we can help you with. And that's the reason why you would give us a call so we can set up a plan.
6: If you've been working hard all of these years and you've been putting money all of these different places, but here's the thing, at the end of the day, you might have been concerned about fraud, but there's so much more that you have to be concerned about behind the scenes. And one of the biggest ones is the government. Get a plan put in place. Reach out to Tavon. Go to the website. 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You'll see it right there behind the video. You can get your New Perspective Path Plan today. It'll go over everything that we've talked about here during the show, a tax strategy, an income strategy. You want to make sure that you have everything taken care of for healthcare and long-term care, getting all of those questions answered for you going forward, a portfolio x-ray, everything that you would need to put together a plan to get you into retirement and doing the retirement the way that you want to do it. Or you can reach out to Tavon and the team at 202-839-8982. That's 202-839-8982. We thank you guys for joining us here each and every week for the New Perspective Financial Radio Show, powered by New Perspective Financial Solutions. 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
15: Hello and welcome to another edition of Discoveries in Health. I'm your host, Chris McKay, and I'm really glad you're with me today because today we're going to be talking about an issue that affects each and every one of us, and that's stress. And believe it or not, whether it's job stress, financial stress, family stress, or even the little things that we're told not to stress about, any form of stress takes a serious physical toll on your body. But don't worry, because there is something you can do about your stress. And joining me today on the phone is Dr. Michael Pincus. And Dr. Pincus is going to talk about stress and give us some great information on things that we can do to reduce or even eliminate the negative effects that daily stress has on our bodies. For those of you that may not know Dr. Pincus, he is a nationally recognized authority on natural and alternative health. He's worked with top Hollywood celebrities, professional and Olympic athletes, and he continues to be involved in the latest research into today's top health concerns. And Dr. Pincus, thanks so much for being with us today.
16: Thanks, Chris. Great to be with you.
15: So let's get right into this whole stress issue. You know, stress is such a normal part of our daily routine these days, but why should we all be concerned about it? And more specifically, what's going on in our bodies and what are the warning signs that we should be looking for?
16: Well, you know, there's two ways to look at stress. One is what we call mental stress.
15: Uh-huh.
16: And the other is how stress affects your body. As a doctor, I'm more interested in how it affects your body.
15: Sure.
16: So the way stress affects the body is this. When a person's under stress, the body transposes the stress into tension.
15: Okay.
16: And your muscles end up contracting. And everyone feels that in their upper back and neck. You feel the tightness.
15: Right.
16: As a doctor, I'm more concerned about the muscles that you don't feel. such as the muscles in the arteries.
17: Oh, okay.
16: That tighten up. And the muscles, the heart is a giant muscle.
17: Oh, right.
16: And the muscles in and around your digestive tract.
17: Mm-hmm.
16: Because these are the things that are resulting in heart disease, digestive difficulties. And I want to talk a little bit in your show today about nutrition, because there are two nutrients that completely handle the body in terms of stress.
17: Okay.
16: Now, according to the research that I've been involved with, it's as simple as calcium and magnesium.
17: Calcium and magnesium.
16: Right.
17: Okay.
16: When you're deficient in calcium and magnesium, a lot of things can happen. Calcium, magnesium, for example, is needed in order to go to sleep at night. And how many people do you know, they just don't sleep well? You wake up tired, your body hurts,

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0: nothing to lose because you can try CalMex absolutely risk-free. 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If you're just joining us, I've got Dr. Michael Pincus on the phone today, and we're talking about something that we're all too familiar with these days, and that's stress. And we're finding out about the damage that everyday stress can do to our bodies, the warning signs that we should be aware of, and what we can do to alleviate and even eliminate the effects of stress. And Dr. Pincus, you were talking earlier about calcium and magnesium and how we need these nutrients in our bodies to fight the effects of stress, and how your CalMax formula can help us in this battle against stress. I'd like to talk for a minute about how the magnesium factors in. I mean, I'm starting to understand about the calcium, but what does magnesium do?
1: Well, we're talking about stress, and we're talking about stress affects the body. And first of all, in order to function at all, your body needs magnesium. It's probably, of all the vitamins I could list, magnesium is probably the most important vitamin on the planet right now.
2: I've not heard a whole lot about magnesium. I mean, why is magnesium so important?
1: There's over 325 biochemical reactions that magnesium is involved with. It's almost like a hormone.
2: Wow.
1: And, for example, with low levels of magnesium, your heart won't beat.
2: Ooh.
1: Very important factor in life.
2: Yeah, right? Yeah, I would say so.
1: Yeah, in fact, let me just read a list of some of the conditions associated with magnesium deficiencies.
2: Okay.
1: You have attention deficit disorder, Alzheimer's, anxiety, asthma, autism, chronic fatigue syndrome, congestive heart disease, constipation, diabetes, fibromyalgia, high blood pressure, insomnia, migraine headaches, multiple sclerosis, muscle cramps, Parkinson's, osteoporosis, and the list just goes on and on and on.
2: And this is associated with a lack of magnesium in the body?
1: Simply a lack of magnesium.
2: Holy cow.
1: So it's nothing to really mess around with. Now what happens is this. You need the magnesium in your body in order for the calcium to be absorbed.
2: Oh, so it's a necessary thing in order to get the first component, which is calcium.
1: That's right. They work in combination with each other. Now, there's many more practical applications of this CalMax formula.
2: Mm-hmm.
1: First of all, like I said, you drink it, so it gets into your system.
2: Okay.
1: And one of the first things we use it for in our clinic is for people who are under a lot of stress and they can't sleep well at night. It works better than anything I've ever seen for people that have trouble sleeping.
2: Really?
1: Because it relaxes your body, and you actually feel the relaxation after you drink a cup of the CalMax formula.
2: Hmm. Interesting.
1: Now, the other thing that it's really, really good for are people who are in pain.
2: Okay.
1: And I have a whole bunch of stories to tell you and case studies of people actually taking the CalMax formula and getting rid of pain. And this is including arthritic-type pain, fibromyalgia, which is a form of arthritis, back pain, muscle spasms, migraine headaches. There's a whole category of areas I'd like to discuss with you.
2: Wow, that's fantastic. Some of those things that you've named seem to be age-related or things that we experience as we grow older. Is there a link there?
1: Yeah, there's a vicious circle that I'd like to discuss. What happens is that when a person has a magnesium deficiency, specifically mm-hmm. magnesium, they don't absorb their foods well. And so they go into what we call malabsorption syndrome.
2: Okay.
1: Which millions and millions of Americans have. And it's not like you feel sick or, you know, this or that. You might be, over time, just starting to feel more tired and tired and tired.
2: Mm-hmm.
1: And that's just a real gradual over time type of thing. And a lot of people justify that they're getting old and they just need more rest or whatever.
2: Right. That's what I would think.
1: Now, what happens is that when you get less absorption, you actually increase the deficiency in your system of magnesium.
2: Wow.
1: And that starts to take the calcium out of the bones. You start getting bone loss. You start getting muscle loss because it also reduces the muscle mass. And pretty soon, before you know it, you are feeling old.
2: Yeah.
1: And your body's actually starting to manifest it.
2: Wow. All due to a simple lack of these nutrients.
1: Calcium, magnesium. Now, let me tell you, and it is simple. The problem in being a doctor and a researcher is how do you get this into the system? The formula we have, the CalMax formula, is so fantastic because it's in a powder form. You take hot water and you put it in a cup, take a teaspoon of this powder and mix it in,
2: yeah.
1: And you drink this cup down,
2: That's great.
1: Well, the absorption rate is really incredible because it actually goes right into your bloodstream.
0: 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It's called The User's Guide to Calcium and Magnesium. And folks, this book is packed with vital information about why your calcium needs change with age. Calcium's role in cardiovascular health, osteoporosis, diabetes, depression, fatigue. 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
1: And don't forget, Chris, I'm going to give away an extra free bottle of my CalMax formula to the first 100 callers, so it's really important for your listeners to pick up the phone and take advantage of that.
0: Well, thank you for doing that, Dr. Pincus. 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Well, if you're just joining us, I've got Dr. Michael Pincus on the phone today, and he's telling us about stress and how important it is to ensure that you've got the proper nutrients in your system, specifically calcium and magnesium, and how much of an impact that has on our overall health. So I guess one of the things that people should really be aware of is, because this isn't an instant thing that triggers you to say, oh, I'm sick, but, you know, instead happens gradually over time, it's very possible that people might not even be aware that there is a deficiency of calcium and magnesium in their body.
1: Well, that's the thing, is that deficiencies are not like, a water main breaking where you have a real noticeable thing. Deficiencies
0: right.
1: are little drips, little leaks here and there. And so what we have is a cumulative effect where a person starts to go downhill just a little bit at a time.
2: Yeah.
1: To the point where they don't realize how bad they've actually gotten before it's too late.
2: Hmm. Dr. Pincus, you had mentioned insomnia. We talked about that a little bit. What about back pain?
1: Calcium magnesium is excellent for back pain because the calcium goes into the muscles.
2: Mm-hmm.
1: The magnesium actually helps the transmitters in the nerve. And when you take this CalMax formula, many times it will calm your back pain.
2: Wow.
1: I know I a couple years ago, I herniated a disc in my back.
2: Mm-hmm.
1: And I was trying everything, and I took out the CalMax formula, and I drank it, and I couldn't believe the difference. Within about a half hour, I was functional again.
2: Hmm.
1: Now, it wasn't completely gone, but I drank it over a 10-day period,
2: yeah.
1: And it completely alleviated the problem.
2: Now, what about heart disease?
1: Well, heart disease is something you have to watch out for, both dietarily and going down the genetic line.
2: Yeah.
1: And if anyone has any history of heart disease or you've even had bypass surgery, you should be on this CalMax formula. And I can't say that without enough emphasis because it's something that will completely give you a new lease on life.
2: Isn't that amazing? We had talked about arthritis. What about joint pain?
1: Well, the arthritic joints really respond to this. And I recently gave a can of this to a lady who was suffering from fibromyalgia, where she was having pain in just about every joint in her body. Mm-hmm. It could be in her knee, it could be in her neck, it could be in her elbow. And I gave it to her 1 week, and I saw her the next week, and I swear, Chris, I did not recognize her.
2: Really?
1: Just as a lady that was 64 years old, and the first time I saw her, she looked like she was 84 years old, and a week later, she was bright, she had a beautiful smile, her eyes were gleaming, and I honestly had to ask my wife who this lady was, and sure enough, she was the one who took a week of the formula, the CalMax formula, and she said she got a really good week of sleep for the first time in years.
2: Wow.
1: And that her pain was much better, and she ordered 3 more cans for me.
2: Wow.
1: And she was giving it out to her friends.
2: That's amazing.
1: And when I use this with the professional athletes, I'm a doctor for the U.S. Olympic team, and I had a number of athletes using this before their events so they could sleep well, and they'd wake up and their muscles were in real relaxed shape.
2: Wow. You really wouldn't think that such a small component of your normal diet can make such a profound impact over the way that you feel.
1: Well, see, what's happened, Chris, is that in the last 50 years, the American diet has greatly changed, and the nutrition has greatly changed.
2: Mm-hmm.
1: And add to that the medications. Many people are on blood pressure medications or anti-anxiety drugs or heart medications, and many of these things also block the absorption of calcium and magnesium in the system.
2: Wow.
1: So the very drugs that are treating the conditions that your body is experiencing, because it's deficient in calcium and magnesium, it's also blocking further absorption.
2: Isn't that something?
1: So it's really a rat race out there.
2: Yeah, it sounds like it's a vicious circle.
1: It sure is. And what are you going to do? So my formula is try the things that are simple first.
2: Yep.
1: You have nothing to lose. This is not going to hurt you, put it that way.
2: Yeah.
1: You have nothing to lose.
0: 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And when you do call today, you're also going to get that free book. It's called The User's Guide to Calcium and Magnesium. And folks, this book is packed with vital information about why your calcium needs change with age. Calcium's role in cardiovascular health, osteoporosis, diabetes, depression, fatigue. It's all in this very informative book.
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0: 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If you just tuned in, we're talking with Dr. Michael Pincus about stress and the negative effects that everyday stress has on your body, whether it's job stress, financial stress, family stress. Any form of stress takes a serious physical toll on your body. And Dr. Pincus, you were talking about how your CalMax formula can help us in this battle against stress. And I guess this is something everyone should be aware of, whether you're 24 or 94.
1: Well, I've used it for many, many years as a younger person, and now as I'm aging as well, I use this, and it definitely helps me sleep better.
2: Mm-hmm.
1: It helps control the stress of the workaday world, and many people will just be amazed how this actually works.
3: Because our formula has a chemical reaction that occurs before you actually ingest it.
0: Mm-hmm.
3: CalMax is pre-dissolved. It doesn't get lodged in your system. And so what happens is that when people drink the CalMax, it's like an infusion into your body. It's like, whoa, it's like decompressing. And so people who are in pain, they take the CalMax, the calcium magnesium gets into the muscles, and it starts to relax it.
0: Dr. Pincus, you talked earlier about how stress affects your energy, and I'd like you to elaborate a little bit more on that subject, if you would. I mean, does stress really affect our energy levels?
3: Good question, because energy is like the biggest thing right now. Like people, chronic fatigues and PMS and fibromyalgia, it's like wiping people out. And that's the key to low energy, is a lot of it's caused by pain, feeling old, your joints don't move well. This kind of wipes you out. It drains your energy, and then you get tired, and you go to sleep. Guess what? You don't sleep. Now, I'm telling you, like, common scenarios due to a lack of calcium and magnesium in your system. When you have the CalMax, and the first thing that happens, you take it 20 minutes before you go to bed,
0: mm-hmm.
3: you get a good night's sleep, and you wake up feeling refreshed, and your energy comes back.
0: Is CalMax safe? I mean, you're telling us how powerful CalMax is, and I'm just wondering if you can ever take too much or if it's safe to take if you're already on any supplements or medications.
3: CalMax has never, ever been shown to interact poorly with any medication. Okay, it's 100% natural, it's safe. And, you know, our formula doesn't contain sugar, which is in a lot of calcium products, wheat, soy, gluten, lactose, or anything that people are trying to avoid. CalMax doesn't have any of that. But you see, the point is that if you're a person who's a diabetic, you're on high blood pressure, you've had bypass surgery, guess what? You are deficient. You are deficient in the calcium and magnesium.
2: Dr. Pincus, unfortunately, we're about out of time. Any parting thoughts? I mean, who can really benefit from this?
1: Well, I wish we had more time, because this product, I'll tell you, if you're over the age of 35,
2: mm-hmm.
1: you should definitely be taking the CalMax formula just daily on a preventative basis.
2: Yeah.
1: But if you're someone who's more of a senior citizen, or if you're someone who can't sleep well, or you're experiencing a lot of muscle cramps, a lot of aching in your body, this is an absolute. It's so simple, but it controls most every function in your whole body.
3: If you're someone that's been diagnosed with a condition, you've been on blood pressure medications, all these things, CalMax is so unique. It's something that I urge you to try, because CalMax can help you.
0: Well, Dr. Pincus, I think that's great advice, and I want to thank you again for taking time out of your busy schedule to be with us today.
3: Thank you for having me on your show.
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9: 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Too many families spend years building wealth only to lose ground because of hidden costs, bad timing, and lack of planning. And today, the CEO and lead advisor of New Perspective Financial Solutions is here to talk about all of that, Mr. Tavon Jackson. Tavon, how are you today, sir?
10: Hey, doing well, John. I'm excited to talk to everybody.
9: I'm looking forward to it as well. There's a lot of information that we got to go over today, and so we won't waste any more time because I've been doing some studying, and I found that researchers at Columbia tracked that more than 750,000 Vanguard investors and found something backwards from what you'd think. The more fund choices people were given in their 401k, the less likely they were to sign up at all. Every 10 extra options knocked off participants by roughly 2%. So if having more choices actually makes people freeze up instead of act, what does that mean for someone who's sitting on an old 401k or a couple of IRAs and a stack of statements that they haven't really opened yet?
10: It's called analysis paralysis. And sometimes when you give certain people, not everybody, too much information, they just can't make a decision. That's why in the federal government, a lot of people like the TSP because it's really only five choices. Like, it's not that much to think about. Either you want to be safe or you want to be more growth focused. But when you have certain 401ks that have 100 different options, a lot of people think, hey, diversification is just putting 1% in all of it. But usually that's the headache. So what we try to do is we try to give you exactly what you need to make an appropriate decision. We always tell you the pros. We also tell you the cons. But there's some people just for whatever reason, it's very hard for them to make a decision. They'll speak with seven different advisors and then they'll end up just keeping their money where it is or keeping it, you know, in their current 401k and not making a move at all. In our industry, whoever you go with, we all have the same stuff. Same stock, same bond, same annuities, but everybody also has a different approach when it comes to retirement planning. Some people only focus on investments. So if you want to have a meeting where you sit down with somebody and they're like, hey, this mutual fund did 5% and this mutual fund did 3% and not really talk about your plan at all, just when the market's doing well, then you go with that person. If you want somebody that can actually put together an income plan or a tax plan to show you, hey, how do you take this lump sum, make it last forever and pay the least amount of taxes, then you go with that advisor. So it's kind of like a marriage, actually. It's a financial marriage. So you can always change. You're going to have some disagreements. You're going to have some, you know, arguments, but you want to be with somebody, you know, your financial husband or wife, that for the next 30 years, you feel really comfortable. So.
9: But now, Tavon, like the good looking people of the world, they get overwhelmed when they have so many options that they get to choose from and they get stuck. So what does that first conversation actually look like with them? And how do you help them go from freezing to making a choice?
10: Yeah, it just really takes time. So the mistake that they make is they pressure you. And sometimes when you go sit down with, you know, certain advisors, it feels like you're at a timeshare meeting. You got to make a decision right then or there, or they're going to get mad at you and cuss you out. So, you know, we're at a point now at our firm where I had a lot of clients that see me on TV and they've been watching me for 4 or 5 years. And then that fifth year, that random Monday, that was the time it took for them to call in. Because a lot of times when you see an advisor on TV or you hear me on the radio, you want to make sure that I'm going to be around like 2 or 3 years. Like, you know, anybody can get on TV, but can they be on there consistently for years? So a lot of clients call me and say, hey, I've been watching you, you know, since 2020. Now I actually feel comfortable because it seems like you're here to stay. That's very important to me. So we're really big on when we have our first meeting, which is what's going to happen when you call in. We're going to schedule a time to either have you come in the office, do a Zoom. We're going to put the financial plan together for you. And then we're going to tell you to go home and think about it. And it's no rush on us. Like, I'm going to still be here. And whether you have $100 million, $1 million, $10, whatever you have, it doesn't matter. You're a person with individual goals. So we can add a lot of value to your life. Don't overanalyze it, because sometimes you can talk yourself out of a good situation.
9: Here's the thing. When you go in and you sit down with Tavon and the team at New Perspective, first of all, there's no pressure. This isn't a sales call. This is a conversation. And where the conversation starts, it's with you. What do you have in terms of retirement? What does retirement look like for you? Because let's face facts. If people actually sit down about it, you'll probably discover that you might not have seen someone actually retire on the terms that they wanted to. It was the terms that they were forced into. And we'll talk about that at a later date. But if you've been working hard, you've been saving all of these years, you've been putting money away, you've been doing all the things that you've been told to do, wherever you've been investing. And if you're in the scenario where you feel overwhelmed about it and you want to sit down and you want to talk to someone and have a conversation, as Tavon said, it's like dating. You start off there with that conversation of what do you do? What do you want to do? And where are you looking to go? This is no pressure. It's a conversation. So reach out to Tavon and the team at New Perspective. Give them a call. 202-839-8982. That's 202-839-8982. Now, Tavon, I'm like most of Americans that I found have worked 6 different jobs or more. And 23% of the people have multiple old retirement accounts sitting out there from jobs that they left years ago. Now, nationally, that adds up to nearly 32 million forgotten 401k accounts holding over $2 trillion. Now, a lot of people tell themselves that's actually smart. Spread it around. This is their version of what they call diversification. Is that true, or is it just a comfortable way to say, I've never got around to dealing with it, and I forgot to get around to deal with it?
10: Yeah, this happens a lot. I'll tell you this. Diversification is not having a whole bunch of different accounts in different places. You know, I hear some people say, you know, I got an account with Fidelity and Vanguard and TSP and T. Rowe and Bank of America and Navy Federal Credit Union, and I'm diversified. So the truth is, true diversification is what's actually inside those accounts. What's your mix of the stocks and what's your mix of bonds and annuities? It's not really about how many logins you can remember, even though it makes your notebook look all full and good. So what I would say is that diversification is very, very, very important. I mentioned earlier, diversification is not having a lot of accounts, because if you can barely keep track of what you have, what do you think your beneficiary is going to have to go through? What we do is we have something that's pretty cool. It's called a portfolio X-ray. Earlier in the show, we were like, hey, you know, when people have a whole lot of fund choices, they feel like they have to be in everything. So if your 401k has 15 different options, you think, hey, if I put a little bit in each one, I'm diversified, but you're not seeing how they are supposed to gel together. What I would say is that once you come in, we would have you upload your statement and we'll do something called a portfolio X-ray. And this will truly let you see how diversified you actually are, or if all the funds that you have all have the same stuff in it. So you got to really make sure that when you're putting a plan together, your risk tolerance has to match your goals. So if you're 60 and you're retiring in 5 years, and you only have $100,000 in your account, you can't afford to be conservative. If you're 60 and about to retire and you have $2 million in your account, and you've already kind of won the game of retirement, you can't be aggressive. But most people have no idea what their risk tolerance is because they've never been asked the right questions. You know, one of the questions might be, what do you think is a reasonable rate of return? Some people might say, hey, I think we can get 15, 20% a year. That might not be reality. And another question you can ask yourself is, if your money were to go down 20% in 1 year, what would you do? If you had $100,000 and it went to 80, would you buy more? Would you ride it out? Would you cash out? Those are all important questions your advisor needs to ask you, because that matters, because it's going to come a time. Like, the hardest part about my job is preventing people from making mistakes when the market's down. You know, everybody's a hero when the market's up. Everybody's making money. Everybody's happy. But when the market goes down, that's the true value of a financial advisor, because it's very hard to tell somebody, like, even when COVID happened, like, people saw their portfolio drop 30% in like 10 days. Everybody went to cash because it was like, hey, I don't know how much further it's going to go. But then when it bounced back and we had the best year ever, then you were still stuck in cash. So that's the reason why you would sit down with a financial advisor, put together a financial plan so that we can make sure that you don't make those same mistakes in retirement.
9: Because here's the fact of the matter is, accounts are not a plan. You can have multiple accounts out there, but if you don't have a plan that goes with them, things can still come up. So when does it actually make sense to keep accounts separate instead of rolling them all into one place?
10: I would say that it always usually makes sense to try to consolidate. A lot of people have the concerns of, well, what happens if I get scammed, or what happens if you go out of business? What they don't realize is that a lot of these financial institutions are insured. Just because it's not your bank or credit union and doesn't have FDIC insurance doesn't mean that there's no insurance in place. So if something were to happen to your advisor, and let's say he's with Fidelity, your account doesn't just disappear. You just get another Fidelity advisor still with Fidelity. So a lot of people just don't know that there are protections in place, which is why they want to spread their money out, because they just think that, hey, something can happen and, you know, Bank of America can go out of business, so I need to have 7 different banks.
9: Let's just face facts. At the end of the day, we're afraid to open certain emails. We don't even take certain phone calls nowadays because I don't know who's on the other end and what they might be trying to do that's there. So when you're talking about working with an advisor, that is a valid concern. But as Tavon pointed out, having that insurance there to back them. But also, when you're working with Tavon and the team at New Perspective, you're talking to a younger guy who's been very successful in this industry, who's going to be around for a while. So you can have that moment of knowing that when you're working with him, that as you grow and you go into retirement, your heirs, your inheritance, they can work with him as well and continue that going. Because as you have all of those different accounts that are out there, let's just face facts. Are you keeping up with all of them? Do you know what each and every one of them are doing? And do you want the surprise that when you are ready to retire and you are ready to get money from them, the number's not exactly what you want it to be? That's why you want to talk with Tavon and get a plan in place. Him and the team at New Perspective, they can put it all together for you and give you that portfolio x-ray that he was talking about. It's 202-839-8982. Now, Tavon, Social Security report, it has been in the news all the time, and it just came out. The number that everyone's repeating is that the retirement trust fund could be dry by late 2030. And it could be even sooner than the 2030 date that they've been floating around for years. If nothing changes, the program would only be able to pay out about 78% of the scheduled benefits after that. That headline scares a lot of people in our community because, let's just face it, it's what they were depending on. It's what they were counting on. So how worried should someone in their 50s and 60s actually be? And how do you build a plan around a number that keeps moving?
10: Yeah, so we make it simple. We don't even include Social Security in our reports, just because you just never know. You never know. There's a lot of talks that it's going to run out by the year 2032, 2033. They change it, you know, every couple of months. The crazy thing about Social Security is that it was never designed to be all of your income. Yeah, I personally don't think it'll go away because, you know, most of the United States is dependent on Social Security. Half the United States is paycheck to paycheck. So if they were to, you know, get rid of it, that would be like World War III. So I don't think any politician would want that. But I will say that when Social Security first came out, it was one of the best plans ever created. Like, if you think about it, the age that you were supposed to get all of your Social Security was 65 years old. But when you think of the life expectancy in the 1930s when Social Security came out, the life expectancy was also 65 years old. So for the government, they say, hey, You know, the day that you're supposed to apply is the same day you're supposed to die, so we don't have to pay you out that long. But we see that things change and, you know, people are living longer. The trust fund that used to consist of us living off the interest of bonds, now we're actually cutting into the principal and it's running out. Another concern is that, well, what are they going to do to try to get more money into the bucket? And some of the things that they're, you know, tossing around is, you know, taxing you more just to get more money into the bucket, which couldn't make sense. Delaying your eligibility. So instead of you taking it as early as 62, they could push you to 64. There's cost of living adjustments that they're talking about, you know, going away with. So there's a lot of things that we can't control. But when you have a good financial plan, it already incorporates all these what ifs already. Okay. So we should have Social Security as a backup. You know, it should never be the full source of your income. And many of you who are working, you guys are making almost six figures. You're probably, you know, going to get $3,000 to $4,000 a month from Social Security. So what I would say is whoever you're working with, just tell them to, you know, omit it. Don't put it in there. And if your plan still looks good without it, then it's going to be even better with it. So we do a lot of Social Security planning, and that's something that you would get once you come in.
9: So with everything that's going into play right now, would it be wise to take the claim earlier because of this, or does it not really change?
10: Yeah, so it all depends on, again, the financial plan. So I'm never the person to tell you when to take it because we don't know how long we're going to live. If you're healthy, if all the women in your family are living to be 99, then it might make sense for you just to wait because you'll end up with more money over the long term. If you're, you know, not as healthy, you know, maybe a little sick, maybe didn't even feel like getting out of the bed this morning, and you're like, hey, I don't even, tomorrow's not promised. I want to get my money now. Then take it at 62, but just know that if you take it early, there's a penalty. Taking it at 62 will be a 30% penalty. Also, if you decide to go back to work, they put a cap on how much money you can make. So just think about it. We all know that, you know, that uncle or cousin that, you know, cuts your grass, does the handyman work, does all the under the table stuff for you. And then when you go to pay them, you know, they don't want Zelle, they don't want Cash App, they want straight cash. And that's because they took their Social Security early. They know there's a limit of how much money they can make, and they don't want to go over that limit. So as long as you know the pros and cons of taking it early versus waiting, then, you know, you can make the right decision.
9: I mean, no disrespect when I say this to our government workers that are listening, but if you call the Social Security office, they're not going to be a lot of help with that information. They're not exactly going to sit there. That's not even their job, is to walk you through all of that and how it all lays out that's there. So it's not something that is just readily available for you. It's something that you want to reach out to Tavon and have that conversation so you know when and where the best time to take it and have that situation out there. And if you're currently working with an advisor, as Tavon said, ask them to remove it. And what does it look like? Is it inflating the number and adjusting the plan to the way that you still want it? Or is it going to look better without it? If you want to get that information, if you want to have that and see what it looks like by the numbers, having the numbers that are there, that's what Tavon and the team at New Perspective want to do. Give them a call, 202-839-8982. That's 202-839-8982. Now, Tavon, you talked about health that's there because there are a lot of people that assume Medicare, that it just kicks in automatically when you turn 65, but it doesn't. Not unless you're already collecting Social Security. So if you miss your enrollment window, the penalty for Part B isn't a one-time fee. It's a 10% premium added on for every 12 months that you're late for the rest of your life. And when I read that, I thought that was wrong, but that's permanent. So how does something like that with a big price tag catch so many people off guard?
10: Yeah, so I would say Medicare is actually the one thing that's more complicated than Social Security because it really doesn't come knocking. You have to actually go find it. Folks are used to, you know, open enrollment at work where everything's kind of handled for them. So it doesn't really cross their mind like, hey, like this decision, this is all on you, especially if you're still working. What I would say to make it simple, if you or your spouse are actively working for an employer that has 20 or more employees, so we call that a larger company. So if you are still working and you have an employer with 20 or more employees, you can delay Part B penalty free. So what would happen is as soon as you turn 65, 3 months before your birthday, whether you're working or you're not working, you're going to enroll in Medicare Part A. That's going to cover your hospital stay, your room and board, your three meals a day, your Jell-O. That's what Medicare Part A covers, and it's free. Part B, you don't get on Part B until you lose your primary coverage, or what we call it, you retire. But if your employer has 20 employees or less, I'm sorry, you got to go out and count, but if they have 20 employees or less, then you have to enroll in Part B or it will be a big penalty. The thing that people don't realize is that Medicare A and B doesn't cover everything. It only covers about 80% of your care. So if you had a major surgery and it was $100,000, Medicare covers $80,000, but you're still on the hook for the other 20. So what you have to do is you have to get one of the other Medicare plans, the D, the E, the F, the G. There's a lot of letters and they can get very, very complicated. And then what messes people up is that, you know, when you turn 65, you start noticing things. You start seeing every commercial talking about Medicare. So it seems like it's talking to you. You get all this stuff in the mail saying, hey, enroll in Medicare. You know, we'll give you a free gym membership. We'll take you on a cruise. That's not Medicare. Those are called Medicare Advantage plans. And those are companies that Medicare pays so that Medicare doesn't have to take care of you. So they're kind of passing you on to private companies, and it sounds really good. They'll make it sound so good, they'll actually pay you money to enroll in it, and it's free. But then what ends up happening is that you have a whole bunch of co-pays, a lot of co-insurances. The doctor that you thought would take the Medicare Advantage plans no longer takes it because they change it each and every year. And then you can't go back into original Medicare because, you know, you made that bad decision. So if you have Medicare questions, this is something that you would call in and we would just put together a plan, making sure you're doing all the right things, making sure you're making all the right decisions, because Medicare can be very costly if you make a lot of mistakes.
9: This is a big mistake that is hidden out there that you don't want to miss on. You want to make sure that you have that already set in place, because for just that amount that could be missing from your account, imagine having that penalty for the lifetime of your account. What does that do for the lifestyle that you've been working towards into retirement? You want to make sure you have that plan in place. You want to get that covered. Give them a call, 202-839-8982. That's 202-839-8982. Because the last thing that you want is to have hidden fees, hidden penalties that'll come out there and they change the numbers on your retirement plan. Because another hidden fee that a lot of people don't know about until they look it up, and that's required minimum distribution, or RMDs. And once people hit that age, the IRS doesn't send a reminder letter. They just hit you with a nice 25% tax or whatever you're supposed to withdraw. And somebody is supposed to pull out 20% and they just didn't. That's about a $5,000 penalty on top of the taxes that they still owe on that money. How does something that important fall on top of this? And what does that do to an account if they're not doing their Medicare part, as well as if they're getting hit with RMD penalties?
10: You know, RMDs is tough. And just so everybody knows, that's the age that you have to start spending your money. So if you have money in a retirement account that has not been taxed yet, when you turn 73 or 75, depending on what year you were born, the government forces you to take money out, spend it so that they can get their taxes, of course. And if you don't take out the right amount, it's a 25% penalty. So the people who usually miss the RMD aren't really the people that check their accounts often. It's usually the people who have, you know, multiple retirement accounts or had that old 401k from 20 years ago that they completely forgot about. And it really, you know, it really messes you up. And a lot of times everything kind of fits together. So every decision you make affects everything else. So let's just say you had $500,000 in your 401k, and then they tell you, hey, once you turn 73 at the end of the year, you got to pull out $40,000. Well, guess what? When you add that $40,000, that gets added to your income. So now you're in a higher tax bracket. So your taxes are messed up. So now your Social Security taxability gets messed up. You take out the $40,000. It gets added to your income, and then 2 years later, you get a letter from Medicare saying that your Medicare Part B premium went up, and all of this is because you had to take out money. So what might make sense for a lot of people, not everybody, but it might make sense to maybe contribute more to a Roth account where they tax you now, and that money can grow tax-free for the rest of your life. Because whenever you delay a problem long enough, it becomes a bigger problem. And if you're in the federal government, you started working when you were 20, you've been putting money in your TSP and now you got $2 million, you actually still got one, because, you know, Uncle Sam's going to come after all of that. Whereas if you were to, you know, maybe split it up or go more Roth, then whatever's in the Roth account when you retire, that money is 100% tax free. The first thing that I would do is I would take a look at all your old 401ks and try to consolidate them all into one. If you have one account, then guess what? You have one RMD. Also, you have to know how many you have to take out. So if you have seven IRAs, you don't have to take out an RMD from each one. You can take out one RMD. It just has to cover the total of all seven. But if you have a 401k and an IRA, you can't do that. You got to take out one from the 401k and then one from the IRA. And that's very complicated. So that's why you would actually, you know, sit down with an advisor, make sure that you have an income plan on how to make this money last you. And also make sure you have a tax plan. Like, people don't realize, hey, if you donate the money, then you don't pay taxes on it. So there's a lot of strategies that we can implement that will help you reduce your tax liability. And, you know, I'm excited to talk to everybody.
9: Is there an ideal age that someone should start thinking about RMDs, that they should really just start paying attention to this portion of their retirement plans?
10: Yeah, so I would say probably at around 59 and a half. That's a very important age, because 59 and a half gives you a lot of options. It allows you to move your money from your TSP or your 401k while you're still working. It allows you to, you know, start spending your money. So this may be a weird take, but it's actually a good thing if your money doesn't grow exponentially. So if you have 100,000 and you're getting 30%, 30%, 30%, now it's a million, 2 million, 3 million, you're just causing yourself issues down the road. So one thing that could be considered is controlled growth. So I tell people, hey, once you turn 59 and a half, if you're retired or you're getting ready to retire, it's okay to spend the money. Like, so many people die with millions of dollars in their accounts because they're so afraid to spend the money because they don't know how much they can spend and make it last forever. What you may be, you know, have to think about is putting together an income plan. You know, we like to preserve your money. I treat it like a cake. You know, we want you eating the icing on the cake, not actually eating the cake. Okay, so if you eat the icing, then, you know, you're not going to run out. But if you start taking big bites out of the cake, then you will. Now that people are living longer, like, you know, once the income stops, now you have to take whatever you have, whatever you've accumulated, and make it last for the rest of your life. And that's very hard to do because guess what's going against you? Inflation. You know, inflation is going to keep going up. All your expenses are going to go up each and every year. You got taxes. You got the fact that Social Security can run out. You got the fact that you got to take care of elder parents. You got Medicare costs now. Your employer is not paying for all of your health care. Now you got to pay for it. So all of these things, you know, we can help you with. And that's the reason why you would give us a call so we can set up a plan.
9: If you've been working hard all of these years and you've been putting money all of these different places, but here's the thing, at the end of the day, you might have been concerned about fraud, but there's so much more that you have to be concerned about behind the scenes. And one of the biggest ones is the government. Get a plan put in place. Reach out to Tavon. 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You can get your New Perspective Path Plan today. 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That's 202-839-8982. 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
3: This is the Alternative Broadcast, featuring the timeless biblical teachings from the archives of Dr. Tony Evans. You know, it can be really refreshing to talk to somebody who skips all the small talk, gets straight to the point, and tells the truth. Well, Dr. Evans says that describes the Apostle James perfectly. Let's join him as he begins the first message in a series that gives us practical insights from the book of James.
2: When you are going on a trip, it's good to read a map so that you can get the most out of your journey. To know where you're going and how you're getting there and what sights you're going to see helps save time and helps you to maximize the trip. James chapter 1 verse 1 gives us our map. And that's as far as we will get today, chapter 1 verse 1. As James introduces us to himself and to what he is about in those few words that orients us to the rest of the trip. We're going to discover today the person of James, the priority of James, the people of James, and the point of James. James here is the half-brother of Jesus Christ. There are four men called James in the New Testament. We know from chapter 1, verse 6, where he talks about the sea-driven serf. In chapter 3, verse 4, that this James lived by the sea. We know that he lived in a land full of figs and oil and wine. So chapter 3, verse 12 tells us. That he lived in a context of salt and bitter springs, according to chapter 3, verse 11 and 12. And the hot wind he was constantly faced with. As the text shows us, this was the environment of his life. Putting all that together with the fact that some of the other James we know have already died or functioned in obscurity, the James of whom we speak today is the half-brother of Jesus Christ. Now, we can only call him the half-brother of Jesus Christ because unlike Jesus Christ, Joseph was his father. The thing that makes Jesus Christ distinct, of course, is that Joseph was not his father. So they had the same mother, but not the same father. Therefore, he could only be called the half-brother of Jesus Christ. In Acts chapter 1, verse 14, it says that the brothers of Jesus were in the upper room. So as the day of Pentecost and the establishment of the church began, something happened to the boy. Back to the whole family. What took place between John 7:5 when it says his brothers would not believe on him and Acts 1:14 when he's in the upper room with the disciples waiting on the coming of the Spirit? I think the answer is given for us in 1 Corinthians chapter 15, where we read in verses 6 and 7, and after Jesus arose from the dead, he appeared to more than 500 brethren at one time, most of whom remain until now, but some have fallen asleep. And then he appeared to James, then to the apostles. That's interesting. He appeared to 500, that's a big group. He appeared to the apostles, smaller group, but James is lifted out. The resurrected Christ appeared to James. James got to see the brother he saw a few days earlier, nailed to a cross, risen from the dead. And nothing will turn a man around like seeing the risen Christ. Nothing will turn a man who's grown up 25, 35 years. Since he would be the younger brother, he would be less than 33. But no one could turn from that hardcore rejection to being in an upper room prayer meeting virtually overnight, except he had run into the risen Christ. The thing that set Christ apart in the mind of James was the resurrection. And the thing that makes Christianity unique from every other religion in the world, and the thing that will turn a man inside out, is him being confronted with the risen Christ. That's what captured the mind of James. Not only was James converted and now counted with the redeemed, he became a leader in the Jerusalem church. Acts chapter 15, for example, tells us one major occasion when the Jerusalem council met to deal with this integration of Jews and Gentiles in the church. One of his first major tasks was to deal with the issue of race as it related to religion and the Jewish law. And everybody made their statement. Everybody gave their point of view. But then Acts 15 verse 13 says, and after they had stopped speaking, James answered saying, brethren, y'all be quiet. Let me talk. Listen, he says, to me. He then goes in verses 15 to 18 and snatches back into the Old Testament to tell them what their decision ought to be. Even though he was a sinner, he was raised in church. That's why we raise our children in the fear of the Lord, so that even though they may be unbelievers as they grow through those teenage years, when they meet the risen Christ, the Holy Ghost can snatch back what they learned in Sunday school and what they learned in church. Joseph and Mary had the right idea. Even though they were unbelievers, even as grown men, they raised them in the fear of the Lord. And when Jesus showed up, they got snatched into the kingdom of God. And those old Sunday school lessons came back. And he reached back and quoted the Old Testament. And therefore, he says in verse 19, it is my judgment that we do not trouble those who are turning to God from among the Gentiles. In other words, he says, here's my decision. He was the authoritative ruler there, so much and so that in chapter 21, verse 18, Paul, the great apostle, comes to consult James about issues facing the church. The book of James is made up of 108 verses. But what's more important for you to know is that 54 of them are imperatives. An imperative is a command. James is not big on suggestions. You will discover as we go through this book, he really doesn't want to know what you think. And please forgive me as I go through this series, as I try to incarnate myself in James. Since he's not going to make suggestions, neither will I. Since he's not going to ask for anyone's opinion, neither will I. James is a commanding figure who does not want to hear your excuses. He wants to deal with function, not theory. He wants to know more about your walk and less about your talk. He wants to know about your production, not your profession. He's concerned about your demonstration, not your declaration. He wants to see your duty and not just hear your doctrine. And he wants to be able to observe your commitment and not merely meander around your conversation. James is concerned today that we have too much milquetoast Christianity. James is concerned that the church has become a playpen for babies rather than a workshop for adults. He preaches with fire, with illustrations and analogies. Folks, there are enough needles in this haystack to prick the conscience of every dull, defeated, and degenerated Christian. James starts off by saying, hello, I'm James. Jesus is Lord. Let's get busy. That's the mindset of James. He wants to get at it quick. That is the personality of this man who writes this biting letter to us today. The priority of James. James, a bondservant of God, and of the Lord Jesus Christ. That's odd. Why wouldn't he say James, half-brother of Jesus? Or why wouldn't he do some one-upmanship? You folks listen to me, because I'm Jesus' blood brother. He doesn't say that. He says, James, slave of Jesus Christ. You see, James had come to understand at his conversion and beyond that Jesus was not just his half-brother. He was his Lord. James is going to say Jesus must be Lord. James is going to say, if Jesus is Lord, stop whining about your circumstances and get on top of them. If Jesus Christ is Lord, there is nothing you face that's bigger than you, because in order for it to be bigger than you, it's got to be bigger than him. Since it's not bigger than him and you have him, it's not bigger than you. He's going to say that you can do all things through Christ who strengthens you, but Jesus is Lord. Some of us want to say, well, I'm waiting for God to help me. James is going to say, God is waiting for you to start moving so he can help you. Many of us want to be still targets and say, Lord, take me to victory. The Lord Jesus Christ is saying, walk in victory and you watch me take you there. Some of us are saying, well, I guess God's not ready yet. James is saying, no, you're not ready yet. God is there in the Lordship of Jesus Christ to give you victory over that failed marriage, give you victory over those failed passions, give you victory over those failed addictions, give you victory over those failed depressions. He is there through his many mechanisms to give you victory. And that's why the Bible says, walk in the Spirit, Galatians 5:16. If the Spirit doesn't walk, you walk. The Spirit takes you as you walk. The Holy Spirit will be your moving sidewalk underneath, and you'll pass people by who are walking on their own. Many of us are trying to do it on our own. Well, the Holy Ghost provides, under the Lordship of Christ, the moving sidewalk for spiritual victory. Thirdly, the people of James. Verse 1 says that he is writing to those who have been scattered, to the 12 tribes who are dispersed. This refers to Jewish Christians who, through persecution, told to us in Acts chapter 8, verse 1, have been scattered all about beyond Palestine. They were now scattered everywhere because persecution broke out in Jerusalem. So they were going every which way. And so they kind of lost their way. And even though persecution had now ended, according to Acts 9:31, things had settled down, all kind of internal strife had arisen that was causing great pain in the lives of these believers. We know he's writing to believers because he calls them in verse 16, my beloved brethren. Again in verse 19, my beloved brethren. In fact, he says in verse 18, the Lord brought us forth by the word of truth. We're saved. They were saved believers. Now, what does this tell us? First of all, he's going to talk about trials. Anybody in here going through a trial? He's going to open up in verse 2 and say, guess what? Consider it all joy. Clap your hands and shout, because you're in the opportunity to look at life differently. So if you're here for a trial and you're in a trial, James has something for you. I wonder if there's anybody in here today who's stuck in a sin. You got a sin you can't get rid of. You got a sin you can't shake. James says, I got something for you. Because James is going to say in verse 13, let no one say when he is tempted, I am tempted by God. He's going to say, don't get trials mixed up with temptation. Don't get the two mixed up. Don't get these things mixed up, because God doesn't tempt people to sin. You sin because you want to sin, not because God makes you sin. Don't blame God for your sin if you want to get out of your sin. So if there are any sinners in the house who got sins they can't shake, guess what? James has something for you. Well, let's say you're not in a trial, nor you're in a temptation, but I believe there's somebody here with financial difficulties. Somebody here who can't pay their bills on time. Somebody here in debt they can't get out of. Guess what? James has something for you. James says, verse 9, but let the brother of humble circumstance glory in his high position. Let the folk who don't have a lot of money recognize their position, because when they recognize without money that they have more than money can buy, now God may be free to give you some money. See, James is going to talk about that and deal with that through the book of James. He's not only going to talk about that, but I wonder if there's somebody here who can't control their temper. They're angry. Angry at what your mama did. Angry at what your daddy did. Angry at what your boss is doing. And you're just an angry person. James has a word for the angry here today. Because James is going to say when we get to it in verse 20, for the anger of man does not achieve the righteousness of God. You getting mad don't hurt anybody but you. And God is going to say to you, if you think your anger is going to make God do what God has no intent on doing, all you're going to wind up getting from him is more to be angry about. So if anybody is dealing with anger, guess what? James has something for you.
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2: Maybe you don't have a problem with trials, temptations, finances, or anger, but maybe your problem is racism, classism, or culturalism. Chapter 2, verse 1, my brethren, do not hold the faith of our glorious Lord Jesus Christ with an attitude of personal favoritism. If a man comes into your assembly with a gold ring, dressed in fine clothes, and there comes a poor man in dirty linen, and you pay special attention to the rich man, you are evil. And James is going to say, I got something to talk to you about, and I want to hear what your mama raised you to believe. I want to hear what the Lord Jesus Christ has to say. He's got something for you if you're facing that. But not only that, somebody here today is selfish. Selfish. You think only about yourself. Only what you want. Only what you want to do. He's going to say something about selfishness and the spirit that only wants what I want for me, he says, verse 15 of chapter 2, if a brother or sister is without clothing and in need of daily food, and one of you says, go in peace, be warmed and filled, but yet you do not give him what is necessary for the body, what use is that? What use is saying, I hope you get to eat, and you got food in your refrigerator, and you're only concerned about you? Any selfish people need to hear from James this week. He has a word for you. Some people here are dealing with jealousy. You wish you were the pastor. Hello. Hello. He says in chapter 3, verse 1, let not many of you be teachers, my brethren, knowing that you shall fall under the stricter judgment. Say, you want the job, you got to pay the penalty. He says, and so they were arguing, one wanting one position, and one wanting another position, and one thinking they should sing the solo, and one thinking that they should be the choir director, another one they want to be the choir director, and there was mass confusion. He had to say, get yourself in order. But maybe you're not dealing with one of those problems. Maybe your problem is much more than that. You can't control your tongue. You don't know how to talk. You say the first thing that comes out of your mouth. James says, I want to talk to you and the flap in your mouth. He says, verse 2 of chapter 3, for we all stumble in many ways. Nobody's perfect. But if anyone does not stumble in what he says, he is a perfect man, able to bridle the whole body as well. Controlling the tongue, he says, is a key issue in Christianity for those who want to be serious about it. But maybe that's not your problem. Maybe your problem is you're just a secular Christian. Verse 15 of chapter 3. This wisdom is not that which comes down from above, but is earthly, natural, and demonic. Oh, I got some folk in here saying, well, I'm a natural man. I'm a natural woman. Well, you're evil from hell. Don't get mad at me. Read the verse. He says, if you're a natural man, if you're a natural woman, if you do the secular way, he says, that's not natural. That's demonic. He says, and it is straight from the pit. Secularism, he says, that leaves God out and uses human wisdom is demonic. Some of us are in conflicts. We fight everybody all the time. What is the source, chapter 4, verse 1, of your quarrels and conflicts among you? Is it not the source of your pleasures that wage war in your members? They were fighting one another, church fights, church splits, everybody arguing with one another, couldn't have peace. Some had a problem of pride, chapter 4, 16. He says, you boast in your arrogance, and all such boasting is evil. Brag about this is my money and this is my house and this is my business and these are my clothes and this is my, he says, your life is like a vapor. And if you don't act right, you may vaporize up out of here sooner than you think. He says, your life is short. And he says, you better stop thinking that it is yours because one day you will leave it or it will leave you. So if we got some people who are successful and think you somebody, James says, think again. Some are materialists. Verse 5, chapter 5, verse 1. Come now, you rich, weep and howl for the miseries which are coming upon you. Okay? You didn't made all that money without me? Well, I'm going to show you how miserable poverty can look like when I take away the things that matters most. The misery that God is going to bring to you. And when God brings it, you can't buy your way out of it. And MasterCard, Visa, nor American Express can bail you out. Not when God brings you misery. James has a word for materialism. Then he has a word for the impatient. Chapter 5, verse 8 and 9. You too be patient. Strengthen your heart, for the coming of the Lord is at hand. Do not complain, brethren, against one another, that ye yourselves may not be judged. If you are complaining, you are becoming as wrong as the person that you are complaining against. Then the Lord's solution to you may be delayed for you because you are a complainer and not a prayer. He's going to say some are sick. If anybody in here is dealing with physical illnesses, he's going to have something for you too. Because he's going to say that even in sickness, chapter 5, verse 14, is anyone sick? Let him call for the elders of the church. He's going to tell you what to do with disease. Because James is a bottom line kind of guy. Some were dealing with prayerlessness. So he has to tell them that prayer is powerful. And then some were teetering with apostasy, leaving the faith. He says to them, verse 19, my brethren, if anyone strays from the truth. I think there's something in here for James, for just about everybody, huh? So these 12 tribes, this Israel that is applied to the church, are the people that he's speaking to. My beloved brethren, I have something to share with you in this letter. Finally, this point is simple. Spiritual maturity in the faith. The word he uses in the book is that you might be perfect. That doesn't mean without any error. It means grown up. Teenage years are turbulent years, but if you hang in there, you will reach maturity. Some of us think growing old equals growing up. Some of us been Christians for 25 years and we still in a spiritual nursery. Some of us been Christians for a long time and we don't handle problems any better today than if that same problem happened 25 years ago. You know why? Because we're still baby Christians. And when you haven't grown up, then you can't handle what you have to face. And the worst thing in the world is to have grown-up problems and not be a grown-up. The reason why some of us want to walk away is because we haven't grown up. The reason why some of us want to throw in the towel is because we haven't grown up. The reason why some of us can't get rid of certain sins is because we haven't grown up. The reason why some of us collapse under pressure is because we haven't grown up. When you grow up, you can handle more than a baby. But if you can't handle it anymore now than you can handle 10 years ago when you came to Jesus Christ, it's a grow-up problem because the trials will never cease. You got to grow up, he says. The issue is spiritual maturity. So let me show you the key verse as we wind down. Here's the key verse. The verse for the book, Chapter 1, verse 19. This you know, my beloved brethren. Here's the key. One, be swift to hear. What does that mean? I'll sum it now. Listen to God's word, either directly or through others, but run first to what God has to say about a matter. That's what it means to be swift to hear. Go first to what God has to say about a subject. Two, be slow to speak. Now we get that backwards. We're fast to talk and slow to hear. He says, be slow to speak. You can't learn while talking. God gave you two ears and one mouth for a reason. Okay? Don't pour out your thoughts too fast. Or to put it another way, when you're facing one of these things that I've just gone over, don't say, well, stop, shut up, don't say anything. Be like Job, he covered his mouth. Said he covered his mouth and he would not speak, because as long as he was trying to talk to understand what God was doing, he couldn't make sense or head nor tail of it. But when he says, I will be silent and say no more, the Bible says, and the whirlwind whipped up and God showed up. The reason why God isn't showing up, because we talking too much and listening too little. You run to God first. You keep quiet until you find out what he has to say. And then you talk about what he thinks and not what you think. And then thirdly, be slow to wrath. That is, do not have an inappropriate reaction to difficult times. Because if you react inappropriately, you will work against God than working for him. And the reason why many of us are in trials we can't get out of is because we're working against the God who wants to help us, but he can't help us because we're using human wisdom and not divine means.
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4: Hi, I'm Henry Davis, pastor of the First Baptist Church of Highland Park in Landover, Maryland, a Bible-believing, Christ-centered, and Spirit-led congregation. I want to welcome you to our radio broadcast. And remember, there's power at the park.

1 John chapter 4. 1 John, not St. John. As my great-late-grandfather used to say, Little John. 1 John chapter 4 is where we want to turn our attention. I want to pick up the reading at verse number 7. And I'm going to read through verse number 12. New Living Translation reads in this fashion. Dear friends, let us continue to love one another, for love comes from God. Anyone who loves is a child of God and knows God. But anyone who does not love does not know God, for God is love. God showed how much he loved us by sending his one and only Son into the world so that we might have eternal life through him. This is real love. Not that we love God, but that he beloved us and sent his Son as a sacrifice to take away our sins. Dear friends, since God loved us that much, we surely ought to love each other. No one has ever seen God, but if we love each other, God lives in us, and his love is brought to full expression in us. These are the words of God. You may go to your seats around the building. I want to come back to verse number 10. This is real love. Not that we love God, but that he loved us and sent his Son as a sacrifice to take away our sins. Thank God for our dancers and all of our persons, our ushers and greeters and everywhere. God's love that is so abiding. I want to talk in this service. Love is still the answer. Love is still the answer. There are some questions every generation has to answer. How do we live together when we don't agree? How do we heal wounds that have been open for generations? How do we build families in a culture that increasingly is pulling us apart? How do we disagree without destroying one another? And here's a question. How does the church of 2026 speak to a world that has heard our sermons but isn't always convinced by our lives? You know the scriptures. You shared that. What about your life? And after all our progress, technology, education, political theories, social programs, economic strategies, cultural advancements, humanity and all of us still wrestling, I would think, with one stubborn problem. We have learned how to connect devices without learning how to connect hearts. We can send a message around the world in seconds, and that's what happened a couple weeks ago. I got messages from all around the globe in a matter of

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1: I can erase you. And into this world, it is that this world that John writes one of the simplest, yet I would think most revolutionary sentences in scriptures. Let us continue to love one another. Now, maybe we made that too complicated. Maybe what our homes need is more love. Maybe more than a paint job, new furniture, the scent in the air. Maybe what our communities need, with the violence, guns, lives taken too soon, love. Maybe what our children need to see modeled is more love. Maybe what our marriages need is more love. Maybe what our churches need, love. You come through those doors, you don't want to come to angriness, bitterness. You deal with enough of that. Somebody said at home. Maybe what this broken world desperately needs is more love. Now, when I say that, because I was at Madison Square Garden and I was there to see Heat Wave back in the day at the Garden, where the song that we all love during the party, People in the House, Always and Forever. The lights went down and you looked around the room. Not sentimental love, not weak love, not love that ignores truth. Not love that pretends injustice doesn't exist. I'm not talking about blind love. Not love that allows people to mistreat us without accountability. But what I'm talking about is biblical love. Is this all right? I know I had a little time to work on this one. This is love with backbone. This is love with conviction. This is love that tells the truth. Not just saying what you want to hear. Love that seeks justice. Love that forgives. Love that restores. Love that crosses boundaries. Love that refuses to surrender another human being to hatred. Great theologian Howard Thurman understood that hatred ultimately damages the person carrying it. When you carry hate, it's going to damage you. Dr. Martin Luther King Jr. insisted that darkness cannot ultimately defeat darkness. Hatred cannot cure hatred. But long before Thurman and King, there was an apostle by the name of John. Sat down.

0: still the answer. And John can speak about love with authority, because this is the same John who once wanted Jesus to follow. And he called Jesus, he said, fire, send fire down. Send fire on people who rejected you. Whip them. And that's Luke chapter 9. But something happened to John. He spent enough time with Jesus that the disciple who once wanted to burn people up became the apostle who couldn't stop talking about loving people. He went through a transition. And that's what Jesus will do to you. I pray that we're not what we used to be. I know, there's still areas of our lives we still need to work on. Yeah, you should have caught, if you'd have caught some of us a couple of years ago, we'd have been a mess. Because we're a mess right now. Imagine what we would have been. And if you stay around Jesus long enough, he will start to change your mentality. That's why sometimes our growth in the faith now allows us to go through a challenge, and now we're able to run it in our spirit. And then we would say to ourselves, boy, a few years ago, I'd have blown my top. I'd have said some words that I shouldn't say. I'd have called you something. But look at God. He'll change how you treat people. He'll change how you respond to people who don't respond correctly to you. You're going to meet some folk who are going to act ugly. But because you act ugly doesn't make me have to act ugly back at you. Because you cannot get closer to Christ while being comfortable with hatred. John says there are three things we need to understand about real love. Number one, love starts with God, not with us. Here it is. 1 John 4, dear friends, let us continue to love one another, for love comes from God. Don't miss John's starting point. He doesn't begin by commanding us to manufacture love. Manufacture love could be fake love. And you meet too many fake people. They love you while it's good time. He doesn't begin there. He tells us where love comes from. Love comes from God. God is the source of love. John says love comes from God. The Greek word dominating this passage is agape love. That's what we're talking. This is not filio. This is not merely romantic attraction, whether you look like Denzel or Beyonce. It is not simply friendship. It is not emotional chemistry. Agape is love that seeks the good of another. Love that gives, love that sacrifices, love that acts, love that does not require the recipient to deserve it before the giver extends it. And John says its ultimate source is God. And then verse 8 takes it a little further. It says God is love. Notice what John does not say. He doesn't merely say God loves. He says God is love. Love is not merely something God does. Love belongs to God's very nature. You need to get the sermon I preached earlier about the hands, and you can look at that. But love belongs to God's nature. God doesn't wake up one morning and decide to love. God doesn't love you because he's in a good mood. God doesn't love you when you're performing well and love you less when you're struggling. God loves because God is love. You cannot define love without looking at God. I look at God and I gain the definition of it. The culture we now live in, we often begin with ourselves. I love what makes me happy. I love people who love me. I love people who agree with me. I love people who treat me right. But biblical love begins somewhere in a totally different space. It begins with God. Therefore, I don't get to define love according to my convenience. I have to define love according to God's character. God is love. That's why Jesus could say, love your enemies. Now, I'm with y'all on that. Love your enemies. Pray for those who persecute you. Anybody can love people who love them. Jesus says the evidence of transformed love is what happens when somebody doesn't. That's grown-up Christianity. That's not baby faith. That's not faith in a bottle. That's the kind of faith that allows me to transcend because of the biblical principle. Here's the other. Receiving God's love changes how we love others. Verse 7. Anyone who loves is a child of God and knows God. John connects knowing God with loving people. Come on, it's gonna get a little rocky in here. That's uncomfortable. Because we would rather measure spirituality by how much Bible you know. How many scriptures can you quote? I'm grateful for our discipleship ministry 2 weeks ago, our Crown Financial and Business by the Book, everything that we learn. Sometimes people will measure where they are by how loud they are in worship. How long you pray. How many church positions have you held? I'm president of this, and I'm usher this, and I'm deacon this, and I'm leader that. How many gifts, spiritual gifts you display. But John says, let me see how you love. That's what I want to see. Because you got some folk who praise God in here and cuss you out in the parking lot. They don't speak in tongues, but they can speak in a tongue that you understand. Paul says essentially the same thing in 1 Corinthians 13. I can speak with the tongues of angels. I can understand mysteries. I can have mountain-moving faith. I can give everything away. But without love, I'm nothing. And just like I could have the tongue of angels, I could have the tongue of a demon. Here you are in your good church outfit, and you got the tongue of a demon. You left church, and then you went to church all that time and came out of there acting as ugly as you are. Church, our greatest spiritual gift is useless if nobody can feel Christ's love through us. care how long you've been at Highland Park. Because love starts with God, not with us. Not about me. It's about God. The second thing is, God showed his love instead of merely saying it. He showed it. Showing love is more than saying love. Here it is, right in the center of the text, verses 9 and 10. God showed how much he loved us by sending his one and only son into the world so that we might have eternal life through him. Notice the word, and it's a verb, action, showed. God didn't just say he loved us. God showed it. It's when love becomes visible. I can see it. I can feel it. Love took action. Love stepped into history. Love put on flesh. Love moved into our neighborhood. The verse 10 said, this is real love. Not that we love God, but that he loved us. God made the first move. And here's the gospel in one sentence. One sentence captures everything. God loved us first. You got the first move, God, and the first move that you demonstrate is loving us. We didn't initiate salvation. God did that. We didn't climb our way to heaven. They had in the Old Testament, the Tower of Babel. They said, we're going to try to climb up there. No! Heaven came down to us. We didn't find God because God wasn't lost. God came looking for us. Luke 19:10 says, for the Son of Man came to seek and to save those who are lost. Religion says, find your way to God. The gospel says, God came looking for you. That's a game changer. Because some people think Christianity is primarily about good people behaving well enough for God to accept them. That's not it. Christianity is about loving God, is about a loving God pursuing broken people who could never rescue themselves. That's good. Let me read that one again. Christianity is about a loving God pursuing broken people who could never rescue themselves. I can't rescue myself. I can't save myself. He loved us first. Before you prayed, he loved you. Before you joined church, he loved you. Before you got yourself together and you still working on that, he loved you. Before you understood anything about theology, he loved you. While you were confused and making a mess, he loved you. While you were running, he loved you. He loves us in spite of us. Romans 5:8 says, but God showed his great love for us by sending Christ to die for us while we were still sinners. Still. That's that phrase. Here's that phrase. While we were still. Still wrong. Still wondering. Still wandering. Still sinful. Still stubborn. Still becoming. Still. No matter what your still is, God loves us. And love costs God something. It costs God to love us. Verse 10 said, he sent his son as a sacrifice. to take away our sin. A son who knew no sin, but died for our sin. The Greek concept here is the word hilamos. It's an atoning sacrifice, that the means by which the barrier of sin is dealt with. John will not allow us to reduce love to being simply sentimental. Biblical love has a cross in the middle of it. That's why we like this new podium. You can't miss the cross. Love costs. Love gives. Love sacrifices. John 3:16 does not say God so loved the world that he felt something. It says God so loved the world that he gave. Love that never gives is, if you're not giving anything, it isn't biblical love. It's got to be giving. Love gives time. Love gives patience. Love gives forgiveness. Love gives another chance when appropriate. Love gives attention. Love gives dignity. Love gives itself. And God's love gave Jesus. Calvary is God's definition of love. If you ever wonder whether God loves you, I'm going to give you something. Don't begin with your circumstances. Why not? Look to Calvary. Look to the cross. Because circumstances can change. Feelings can change.
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6: 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Too many families spend years building wealth only to lose ground because of hidden costs, bad timing, and lack of planning. And today, the CEO and lead advisor of New Perspective Financial Solutions is here to talk about all of that, Mr. Tavon Jackson. Tavon, how are you today, sir?
7: Hey, doing well, John. I'm excited to talk to everybody.
6: I'm looking forward to it as well. There's a lot of information that we got to go over today, and so we won't waste any more time because I've been doing some studying, and I found that researchers at Columbia tracked that more than 750,000 Vanguard investors and found something backwards from what you'd think. The more fund choices people were given in their 401k, the less likely they were to sign up at all. Every 10 extra options knocked off participants by roughly 2%. So if having more choices actually makes people freeze up instead of act, what does that mean for someone who's sitting on an old 401k or a couple of IRAs and a stack of statements that they haven't really opened yet?
7: It's called analysis paralysis. And sometimes when you give certain people, not everybody, too much information, they just can't make a decision. That's why in the federal government, a lot of people like the TSP because it's really only five choices. Like, it's not that much to think about. Either you want to be safe or you want to be more growth focused. But when you have certain 401ks that have 100 different options, a lot of people think, hey, diversification is just putting 1% in all of it. But usually that's the headache. So what we try to do is we try to give you exactly what you need to make an appropriate decision. We always tell you the pros. We also tell you the cons. But there's some people just for whatever reason, it's very hard for them to make a decision. They'll speak with seven different advisors and then they'll end up just keeping their money where it is or keeping it, you know, in their current 401k and not making a move at all. In our industry, whoever you go with, we all have the same stuff, same stock, same bonds, same annuities, but everybody also has a different approach when it comes to retirement planning. Some people only focus on investments. So if you want to have a meeting where you sit down with somebody and they're like, hey, this mutual fund did 5% and this mutual fund did 3% and not really talk about your plan at all, just when the market's doing well, then you go with that person. If you want somebody that can actually put together an income plan or a tax plan to show you, hey, how do you take this lump sum, make it last forever and pay the least amount of taxes, then you go with that advisor. So it's kind of like it's a marriage, actually. It's a financial marriage. So you can always change. You're going to have some disagreements. You're going to have some, you know, arguments, but you want to be with somebody, you know, your financial husband or wife that for the next 30 years, you feel really comfortable. So,
6: but now, Tavon, like the good-looking people of the world, they get overwhelmed when they have so many options that they get to choose from, and they get stuck. So what does that first conversation actually look like with them, and how do you help them go from freezing to making a choice?
7: Yeah, it just really takes time. So the mistake that they make is they pressure you. And sometimes when you go sit down with, you know, certain advisors, it feels like you're at a timeshare meeting. You got to make a decision right then or there, or they're going to get mad at you and cuss you out. So, you know, we're at a point now at our firm where I had a lot of clients that see me on TV and they've been watching me for 4 or 5 years. And then that fifth year, that random Monday, that was the time it took for them to call in. Because a lot of times when you see an advisor on TV or you hear me on the radio, you want to make sure that I'm going to be around like 2 or 3 years. Like, you know, anybody can get on TV, but can they be on there consistently for years? So a lot of clients call me and say, hey, I've been watching you, you know, since 2020. Now I actually feel comfortable because it seems like you're here to stay. That's very important to me. So we're really big on when we have our first meeting, which is what's going to happen when you call in. We're going to schedule a time to either have you come in the office, do a Zoom. We're going to put the financial plan together for you. And then we're going to tell you to go home and think about it. And it's no rush on us. Like, I'm going to still be here. And whether you have $100 million, $1 million, $10, whatever you have, it doesn't matter. You're a person with individual goals, so we can add a lot of value to your life. Don't overanalyze it, because sometimes you can talk yourself out of a good situation.
6: Here's the thing. When you go in and you sit down with Tavon and the team at New Perspective, first of all, there's no pressure. This isn't a sales call. This is a conversation. And where the conversation starts, it's with you. What do you have in terms of retirement? What does retirement look like for you? Because let's face facts. If people actually sit down about it, you'll probably discover that you might not have seen someone actually retire on the terms that they wanted to. It was the terms that they were forced into. And we'll talk about that at a later date. But if you've been working hard, you've been saving all of these years, you've been putting money away, you've been doing all the things that you've been told to do, wherever you've been investing. And if you're in the scenario where you feel overwhelmed about it, and you want to sit down and you want to talk to someone and have a conversation. As Tavon said, it's like dating. You start off there with that conversation of what do you do? What do you want to do? And where are you looking to go? This is no pressure. It's a conversation. So reach out to Tavon and the team at New Perspective. Give them a call. 202-839-8982. That's 202-839-8982. Now, Tavon, I'm like most of Americans that I found have worked 6 different jobs or more. And 23% of the people have multiple old retirement accounts sitting out there from jobs that they left years ago. Now, nationally, that adds up to nearly 32 million forgotten 401k accounts holding over $2 trillion. Now, a lot of people tell themselves that's actually smart. Spread it around. This is their version of what they call diversification. Is that true, or is it just a comfortable way to say, I've never got around to dealing with it, and I forgot to get around to deal with it?
7: Yeah, this happens a lot. I'll tell you this. Diversification is not having a whole bunch of different accounts in different places. You know, I hear some people say, you know, I got an account with Fidelity and Vanguard and TSP and T. Rowe and Bank of America and Navy Federal Credit Union, and I'm diversified. So the truth is, true diversification is what's actually inside those accounts. What's your mix of the stocks and what's your mix of bonds and annuities? It's not really about how many logins you can remember, even though it makes your notebook look all full and good. So what I would say is that diversification is very, very, very important. I mentioned earlier, diversification is not having a lot of accounts, because if you can barely keep track of what you have, what do you think your beneficiary is going to have to go through? What we do is we have something that's pretty cool. It's called a portfolio X-ray. Earlier in the show, we were like, hey, you know, when people have a whole lot of fund choices, they feel like they have to be in everything. So if your 401k has 15 different options, you think, hey, if I put a little bit in each one, I'm diversified, but you're not seeing how they are supposed to gel together. What I would say is that once you come in, we would have you upload your statement and we'll do something called a portfolio X-ray. And this will truly let you see how diversified you actually are, or if all the funds that you have all have the same stuff in it. So you got to really make sure that when you're putting a plan together, your risk tolerance has to match your goals. So if you're 60 and you're retiring in 5 years and you only have $100,000 in your account, you can't afford to be conservative. If you're 60 and about to retire and you have $2 million in your account and you've already kind of won the game of retirement, you can't be aggressive. But most people have no idea what their risk tolerance is because they've never been asked the right questions. You know, one of the questions might be, what do you think is a reasonable rate of return? Some people might say, hey, I think we can get 15-20% a year. That might not be reality. And another question you can ask yourself is, if your money were to go down 20% in 1 year, what would you do? If you had $100,000 and it went to 80, would you buy more? Would you ride it out? Would you cash out? Those are all important questions your advisor needs to ask you, because that matters, because it's going to come a time. Like, the hardest part about my job is preventing people from making mistakes when the market's down. You know, everybody's a hero when the market's up. Everybody's making money. Everybody's happy. But when the market goes down, that's the true value of a financial advisor, because it's very hard to tell somebody, like, even when COVID happened, like, people saw their portfolio drop 30% in like 10 days. Everybody went to cash because they was like, hey, I don't know how much further it's going to go. But then when it bounced back and we had the best year ever, then you were still stuck in cash. So that's the reason why you would sit down with a financial advisor, put together a financial plan so that we can make sure that you don't make those same mistakes in retirement.
6: Because here's the fact of the matter is, accounts are not a plan. You can have multiple accounts out there, but if you don't have a plan that goes with them, things can still come up. So when does it actually make sense to keep accounts separate instead of rolling them all into one place?
7: I would say that it always usually makes sense to try to consolidate. A lot of people have the concerns of, well, what happens if I get scammed, or what happens if you go out of business? What they don't realize is that a lot of these financial institutions are insured. Just because it's not your bank or credit union and doesn't have FDIC insurance doesn't mean that there's no insurance in place. So if something were to happen to your advisor, and let's say he's with Fidelity, your account doesn't just disappear. You just get another Fidelity advisor, still with Fidelity. So a lot of people just don't know that there are protections in place, which is why they want to spread their money out, because they just think that, hey, something can happen and, you know, Bank of America can go out of business, so I need to have seven different banks.
6: Let's just face facts. At the end of the day, we're afraid to open certain emails. We don't even take certain phone calls nowadays because I don't know who's on the other end and what they might be trying to do that's there. So when you're talking about working with an advisor, that is a valid concern. But as Tavon pointed out, having that insurance there to back them. But also, when you're working with Tavon and the team at New Perspective, you're talking to a younger guy who's been very successful in this industry, who's going to be around for a while. So you can have that moment of knowing that when you're working with him, that as you grow and you go into retirement, your heirs, your inheritance, they can work with him as well and continue that going. Because as you have all of those different accounts that are out there, let's just face facts. Are you keeping up with all of them? Do you know what each and every one of them are doing? And do you want the surprise that when you are ready to retire and you are ready to get money from them, the number's not exactly what you want it to be? That's why you want to talk with Tavon and get a plan in place. Him and the team at New Perspective, they can put it all together for you and give you that portfolio x-ray that he was talking about. It's 202-839-8982. Now, Tavon, Social Security report, it has been in the news all the time, and it just came out. The number that everyone's repeating is that the retirement trust fund could be dry by late 2030. And it could be even sooner than the 2030 date that they've been floating around for years. If nothing changes, the program would only be able to pay out about 78% of the scheduled benefits after that. That headline scares a lot of people in our community because, let's just face it, it's what they were depending on. It's what they were counting on. So how worried should someone in their 50s and 60s actually be? And how do you build a plan around a number that keeps moving?
7: Yeah, so we make it simple. We don't even include Social Security in our reports, just because you just never know. You never know. There's a lot of talks that it's going to run out by the year 2032, 2033. They change it, you know, every couple of months. The crazy thing about Social Security is that it was never designed to be all of your income. Yeah, I personally don't think it'll go away because, you know, most of the United States is dependent on Social Security. Half the United States is paycheck to paycheck. So if they were to, you know, get rid of it, that would be like World War III. So I don't think any politician would want that. But I will say that when Social Security first came out, it was one of the best plans ever created. Like, if you think about it, the age that you were supposed to get all of your Social Security was 65 years old. But when you think of the life expectancy in the 1930s, when Social Security came out, the life expectancy was also 65 years old. So for the government, they say, hey, you know, the day that you're supposed to apply is the same day you're supposed to die. So we don't have to pay you out that long. But we see that things change and, you know, people are living longer. The trust fund that used to consist of us living off the interest of bonds now we're actually cutting into the principal and it's running out. Another concern is that, well, what are they going to do to try to get more money into the bucket? And some of the things that they're, you know, tossing around is, you know, taxing you more just to get more money into the bucket, which couldn't make sense. Delaying your eligibility. So instead of you taking it as early as 62, they could push you to 64. There's cost of living adjustments that they're talking about, you know, going away with. So there's a lot of things that we can't control. But when you have a good financial plan, it already incorporates all these what ifs already. Okay, so we should have Social Security as a backup. You know, it should never be the full source of your income. And many of you who are working, you guys are making almost six figures. You're probably, you know, going to get $3,000 to $4,000 a month from Social Security. So what I would say is whoever you're working with, just tell them to, you know, omit it. Don't put it in there. And if your plan still looks good without it, then it's going to be even better with it. So we do a lot of Social Security planning, and that's something that you would get once you come in.
6: So with everything that's going into play right now, would it be wise to take the claim earlier because of this, or does it not really change?
7: Yeah, so it all depends on, again, the financial plan. So I'm never the person to tell you when to take it because we don't know how long we're going to live. If you're healthy, if all the women in your family are living to be 99, then it might make sense for you just to wait because you'll end up with more money over the long term. If you're, you know, not as healthy, you know, maybe a little sick, maybe didn't even feel like getting out of bed this morning, and you're like, hey, I don't even, tomorrow's not promised. I want to get my money now. Then take it at 62, but just know that if you take it early, there's a penalty. Taking it at 62 will be a 30% penalty. Also, if you decide to go back to work, they put a cap on how much money you can make. So just think about it. We all know that, you know, that uncle or cousin that, you know, cuts your grass, does the handyman work, does all the under the table stuff for you. And then when you go to pay them, you know, they don't want Zelle. They don't want Cash App. They want straight cash. And that's because they took their Social Security early. They know there's a limit of how much money they can make, and they don't want to go over that limit. So as long as you know the pros and cons of taking it early versus waiting, then, you know, you can make the right decision.
6: I mean, no disrespect when I say this to our government workers that are listening, but if you call the Social Security office, they're not going to be a lot of help with that information. They're not exactly going to sit there. That's not even their job, is to walk you through all of that and how it all lays out that's there. So it's not something that is just readily available for you. It's something that you want to reach out to Tavon and have that conversation so you know when and where the best time to take it and have that situation out there. And if you're currently working with an advisor, as Tavon said, ask them to remove it. And what does it look like? Is it inflating the number and adjusting the plan to the way that you still want it? Or is it going to look better without it? If you want to get that information, if you want to have that and see what it looks like by the numbers, having the numbers that are there, that's what Tavon and the team at New Perspective want to do. Give them a call. 202-839-8982. That's 202-839-8982. Now, Tavon, you talked about health that's there because there are a lot of people that assume Medicare, that it just kicks in automatically when you turn 65, but it doesn't. Not unless you're already collecting Social Security. So if you miss your enrollment window, the penalty for Part B isn't a one-time fee. It's a 10% premium added on for every 12 months that you're late for the rest of your life. And when I read that, I thought that was wrong, but that's permanent. So how does something like that with a big price tag catch so many people off guard?
7: Yeah, so I would say Medicare is actually the one thing that's more complicated than Social Security because it really doesn't come knocking. You have to actually go find it. Folks are used to, you know, open enrollment at work where everything's kind of handled for them. So it doesn't really cross their mind like, hey, like this decision, this is all on you, especially if you're still working. What I would say to make it simple, if you or your spouse are actively working for an employer that has 20 or more employees, so we call that a larger company. So if you are still working and you have an employer with 20 or more employees, you can delay Part B penalty free. So what would happen is as soon as you turn 65, 3 months before your birthday, whether you're working or you're not working, you're going to enroll in Medicare Part A. That's going to cover your hospital stay, your room and board, your three meals a day, your Jell-O. That's what Medicare Part A covers, and it's free. Part B, you don't get on Part B until you lose your primary coverage. Or what we call it, you retire. But if your employer has 20 employees or less, I'm sorry you got to go out and count, but if they have 20 employees or less, then you have to enroll in Part B or it will be a big penalty. The thing that people don't realize is that Medicare A and B doesn't cover everything. It only covers about 80% of your care. So if you had a major surgery and it was $100,000, Medicare covers $80,000, but you're still on the hook for the other 20. So what you have to do is you have to get one of the other Medicare plans, the D, the E, the F, the G. There's a lot of letters and it can get very, very complicated. And then what messes people up is that, you know, when you turn 65, you start noticing things. You start seeing every commercial talking about Medicare. So it seems like it's talking to you. You get all this stuff in the mail saying, hey, enroll in Medicare. You know, we'll give you a free gym membership. We'll take you on a cruise. That's not Medicare. Those are called Medicare Advantage plans. And those are companies that Medicare pays so that Medicare doesn't have to take care of you. So they're kind of passing you on to private companies. And it sounds really good. They'll make it sound so good. They'll actually pay you money to enroll in it. And it's free. But then what ends up happening is that you have a whole bunch of co-pays, a lot of co-insurances. The doctor that you thought would take the Medicare Advantage plans no longer takes it because they change it each and every year. And then you can't go back into original Medicare because, you know, you made that bad decision. So if you have Medicare questions, this is something that you would call in and we would just put together a plan, making sure you're doing all the right things, making sure you're making all the right decisions, because Medicare can be very costly if you make a lot of mistakes.
6: This is a big mistake that is hidden out there that you don't want to miss on. You want to make sure that you have that already set in place, because for just that amount that could be missing from your account, imagine having that penalty for the lifetime of your account. What does that do for the lifestyle that you've been working towards into retirement? You want to make sure you have that plan in place. You want to get that covered. Give them a call, 202-839-8982. That's 202-839-8982, because the last thing that you want is to have hidden fees, hidden penalties that'll come out there and they change the numbers on your retirement plan. Because another hidden fee that a lot of people don't know about until they look it up, and that's required minimum distribution, or RMDs. And once people hit that age, the IRS doesn't send a reminder letter. They just hit you with a nice 25% tax or whatever you're supposed to withdraw. And somebody is supposed to pull out 20% and they just didn't. That's about a $5,000 penalty on top of the taxes that they still owe on that money. How does something that important fall on top of this? And what does that do to an account if they're not getting their Medicare part, as well as if they're getting hit with RMD penalties?
7: You know, RMDs is tough. And just so everybody knows, that's the age that you have to start spending your money. So if you have money in a retirement account that has not been taxed yet, when you turn 73 or 75, depending on what year you were born, the government forces you to take money out, spend it so that they can get their taxes, of course. And if you don't take out the right amount, it's a 25% penalty. So the people who usually miss the RMD aren't really the people that check their accounts often. It's usually the people who have, you know, multiple retirement accounts or had that old 401k from 20 years ago that they completely forgot about. And it really, you know, it really messes you up. And a lot of times everything kind of fits together. So every decision you make affects everything else. So let's just say you had $500,000 in your 401k, and then they tell you, hey, once you turn 73 at the end of the year, you got to pull out $40K. Well, guess what? When you add that $40K, that gets added to your income. So now you're in a higher tax bracket. So your taxes are messed up. So now your Social Security taxability gets messed up. You take out the $40,000. It gets added to your income. And then 2 years later, you get a letter from Medicare saying that your Medicare Part B premium went up. And all of this is because you had to take out money. So what might make sense for a lot of people, not everybody, but it might make sense to maybe contribute more to a Roth account where they tax you now and that money can grow tax free for the rest of your life. Because whenever you delay a problem long enough, it becomes a bigger problem. And if you're in the federal government, you started working when you were 20, you've been putting money in your TSP and now you got $2 million. You actually still got one, because, you know, Uncle Sam's going to come after all of that. Whereas if you were to, you know, maybe split it up or go more Roth, then whatever's in the Roth account when you retire, that money is 100% tax free. The first thing that I would do is I would take a look at all your old 401ks and try to consolidate them all into one. If you have one account, then guess what? You have one RMD. Also, you have to know how many you have to take out. So if you have seven IRAs, you don't have to take out an RMD from each one. you can take out one RMD. It just has to cover the total of all seven. But if you have a 401k and an IRA, you can't do that. You got to take out one from the 401k and then one from the IRA. And that's very complicated. So that's why you would actually, you know, sit down with an advisor, make sure that you have an income plan on how to make this money last you. And also make sure you have a tax plan. Like, people don't realize, hey, if you donate the money, then you don't pay taxes on it. So there's a lot of strategies that we can implement that will help you reduce your tax liability. And, you know, I'm excited to talk to everybody.
6: Is there an ideal age that someone should start thinking about RMDs, that they should really just start paying attention to this portion of their retirement plans?
7: Yeah, so I would say probably at around 59 and a half. That's a very important age, because 59 and a half gives you a lot of options. It allows you to move your money from your TSP or your 401k while you're still working. It allows you to, you know, start spending your money. So this may be a weird take, but it's actually a good thing if your money doesn't grow exponentially. So if you have 100,000 and you're getting 30%, 30%, 30%, now it's a million, 2 million, 3 million, you're just causing yourself issues down the road. So one thing that could be considered is controlled growth. So I tell people, hey, once you turn 59 and a half, if you're retired or you're getting ready to retire, it's okay to spend the money. Like, so many people die with millions of dollars in their accounts because they're so afraid to spend the money because they don't know how much they can spend and make it last forever. What you may be, you know, have to think about is putting together an income plan. You know, we like to preserve your money. I treat it like a cake. You know, we want you eating the icing on the cake, not actually eating the cake. Okay. So if you eat the icing, then, you know, you're not going to run out. But if you start taking big bites out of the cake, then you will. Now that people are living longer, like, you know, once the income stops, now you have to take whatever you have, whatever you've accumulated, and make it last for the rest of your life. And that's very hard to do because guess what's going against you? Inflation. You know, inflation is going to keep going up. All your expenses are going to go up each and every year. You got taxes. You got the fact that Social Security can run out. You got the fact that you got to take care of elder parents. You got Medicare costs now. Your employer is not paying for all of your health care. Now you got to pay for it. So all of these things, you know, we can help you with. And that's the reason why you would give us a call, so we can set up a plan.
6: If you've been working hard all of these years and you've been putting money all of these different places, but here's the thing, at the end of the day, you might have been concerned about fraud, but there's so much more that you have to be concerned about behind the scenes. And one of the biggest ones is the government. Get a plan put in place. Reach out to Tavon. Go to the website. Go to New Perspective FS and give it half a scroll down the page. You'll see it right there behind the video. You can get your New Perspective Path Plan today. It'll go over everything that we've talked about here during the show, a tax strategy, an income strategy. You want to make sure that you have everything taken care of for healthcare and long-term care, getting all of those questions answered for you going forward, a portfolio x-ray, everything that you would need to put together a plan to get you into retirement and doing the retirement the way that you want to do it. Or you can reach out to Tavon and the team at 202-839-8982. That's 202-839-8982. We thank you guys for joining us here each and every week for the New Perspective Financial Radio Show, powered by New Perspective Financial Solutions. I'm John Radcliffe. 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Have a great weekend. Be kind to one another. But before we get out of here, sir, I want to give you the final word.
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9: 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New Perspective Financial Solutions is not permitted to offer, and no statement made during this show shall constitute tax or legal advice. Our firm is not affiliated with or endorsed by the U.S.
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14: Praise God and welcome once again to Reed Temple AME Church. My name is Terrence Gray and I'm humbly blessed, and we are pivoted from Is There Any Faith in the House to have a conversation about faith in action. And I want you to know that the sermon you're about to hear is entitled Overcoming Obstacles. Let's get your Bibles and let's go quickly to the sanctuary and let's be blessed.
15: One of my favorite lines, Dr. Reed, in The Color Purple, is all my life. Come on, Robert. Come on. I done had to fight. The reality of what I was hearing or what I've heard in that statement is that there's never been a moment I didn't have something I had to deal with. There was not something I did not have to face, not something I had to contend, struggle, wrestle with. It was always something. What we who go through stuff like that don't tell you is that it is emotionally and mentally and physically draining. And the only reason we haven't lost it is our spirit gets renewed. Day by day. Some people come to church because they just like the crowd and the people. I used to do that too, till I became your pastor. Come to church now because I need it. I need the Spirit to get me back in the fight. Obstacle. Personality, attitude, the attitude. And every time you turn around and you put out one fire, all my life, I done had to fight. Intriguingly, when one has had to do it a long time, you can forget to do this. Because what you're facing now sometimes look greater than the resources or your competency or your circle can handle. But the Lord has the ability in worship to make you do this. It is in doing this that you understand through many dangers, toils, and snares, you have already come, and grace has brought you safely thus far, and grace will lead you on. Would you grab your neighbor by the hand and say, the only reason you're still here is because God brought you through those before. And if God brought you through your

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1: We need to get in the way. Preach me today, because in essence, the obstacles are what are necessary to fuel us to become. But if you see it as a problem, you'll never see the blessing on the other side. But if you can see it as God's setup, to see God's hand in the midst of it all, you'll start singing, I thank him for every mountain, and I thank him for every problem, and I thank him for every trial he's gonna bring me through. Because if I never had a problem, I would not know how he could solve them, nor how faith in God could bring me through. It's the obstacles in life that make you who God wants you to be. Again, no disrespect to generations in the 20s who are 20-year-olds. I ain't got no problem with y'all, but y'all weak. Y'all weak. Somebody look at you wrong, you about ready to cry. Shut the door. Lock yourselves away somewhere. Friends say they don't like you on Facebook. You about to go cuckoo for Cocoa Puffs. Who gives a rat's patootie? They didn't give you a heart on Instagram. Who cares? You become weak in your mind and weak in yourself because you've allowed popular opinion to be what drives you. If somebody bump you, ouch. Somebody look at you, say something wrong. Oh, they talking about me. Who? I need for the folk who 60 and above to help me today. We who find ourselves going through that, no, child, that ain't nothing you dealing with now. You done got weak. You done got soft. We done made life comfortable. Hardships make you strong. Lies make you better. Burdens give you strength. And I want you to know being broke will make you have some money. I'm struggling because we got obstacles and folk are becoming soft with them. When we gotta stiffen up our backs, straighten them up and go down on our knees and remember the Lord will make a way somehow. And Jesus says, now one of them, this boy ain't born blind because the parents or him. No. He blind

Because I needed a witness. He blind because I needed somebody to shout. He blind because I needed somebody to holler. He blind because I needed somebody to dance. He's blind because I needed to get some glory out of him. Oh, Lord, help me preach today. I wish you would turn to your neighbor and say, your obstacle is about God's glory. That's going to result in your story. Would you turn to somebody else because they didn't get it? Tell them your obstacle is about God's glory. That's going to become your story. In essence, God is producing a testimony in you so that you'll be able to say that there's a stranger in town and he's giving sight to the blind. I wish you'll pull your neighbor and say, yes, Lord, he's going to get it out of me today. I wish some of you all will find yourself learning how God works and how God deals and how God functions. If everything in your life is zippity-doo-dah, you will come to church and never praise. You will come to church and never shout. You will come to church and never dance because you will start believing that where you are is based solely on who you are. But if God had to pull you out and pull you through and keep you in your right mind at the same time, you'll start saying, can't nobody do me like Jesus. Can't nobody do me like the Lord. Tell him I got a story. I got a story. I got a story that's come from my obstacles that God put me in for him to get the glory. And I'm looking forward to the Sunday mornings coming. Well, some of you all ain't going to be able to tell some folk to be quiet and to sit down and to hush. When church going to be so far gone, not because of anything, but we have thought of the goodness of Jesus and all that he's already done for us. And when people try to shut us up, we'll still find ourselves hollering again. Because of how good God has been. Yes, Lord. And here this man is saying, no, he's born blind because God is going to get some glory out of his story. And then Jesus gets me to the text. He doesn't even use his power. He uses his gifts that he watched done in creation. In creation, they made man, formed him from the dust of the ground. And Jesus spit on the ground and made some mud and put the mud on the man's eye. Now, here's what I need y'all to learn how to overcome. The man had to overcome his disfigured appearance. Then read the story. He had to also deal with this whole mindset of the attention he got, which was not desired. You need to be careful. Everybody who trying to be in your face ain't really celebrating you. You had to deal with disgusting looks of attention. They had folk to look at you like they smelling something. Oh, y'all ain't never had that nose up in there. Lips all look like this. Just ate a lemon. The story implies when Jesus put this mud on the man's face, he's told him he had to go to the pool of Siloam, which is every bit of 0.5 miles away from where he was. So he had to walk through town around the people
and had to hear what they said. Now, let me ask y'all. Anybody ever call you the N-word? Anybody ever called you a boy or a gal? Anybody ever said what you ain't gonna be or what you're not gonna become? So why are you still in church? If what they said was designed to block you, why you still here? It wasn't designed, while it was their attempt, which was futile, to negate and tear you down. It has now become your reason to shout and give God glory. Let me see if I can help y'all with this. You meant it for evil. I'm in the Bible, yes I am. But God worked it out for my good. And I need for everybody who's been recently dealing with disgusting attention to understand that's fuel for the fire that God's putting inside of you. Because when God starts showing you all the reasons to bless it, in spite of all of disgusting attention you receive, you'll start saying, I get joy when I think about it. Well, the Lord has what? Already done for me. And as a matter of fact, let me go ahead and get out of here. You can't tell it. You just ought to let me tell it. Well, the Lord has done for me. Man had to deal with the disfiguring of his appearance and the disgusting attention he was receiving. But he was determined. Everybody shout, determined. He was determined to complete the assignment. Go wash in the pool of Siloam. And I've always wondered, that I still say you walk by faith, but in this context, brother, you had to walk 0.5 miles to get from where you were to where you needed to be in order to get to the pool. Circumstances says you had to be aware of your environment, and you had to be so sensitive to your other senses that you allowed your senses to help you to feel and to know where you were. Which means, children of God, we've got to be so in tune with God that we rely on discernment over sight, so that God can pull us to where he's getting ready to take us. They were used to certain sounds and smells and steps and walks, and were used to certain dips and certain heights in the road that would lead him to Siloam. And he did not allow what he lacked to block him from getting what he needed. And too many of you all are still saying what you ain't got instead of realizing what you got left. Shake two people by the hand and say, let's shout today. Because what God has given me more to survive than I realize. I got to put my faith into action. I've got to stop worrying about what they are saying. I got to worry about the obstacles in my way. And I got to use my senses and my discernment for God to pull me to the place he's assigned me to go. He said, go wash in the pool of Siloam. And when he went and washed in the pool of Siloam, guess what happened? Got his eyes back.
And when he got his eyes back, there's something that text that messes with my core. The text says he went home. Negro, how you know where home is? How you know where home is? When clearly you blind. You've been going out yonder to bed. You made it to the pool of Siloam, but you went home seeing. Negro, how you get home? The same way he got to the pool, he leaned not to his own understanding, but in all of his ways, he acknowledged him, because he will direct your path. Give your neighbor a high five and say, neighbor, let's get this thing together. We got to put our faith into action. We got to believe what God is still able to do. And the Bible says that when he got home seeing that the neighbors next door start talking about him now seeing and complaining about him being able to see. I like the text because the text shows me that folk don't like seeing you blessed. When people see you in misery, they enjoy you in pain. But when they see God's favor on your life, they start having meanings about you. Let me see if I can come get you, Reed Temple. A whole lot of folk have been talking about us lately because they see that there's some favor all in this house. I wish you would touch three people and say, I got it, I got it, I got it. I got some favor on my life. I got some favor that's in my house. I got some favor with my job. And I got some favor that's flowing from my church. Do I have a witness in here? And people are going to talk about you when God starts blessing you. But I need y'all to get your look on for how you going to look when they talk about you. When they say something negative, now that you're blessed. Turn to somebody and say, put that smile on. Turn to the other side and say, put that smile on. Well, why are you smiling? You telling them, thank you for letting me know the blessing is on my life. Do I have anybody here who can help me testify?

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I will bless the Lord at all times, and his praise shall continually be in my mouth. Do I have anybody here

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Anybody here who can testify he will make a way?

0: till it's worked out. Shout now. Don't wait till you got the victory. Shout now. Obstacles will come, but they are stepping stones to your victory, your elevator to your next level. So let the redeemed of the Lord.
1: Welcome back. It's my sincere hope that you've been blessed and inspired by the word of God and that you now know how you too can overcome any and all obstacles. Remember, I can do all things through Christ who strengthens me. I want to invite you to be right here at Reed Temple. We're excited about worship that's going to take place tomorrow as we pray over and believe that God is going to bless our schools. He's going to make a difference in the lives of our students and our teachers and administration as we get ready to kick it off. I can't wait. Worship begins officially at 9:30, and I look forward to seeing you there. Until then, God bless and take care.
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8: 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Today on Developing Dynamic Disciples, we continue our series on winning others to Jesus Christ. Throughout this series, we've been reminded that Jesus calls us to bear fruit, not only through the development of our character, but also by leading others into a relationship with Him. And we use the acronym FRANCIS to help us remember who they are. Friends, relatives, acquaintances, neighbors, co-workers, or classmates, enemies, and strangers. Pastor Jenkins has also been giving us practical tools for reaching the people on our FRANCIS list through the acronym BLESS. So far, we've learned to beseech God through prayer, listen to others with compassion, and engage by stepping into their world and building meaningful relationships. Today, we discover the first S in BLESS, which stands for SERVE.
9: How do I win somebody that I really love and care about? How do I get them saved? How do I get them in a walk with God? What steps should I take? The B in blessed stands for, the first thing you'd want to do is beseech God for them. You want to pray and talk to God and intercede for them and pray for them. Put them on your prayer list. Beseech God. Talk to the Lord on their behalf. Amen. To ask God to open their eyes and help them see the relationship that they should have. The L in blessed stands for listen. People are frustrated because nobody cares about them. And I think one of the better ways you can really show somebody that you care about them is listen to their drama. Y'all a little slow here today. I see it's cold. I know it's cold. Listen to the pain of their life, the drama. Listen, you don't have to give a solution. You don't have to have an answer. You don't have to keep running your mouth. I had to resist myself from saying anything more along those lines, but listen to them. The E in blessed stands for engage. Engage in their world. Engage with them. Find out what's of interest to them. Engage with them. Go and attend some of their affairs. Engage with them. Go and show them that you are caring about what they care about and you want to be engaged in their life and in their world. Take the time and go and do something for them. Then the first S in bless. I'm coming to a close with this profound series. Y'all supposed to say amen right there, but that's okay. That's all right. Y'all slow. The first S, which is today, we're going to talk about today, is the first S stands for serve. Somebody say serve. You serve them. This is such an important deal. Now, I want to walk through some scriptures, a couple of scriptures with you, because I want to challenge you to find a need of someone that you care about and serve that need. Yeah, I knew there was going to be some tension on that point right there, because we don't really like to serve other people. We like to be served, but we don't like to serve. It takes a special kind of person who can take their eyes off of their drama and say, let me be concerned about your drama. And is there something about your drama that I could do something about? Serve. So let's look at Matthew chapter 23. I got a couple of verses here that I just want to read real quickly. Matthew chapter 23. And I'm going to read verses 11 and 12. Here's Jesus talking. And listen to what he says in verse 11 and 12. He says, but he who is greatest among you shall be your servant. I love that. Stop, pause right there. Here's what Jesus, if you want to be great in my kingdom, this is a different kind of a lifestyle when you are in the kingdom of God. And Jesus says, if you want to be great in my kingdom, you have to learn to be a servant. And whoever, verse 12, exalts himself will be humbled, and he who humbles himself will be exalted. I love this passage because God says, listen, when you learn to have a servant mentality, when you learn to have a servant mindset, God says that requires you to humble yourself. And when you humble yourself, God says, I will exalt you. I love this passage. I love, jot this verse down when you get a chance. I'm not going to turn to and read it, but jot down James 4:6. James 4:6 says, God resists the proud but gives grace to the humble. When you humble yourself, God smears you with grace. That's what that means. God puts his grace upon you. And grace means that God gives you the power and the ability and the desire to be what you're supposed to be, do what you're supposed to do, and to want to do what you're supposed to do. So somebody ought to say, I need some grace in my life. Amen. Because this, I know I need grace because I don't always want to do what I'm supposed to do. I don't always want to be what I'm supposed to be, but I need grace. Somebody say, I need grace. I need grace. I need God to smear me. And God says, if you humble yourself, I like James 4:6. It says, God gives more grace. That's what James 4:6 said. He gives more grace. He resists the proud and gives grace to the humble. Here's what another translation says. God opposes the plans of the proud. When you're proud and arrogant and you think the world revolves around you, God opposes that. He resists. That's why you can't get nothing going on. You've been trying to get your life to achieve some things and get some places, and you can't get there because you're arrogant. And you think the world revolves around you. Go ahead, look at your neighbor and say, this world ain't about you. It ain't about you. Look at the person on the other side. You neither. Tell her, it ain't about you neither. This world is about advancing God's kingdom. That's what this world is about. Achieving God's goal. Your life ought to be about achieving the things that God has assigned for us to do. And everybody, they can't receive that. But God gives more grace. I love that right there. When you humble yourself, when you recognize that without him, I am absolutely nothing. Without God, I'm a jacked up joker. Without the power of the presence of God in my life, I'm going downhill. But oh, I realize I need him. I need him. I need him every day. I need him to wake me up in the morning. I need him to give me the activities of my limbs. I need him to orchestrate. I need God, and I need his grace. I need him, grace, the power and the ability to be what I'm supposed to be and do what I'm supposed to do. I need grace to be a good husband. I need grace to listen. I'm about to get myself in some trouble. Let me roll on to the next thing. I need grace to be a good father. I need grace. I need grace to be a good pastor. Yeah, for me to be a good pastor, I need grace. Yeah, because church folks can get on your last nerves. I need the old

0: to thee. 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I need grace to be a good father to my kids, a good grandfather to my kids. Because my kids have done enough stuff in my life for me to have taken them out. I think I told y'all, my daughter told me one time when she got her license, Sarah, when she got her license, and I said, take your brother, your little brother Joshua, to football practice. And she said, why can't you take him? I need thee, oh, I need thee. I was about to take her out. I was about to end it right there. It was going to be over. I needed the Lord the day I found my son, more called Joshua by name, but he was climbing in the window. In the middle of the night, here he come climbing in the window at 2 or 3 in the morning. I need... He's still here. Thank God he's still alive. I need the grace of God. Thanks be to God, he gave him grace and delivered him and set him free. Humility, it says in this verse, God exalts. Whoever exalts himself will be humbled, and he who humbles himself will be exalted. What I love about this passage is that God says, I'm going to do something for you when you humble yourself. I'm going to do the spectacular thing for you. So that's being in the part of the kingdom. Being great in God's kingdom requires humility, but it also, and in order to have that humility, it leads you to a place of being a servant to others. Amen. Now go to Matthew chapter 25. Let me read this real quick. Matthew chapter 25, beginning at verse 31. Let me read this real quick. And I'm almost finished already. Verse 31 of Matthew 25. When the Son of Man comes in his glory and all the holy angels with him, then he will sit on the throne of his glory. All the nations will be gathered before him, and he will separate them one from another, as a shepherd divides his sheep from the goats. Oh, I love that right there. And he will set the sheep on his right hand, but the goats on the left. Then the king will say to those on his right hand, come, you blessed of my Father, inherit the kingdom prepared for you from the foundation of the world. Let me read that again. The king will say to those on his right hand, come, you blessed of my Father, inherit the kingdom prepared for you from the foundation of the world. For I was hungry and you gave me food. I was thirsty and you gave me drink. I was a stranger, you took me in. I was naked and you clothed me. I was sick and you visited me. I was in prison and you came to me. Then the righteous will answer him, saying, Lord, when did we see you hungry and feed you, or thirsty and give you drink? When did we see you a stranger and take you in, or naked and clothe you? Or when did we see you sick or in prison and come to you? Verse 40. And the king will answer and say to them, assuredly, I say to you, inasmuch as you did it to one of the least of these, my brethren, you did it to me. Oh, that's powerful. Jesus says, I'm coming back to establish my kingdom on this planet. I'm going to establish my kingdom, and I'm going to set you to the side, and you will be blessed. You will inherit with everything that goes along with a part of being a part of his kingdom. And they will say to the king, they will ask the question, well, how did I get here? And he said, because I was hungry and you gave me food. I was thirsty, you gave me drink. I was a stranger, you took me in. I was naked, you clothed me. I was sick, you visited me. I was in prison, you came to me. When? He said, when you did it unto the least of these. all of us have some least of these people in our lives. All of us, he has somebody who's not considered significant or important or who are the least. And the call of God is for us to serve them. Amen. Serve. Amen. Thank all five of y'all for that rousing amen. Our church has won a lot of people to Jesus. And one of the ways we've won them to the Lord is we have many people in this church who have served others. Yeah. Y'all can bring that board out now real quick. Let me talk for a moment about what happened when I became the pastor in 1989. Of this church. And I did something in 1989 during the church's annual revival that had not been done prior to. Normally during the revival, we have five different preachers, five different choirs singing. We jump and shout, have church. Dun, dun, dun, dun, dun, we have church. We had church. Preachers would come in and preach, and we'd say to the preacher, well, that preacher preached. What did he preach about? I don't know what he preached about, but we sure had church. And I decided in 1990, rather than doing the traditional five-night revival where nobody remembered the message that the preacher preached, to do something different. And I invited a mentor of mine, Dr. Harold E. Tremell, who was the pastor of the Mount Jezreel Baptist Church, to come in, and he taught us something called Church Alive. Yes. Amen. Yes. Some of y'all, probably most of y'all don't know about that because y'all weren't here. But that was in 1990, November of 1990. And he taught us during that time that the role and the responsibility of ministry was the members' responsibility and not just the pastor's. Can I tell you something? If a church grows, it's not because of the pastor. A shepherd can't make sheep. Only sheep make sheep. He taught us that the role and responsibility of doing ministry was the responsibility of the members. And he gave an illustration that I've been preaching ever since. Every time I get an opportunity to talk to pastors and talk to churches, this is one of the things I teach them. Because he asked us a question. He started off with a question. And I hope this is going to work right. Let me see if I got it. Hey, it's working. He made a big circle and divided that circle into a pie, and he said, name the problems of the world, of the community. And we just have a few here: teen pregnancy, poverty, crime, single parent households, drugs. You can slice this pie up into 100 slices. So drew a big circle and sliced the pie up, and we named all the problems in Glen Arden. We talked about all of the drama in Glen Arden. We listed the things that's going on in Glen Arden. And so we named all of the issues of what's going on. And then he said this. He asked us, what are the auxiliaries in the church? So we named the ushers. You know, that's different from an usher. Those are ushers. We named the choirs. We had 8 choirs. We talked about the auxiliaries. We had the Good Samaritan Mint Club. We had the Willing Workers Club. We had just all kind of auxiliaries. Just South Carolina Club. If you came from South Carolina, you've been to South Carolina Club. And all we did, some of y'all don't, this is the history of the First Baptist Church of Glen Arden. Some of y'all don't know this. And all they did was had anniversaries. We had the Willing Workers anniversary. And so the announcements would be this afternoon at 3:30, the Willing Workers would be having their 50th anniversary. And they'd have an anniversary. They'd give each other flowers, and we'd have a guest preacher, maybe a concert, choir sing, and then service was over. Then they start planning for the anniversary, for the 51st anniversary for the next year. And that's what all 33 of the auxiliaries we had did, celebrating anniversaries. The choir had anniversary. Everybody had anniversary. That's all we did. All these auxiliaries. And then he asked the question, what are these auxiliaries doing to address the needs of the community? Did y'all see, can y'all tell how the claps are getting lower and lower and lower? This was a profound question he was asking. What are these auxiliaries doing to serve? What are these auxiliaries doing to serve the needs of this community? We weren't doing anything. It was dead silence that night when he asked the question. It was dead silence. You could hear a pin drop on the carpeted floor. Because we weren't doing anything to serve the needs. Matter of fact, out of all of the ministries that was doing anything to serve, there was only one out of the 33 ministries, only one ministry was serving the need, and that was the Sunbeams Choir. And that's because the director of the Sunbeams Choir, Rosie Woodrick, who is still with us today, would take the Sunbeam Choir. For those who don't know, the Sunbeam Choir is the children's choir. She would take the Sunbeams Choir to the nursing home and sing to the nursing home people who lived in the nursing home. And that day, our church got changed. Forever. Because when Dr. Trammell finished that day, that week, he taught all week. When he finished that week, I gave an assignment to every ministry. Go and find a need in the community to serve. And that's what they did. All 33 auxiliaries. But first of all, we took the name club off the name of them because they were clubs. The Willing Workers Club, the Good Samaritan Club, you know, they had clubs. And that's what they were, clubs. They put ministry. We took the club off what named ministry. And every ministry found a need in the community. As a matter of fact, I told the choir, if y'all can't find a need to serve collectively in the community, we're going to just stop singing. Amen. So when Reverend Trammell came back the following year, 1991, he did Church Alive Part 2. Church Alive Part 2. And he started off on Monday night with the same two pies. But this year, when he said, what are the auxiliaries doing to serve the needs of the community? We were ready for him that time. We were ready for him. And the ministry started talking about the places that they had gone. They had gone to nursing homes. They had gone to prisons. They had gone to drug places. They had started serving the needs of the community, and it was powerful. And they had not only gone to organizations and served those needs that we still do to this day. And by the way, we give a report every year at the conclusion of our church, our annual meeting. We give a conclusion. We give a report on all the things that the ministries are doing, and you can go to our website and see it. That's the focus. And I want to re-highlight to our ministries, to our choirs, to our auxiliaries, that you are. This is a value of our ministry. This is a cornerstone of what we do while we're doing. And I'm asking you today, what are you doing to serve the needs of the community? People started standing up telling what they had been doing. And what blessed me that night were the people who stood up and said, my husband died and I had these five kids. But the United Voices Choir came and started cutting my grass. And they started bringing us groceries. And the lady stood up and said, and now I'm a member of the First Baptist Church of Glen Arbor. And when we got through that night, there wasn't a dry eye in the place. Because people had seen how their service to others had made the difference in a person's life. When one of my wife's parents died, I can't remember which one, they both passed, but one of them had passed. And Renee Berkeley, I don't know if y'all remember, Renee Berkeley is the wife of our former youth pastor. She came to the door one day with bags of groceries. In other words, she recognized, not that we needed food, but we didn't have the time with all that we had, with all the kids. This has been years ago. We had small kids, and we were grieving the loss of her parent. She thought enough to go and get groceries so we wouldn't have to go get groceries. Amen.
1: To recap, as followers of Christ, we are called to serve the people God has placed in our lives. Serving begins with getting to know people and understanding their needs. We cannot effectively serve someone we are unwilling to engage with. Sometimes God even calls us to serve those we find difficult to love, even our enemies. Yet through the power of the Holy Spirit, He gives us the strength and wisdom to walk in obedience. Our natural tendency is often to want to be served rather than to serve. But Jesus teaches us a different way. In Matthew 23, we are reminded that those who humble themselves and take on the heart of a servant will be exalted. Throughout Scripture, humility and service are consistently connected to God's favor, blessing, and the promise of His kingdom. 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We pray that you have been equipped to face challenges and live victoriously. 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

0: Hey, good people. Good morning. I'm Erica Campbell, and welcome to Get Up Weekends. What's up, Griff?
1: EC, what's cracking? Coming up this hour, Erica's going to be sharing her faith walk, and today we're talking with the legendary Beverly Crawford. Ja'Kalen Carr produced her latest single.
0: Can't wait to share that with y'all. Also, the ENG True Hollywood Bible Story this week. Woo! Is the story of Queen Vashti. She was so

0: disrespectful. Plus, Griff will share his joys and concerns. 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
1: Manny, I ain't even gonna lie. 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
0: Yes, family, I love that. As you can see, we have a full hour plus great gospel music that just may change your life. So don't miss it. It's Get Up Weekends with me, Erica Campbell.

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3: Yes, it is time for the Faith Walk of the day. And listen, I want to reference the scripture, Psalms 51:7. Cleanse me with hyssop and I will be clean. One version says, wash me with hyssop and I shall be made white as snow. Whiter than snow is what the KJV says, King James Version. But can you imagine going to the laundromat to wash your clothes? You remember the laundromat, ladies and gentlemen. Everybody don't have washers and dryers. You had to take all your clothes. You had to have your soap, your bleach, your fabric softener, and what you're going to carry the clothes in. But can you imagine somebody coming to the laundromat where everybody has dirty clothes and you shame of your dirty clothes because you feel like your dirt might be dirtier than their dirt, and so you kind of hiding and tucking and watching so they don't see your stains when they got the same stains, when you're hiding and tucking because you don't know how your clothes smell and they smell. Everybody's clothes stink. It's the laundromat. That's where you bring dirty things. And guess what? That's how church is. That's where we bring our dirty souls so God can wash us white as snow. I wish people would stop comparing. Well, I only did this. Well, they did this. Well, their sin was worse than mine. Is there a warm section of hell, ladies and gentlemen? Is it just like a vestibule because you only did 2 sins and they did 22? For all have sinned and fallen short of the glory of God. If y'all don't quit messing with people who are sinning different than you do, the Bible says for all have sinned. Maybe yours is doubting God, because the Bible talks about doubt literally being a sin, even though that's the one that we allow ourselves to have and we give it different names like anxiety and my trauma, and really you're just doubting God's ability to heal. Don't you look down on somebody else because they go through differently than you do. The Bible says for all have sinned. So let's treat it like that. Let them feel comfortable coming. You should come boldly and frequently. As much as you need to come to Jesus, come to Jesus. Come to that spiritual laundromat. Get your soul cleansed. Get your soul washed. Cleanse my mind, Lord. Cleanse my heart. Cleanse my memory, Lord. I keep going back to the wrong thoughts, the wrong things. Listen, nobody is outside of the enemy. The enemy don't say, nah, I ain't gonna mess with that one. He just gonna try a different tactic. He been here since the beginning of time. It ain't no baby demons trying to figure out how to be demons. They've been demons since the beginning of time, and they know people. And they know, they recognize when you take ownership of that sin, when you take ownership of that brokenness, he goes, ooh, let's sit in their lap and make them feel pity so they never fully get cleansed. But God wants to cleanse you, and it can happen today. All you have to do is repent, change, and turn. Turn away from it. You don't excuse it. God didn't ask for excuse. He asked for you to repent. He came that you might be saved. He came that you might have life and life more abundantly. All right? So don't look down at nobody because they sin differently than you do. God wants to wash all of us and cleanse all of us from unrighteousness. All right? That's the Faith Walk of the day.
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4: Joining us today is a legendary, multi-award-winning, powerhouse gospel vocalist and pastor, Pastor Beverly Crawford. How are you today?
5: I'm doing wonderful. Thank you for having me.
4: Oh, we are so excited to have you. First, let's introduce your new single, and we'll come back and talk more about it, all right?
5: It is entitled Made Away. Ja'Kalyn Carr, believe it or not, she calls me auntie. Mm-hmm. And her dad called. She asked her dad to get in touch with me because she had wrote a song and said, hey, I want Auntie Beverly to sing this song. And they flew me into Atlanta, and I listened to it. It was incredible. I said, yes, I would love to do it. And what I didn't know, that when I got into Atlanta, got to the studio, sitting behind the engineer, was Ja'Kalyn. Not only wrote the song, but she produced the song too.
4: Wow. All right, here it is. It's called

0: single is called Made Away. Just like we love the way you sing, flat foot singing, just great shouting music. Nobody could drive a song like you, Pastor Beverly, and we are so excited about this new single. You said it earlier, you teamed up with Ja'Kalyn Carr to produce it, and talk about what she brought out of you. What did she bring out of you in the studio that surprised you or challenged you?
1: Oh my God, just blew me away when she, I got in there and she was like, Auntie, give me this. Can you go up here a little higher on this? Can you add this to it? And I was just looking at her saying, wow, I remember this little girl at 12 years old preaching at my church and doing a revival. And now she is grown and producing and telling her auntie what to do now. That blessed me to see her just blossom and producing and singing and doing what God has called her to do. And then even just think about a legend like me, you know, to want to do a song with me, just bless me by itself.
0: I love it. You've been blessed to minister for more than 3 decades, Pastor Beverly,
1: yes,
0: and
1: yes.
0: Gospel music has changed tremendously during that time. But what part of the traditional sound do you believe we can never afford to lose?
1: Man, we can't never lose the hymn and just giving God everything we have and being real to it. We can do our little hip-hop. We can do, you know, a little worship. We can do a praise, but being true to gospel is a every now and then bringing out that precious Lord, every now and then doing amazing grace, every now and then just, as my dad would say, stir it up, you know, give him one of them good old growls, one of them preaching growls in there every now and then.
0: Every now and then. We need the foundation. We definitely
1: yes,
0: do.
1: Being true to it and being real and being and having accountability.
0: All right, so you, not only just an artist, you and your husband pastor the landmark Holy Temple of God Church. How has shepherding people changed the way you approach the gospel music industry?
1: You know what? It really hasn't changed to me. It's just still being real. You know, mm-hmm. I've been out here 30-something years. Me and Pastor Todd have been married 44,
0: wow.
1: Going on this November, 44 years. He's been my manager all those 30-something years, from Bobby Jones Gospel to me right now doing 8 albums plus.
0: Mm-hmm.
1: We learned to balance it. You know, your pastoring, being a mother, being a wife, mm-hmm. and being able to balance that and building a church that understands that we have pastors that not only they pastor, but they travel too.
0: Yes.
1: And we have established ministers there, the church that can still run even when we're not there because we've trained them.
0: That's good. That's so good. So I know that you might be recording live soon, right?
1: Oh, man, we're excited. That's why we're telling everybody, listen, go and get the single Made Away, because this is going to push us to, we're believing for a live recording and whatever God want to do with it. So I'm really excited. We're still working on new music and adding on to it. So I'm excited.
0: Absolutely. All right. Tell us how to stay connected with you.
1: Listen, you can always contact us on Beverly Crawford, the singer, on Facebook, Beverly Crawford, the singer, on Instagram, and Beverly Crawford on Beverly Crawford Ministry on Facebook, Beverly Crawford on TikTok, believe it or not. And if they forget all that, just Google a girl. You'll find me.
0: I love it.
1: Yeah.
0: All right. So that's Pastor Beverly Crawford. Her latest single is called Made Away. Be sure to download and stream it today. Produced by Ja'Kalyn Carr.

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7: On this edition of True Hollywood Bible Stories, in Esther 1 and 9, King Ahasuerus threw a party, and he wanted to show off his wife, Queen Vashti.
8: Man, King Ahasuerus, this is the freshest party, man. 7 days of this. This is bananas.
9: Yeah, I already know, man. It's going down.
8: Come on, Has. This is how you doing it in this territory like
9: yes,
8: that?
9: Sir, you now, already know.
8: You remember when you came to my kingdom, though, when my queen came out, she shut down the whole 7 days.
9: Oh, yeah, yeah, that was
8: the
9: I remember. Oh, yeah,
8: so we can't wait. We can't wait to see what you was there.
9: Remember the
8: you remember
9: yeah,
8: she said you saw her had the shimmery shimmeries.
9: Yeah, with the gold.
8: Come on now, so
9: Has,
8: we trying to see what your queen gonna do, homie.
9: I got you. Hold on. Chamberlain, go grab Vashti and tell her come down here real quick. All right, bet.
10: See, because you remember.
9: Yeah, I remember.
10: You was toe up.
9: It was bad.
10: Remember you?
9: Right.
10: You dumb, Has, it's gonna be crazy.
9: Yeah,
10: it's
9: about to be live.
7: And later.
11: Hello,
12: Queen. Queen Vashti?
11: Yes.
12: The king is requesting you at the party.
11: But what? I ain't doing all that. You want me to dance around them other kings? I'm just not doing that.
12: But they're kind of waiting for you.
11: Well, tell them that I am here with my girls, with these other queens, and we talking about what we want to do up in this piece, okay? Like, ain't nobody be dancing around for him. I am more than that. I'm not just dancing around all with them gaudy goblins and stuff. No, tell them I'm not coming. Nope.
7: And later.
13: She's your queen to be.
8: Oh, here come your. Oh, here come that she about to. Okay, tell him what the queen say. When she coming? When she coming?
13: His Highness
12: desires. King, I'm sorry. She's not coming.
9: What?
11: You ain't got your house in order.
9: His queen ain't coming.
11: His queen.
9: Man, you better king up, dog.
10: I better check her.
9: Dog,
10: I'm on my way up there right now, bro.
8: Wait a minute, homie. Like, that's kind of the rule in the kingdom. Like, you can't even.
10: And if
8: I wish
10: queen,
8: my queen. I wish my queen.
10: My queen, man.
8: If your queen starts, if your queen say, listen, Has, for reals, low key.
10: No,
8: he right, low key, Has.
11: You got to set a standard, dog.
8: You got to end this right now, dog, because if the other kingdoms find out that you getting all queen down.
11: Right.
8: That's going to make us look like punks. I ain't no punk.
11: I ain't no punk.
8: I ain't no king punk. I'm a king, dog. So right. Handle it, man. Handle it, Has.
9: I got you. I'm going to go up there right now.
7: And later.
9: You're not coming to the party. You're going to have to get out.
11: Fine, man. I'm ready to get out here anyway. This tent is way too gaudy with all these colors and all this gold stuff and all this chalice. Get my bags. Yeah, servant girl, get my bags. Do you hear me? I'm so sick of this. I can't stand you. I don't need you. I am an independent woman. What? Look at me. I am Bob. What? He's right.
9: You got me looking crazy out here in front of all these kings and stuff. What's up, man? For real, you tripping, man.
11: So? He gonna divorce me because I don't want to dance for his friends? You dance. You shake it. What? I'm not shaking nothing. I'm finna go. I'm out of here. I'm Queen Vashti, boo. Don't miss it.
9: All right, then. Bye.
11: Bye. Whatever.
5: Absolutely love it.
6: It was the music in the back that was jamming for me.
5: Right.
6: When they was talking.
5: Right.
8: That's just our imagination, y'all. Read the book.
5: Read the book.
11: Right. Get into the

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3: Well, saints of the Most High God, we are coming to you live from the Get Up Church of our Lord, Baptist non-denominational, denominational, AME, CME, ENG, LMNOP, and Apostolic Church of God in Christ. All right, Brother Griff, let the Lord use you.
4: Thank you, First Lady Pastor.
3: Yeah, girl.
4: But first, giving honor to God who's ahead of my life, I'd like to say I'm glad to be in the house of the Lord one more time, Elder Cheryl. Because he brought me from a mighty, mighty long way. Brother Solomon, I could have been dead or sleeping in a grave, but God is good.
3: All the time.
4: And all the time.
3: God is good.
4: I have to just tell my baby sister, Nadia, we had such a great time. She flew in on Thursday night. My little brother, Dez, came. We all went to church. We sat around and laughed. I mean, we laughed so hard. And you guys got to know, I left my mother's house when I was like 13 and a half, 14, not even 14. So I'm 12 years older than Nadia. She was a baby when I left the house. I changed her diapers last and then moved up north to the Bay. And just, we have such a great relationship as adults, me and my siblings. I couldn't even bring her to the airport. I made Dez bring her to the airport. I was like, y'all go ahead. I got things to do around the house. I got to get ready for tomorrow.
3: You got tender.
4: Now I was tender than a mug. Now somebody in that car right now saying, Griff, why don't you just see your siblings? Because they live in Cali. I'm in Georgia by myself with my brother. You get to say, ain't he all right? Somebody else saying, sibling fun is the best fun. I know. I hear Erica and Cheryl talk about it all the time.
3: Yes.
4: But let me tell you something. If you like me and you know, man, I miss my siblings. And I'm screaming, ain't he all right?
3: Amen. Dang. Come on. I love it. Listen, my sister's trip is in October. I can't wait. I'm already excited.
4: Good.
3: I love it. I love it.
4: We're planning stuff, though. We're planning now so we can not, because literally we wasn't together an hour and a half when we was like, Toya and Ty need to be here. Like,
3: I love that. We love family here at the Get Up Church.
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What up, good people? It's Get Up Weekends, and I'm Erica Campbell. My Ericaism is coming up this hour, and I'm going to talk about dirt. Dirt is dirt, and God has the ability to clean the dirtiest of dirt. Also, this hour, we'll talk to another legend, BB.

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3: You know, there's a lot of people in my life that I didn't realize had control issues. Let me tell you how I realized they had control issues. Because they only were in a good mood or at peace when everything was right. And I think sometimes in life we have to realize that everything will not go right and you have to learn to keep your peace anyway. If your peace depends on everything going right, that's not peace. That's control. We must learn to be stable in uncertainty. And that is an underrated skill that you can absolutely have. I've kind of been forced to have it, especially in my work, because there's always something, whether I'm flying into a city and something is not right, or something with the promoter, or something even with sound going wrong because a sound check went too long, or, you know, I'm supposed to get on a stage at a certain time because I have to fly out right after that. And, you know, there's always something. And so I can allow myself to be frustrated about life's ever-changingness, or I can go with the flow. I'm pretty naturally a go-with-the-flow kind of person. My daddy used to call me la-di-da because he was like, man, Erica, she's not going to be stressed over you and nobody else. Okay. All right. That's kind of my posture. But there are times when I want things to be specific, and I have to learn to relinquish control, because when you're dealing with humans and you're dealing with people, everything will not be exactly the way you want it. It's kind of like the bride who's getting married, who always wanted to get married, but she spends all her time being upset about the ice sculpture that wasn't quite right. Your marriage is not going to be better or worse because of the ice sculpture. So don't give it that much of your time and energy, whether it's church or work or family or kids or whatever it is. You have to relinquish that control, because things just will not be perfect. You must keep your peace in those situations. And sometimes those quote-unquote mistakes can cause beautiful surprises. I love when I have beautiful surprises, when things change and shift, when I had to shift to a different singer because someone was traveling and couldn't make it, and that thing works out perfectly. Open yourself to the beautiful surprises in life, and don't allow yourself to be so overwhelmed because it didn't go just the way you wanted to go. Many of you know that I've, you know, dated a whole lot of time and had fiancés and all that stuff. And, you know, if I allowed myself to be upset because I thought the first one was it or the second one was it, I never would have got to the third one, which was actually perfect in God's design for my life. And so I'm grateful for the ever-changing things that happen in life that allow me to see the beautiful surprises. I won't even call them mistakes, because God knew that's what it would be. We just didn't know. And if you allow yourself to say, God, if things are shifting and you already knew, put me in the frame of mind where you are. Father, help me to put on the mind of Christ so I won't be stressed and I won't be overwhelmed, and I'll allow myself to stay at peace even though things didn't go exactly the way I thought they should go. All right, relinquish control, good people, and allow God to be God. Allow yourself to experience some beautiful surprises. All right, that is the Erica-ism of the day. I love you and I mean it.
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2: 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I need to work on my documents better. That's on me. Sir, you have a brand new single. Of course you do. All to Thee. Can you tell us about it? And there's more music up. Just tell us about it first. We'll play it. Come back.
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0: something, y'all. That's B.B. Winans with his latest single, All to Thee. This song is so beautiful. It sounds like a modern, a 2026 hymn. Is it the proper gospel singer, Jesus-y man you are to make like a hymn-like song in 2026?
1: Always been my desire to write something in that form because, you know, when I think about it, the hymns that we were brought up on, those are the songs, those are the rocks of our lives that we can lean on through the storm. And so this song is my hymn, and I pray it will be that rock that people can lean on no matter where they are in life.
0: And you transcend through so many different genres, but, you know, R&B, contemporary, but this feels like church, like church that people been missing, like church with no praise and worship team.
1: Yeah, and I know how important those type of songs have been to me in my childhood and my adulthood. And so I pray that young people that are listening can grab on this and just know that this can bring you through no matter what you're going through. And it'll serve as that rock for many years to come.
0: B.B., you're always busy, man, of Broadway, television, hosting huge events. Every time I talk to different artists, they're like, I just did an event with B.B., man, and B.B. do. And B.B. call you, it's all the way different. What's next? Outside of your 8 miles a day, what's next for you? And Bashawn Mitchell said that last, by the way.
1: Well, you know what? I'm going to come back to the show. We're in August. Boy, time passes so quickly. In September, I'm going to come back and announce something that is getting ready to happen. Excited about it. But I tell you what I learned, and I encourage people, is you don't have to know what's coming next. Just know that God is in the background preparing it, and it's great. And so I look forward to September, which is the birthday month anyway. I mean,
0: mine
1: God,
0: too.
1: The children of September.
0: Let me tell you something. I feel like nobody can sing Earth, Wind, and Fire except us. And then they can sing like the last verse. Just nobody. That's, I mean, we born in September. Come on now.
1: Come on.
0: B.B., how can we stay connected with you, man?
1: Always all the platforms on social media. But, you know, I'm always looking for God to open doors in different ways that no man can open. So you can always reach out and find out what's going on the niche media platforms. But I'm always, you know, going to be on your show and tell the world what's going on.
0: Love that, man. This is our guy, B.B. Winans, y'all. Download, stream his latest single, All to Thee. In fact, download everything from B.B. Winans. You want to have a good day? B.B. it out. How about that? Thank you for dropping by, my

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4: All right, Cheryl, what are we talking about today?
5: All right, so you know, last week I went on vacation for my annual family vacation with my brother's family, my aunt Maxine's family, and mine, and we all got together. And you know, when family gets to get together, we start reminiscing about the past.
4: Yes.
5: We started thinking back on some things that we were so embarrassed about as kids. But you know what? I'm really, really proud about it now. Like, for instance, my grandmother was something special. She loved, loved, loved Jesus. She kissed everybody that came through our door. I don't care who it was. My brother's dirty friends, my grandfather's drunk friends. He cared. She didn't care. She kissed everybody that came across the door. And she prayed for everybody. And she would pray so hard and fervent that when she held your hand, she'd hold it so tight, your fingertips would be like red. And we would, as kids, be like, Grandma, you know what I mean? Like, do you got to kiss everybody? Do you got to pray for everybody? Like, but I was so embarrassed back then. But right now, I'm super, super, super proud that I had a grandmother who did that. You know what I mean?
4: Wow.
5: Like, as an adult, we're really proud of it. So I started thinking back as a Get Up Poll, you know, some stuff that may have embarrassed us back in the day, but now that we're grown, we're like, you know what? I'm really proud that I had that, you know? So,
4: ooh, I got one.
5: Okay.
4: So my father would always witness, and he would also go to juvenile centers and prisons and stuff like that. My earliest memory of going to a prison to pray was, or to sing, was 12 years old, right? So as I got older, you know, teenage years, I thought it was a little corny, you know, wasn't that cool. So I didn't want to go with him as much, and I kind of stopped going. Well, somewhere around my 20s, I was in a beauty supply shopping, and this guy I thought was just following me around the store, you know, just trying to get my number or something. I was like, oh God. And he was like, is your name, your last name Atkins? And I said, yeah. And so I'm walking away fast, like, you know, I don't feel like that today.
6: Sir.
4: Right. So leave me alone. And he said, he was like, I need you to give your father a message. Your father ministered to me when I was in a youth facility. He said, when I was about 17 years old, and I want him to know that his prayers helped me change my life. And so I never seen him again. I was just like, oh, man. You busy being a dumb teenager, being embarrassed, and he out here changing lives. And that really stirred my desire to touch lives, because you never know who you can direct to Jesus. And so I'm very proud that my father was that praying man in the hood that people knew. He had all these daughters, but he was going to pray for people and help them get to Jesus. So, yeah, that's really cool.
6: My mom was always getting hitchhikers and random people and stuff, and she would say when they got in, look, we're gonna help you and get to you where you need to go, but you can't kill us, okay? Say I'm not gonna kill you.
4: And, come on, Miss Lenore, that's the way to witness.
6: I know, right. And my whole life I've just been the same way, helping people, bringing people in, and
5: I was gonna
6: say,
5: that's
6: of course you gotta have discernment, but I get it from my mama though.
4: Yeah.
5: I
4: love that.
5: I would say that's you.
4: So what's something that your family has done your whole life and you were kind of embarrassed by it, but now you realize the blessing in it? 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I couldn't go to the dances. 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But guess what? A lot of people that I love now, they all go to church. 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
4: For the Get Up Poll today, we are asking, what's something that you were embarrassed by as a kid, but now you're really proud of? Let's go to the phones and talk to LaVarsha in South Carolina. Hey, LaVarsha, what's something that embarrassed you, but now you're proud of?
5: Yes, ma'am. So I was embarrassed when I was growing up. My mother always fed everybody. But it was embarrassing because sometimes our meals weren't fancy. Sometimes it was just grits and smothered chicken or a pork pie and some rice or grits and tomatoes. So I was always embarrassed by that. But when she passed away, my sister asked at her funeral who she fed, and the entire church stood up of about 200 to 300 people. And they all spoke about how her food just filled their belly and made them feel warm and loved. So something that I thought was embarrassing really touched people's hearts. So that's my story.
4: That's great, an amazing story. Thank you for sharing that today.
5: You're welcome. You have a great day.
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7: 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My mother was a single parent of 10. So new clothes wasn't a thing to go to school in. It was my older sister's clothes. But she would go to Payless and get a pair of shoes. So those were new. She taught us the value of appreciation.
4: Yes.
7: That you did have something to put on. And going to the grocery store, she would make me go because I hated what she would pick up. The basket would be full of off-brand labels, and everybody else's basket had Libby's. But you know what? Still today, that bothers me, and my list is minimal. But I will buy salt and pepper off-brand. And if I don't want it but just need to feed, you know, I will get an off-brand canned good. But with that food, you know what? She fed the other children in the neighborhood.
4: Wow.
7: So it taught me the value of
4: yes.
7: appreciation and knowing that until you can do better, you do what you can.
4: I love
7: that. So I thank you all for the answer today.
4: Thank you for calling. We appreciate you. God bless you. Have a good day.
7: And you do the same. Like,
4: okay. Bye-bye. Bye-bye. Kimberly in Georgia is on the line. Hey, Kimberly, you have a short story to share with us today?
8: Yeah, I have a short story to share. Just about my grandmother, God rest her soul. She was the type of woman that we had to go to church no matter what we did the night before. Listen. We had to go to church that following morning. My brother and sister stayed out at the recreation center all night partying. Come Sunday morning, we had to go to church. And now, as a full-grown woman, back then, I thought it was a little embarrassing to have to go to church, no matter how you felt in the morning, the next morning. But now the full-grown woman has taught me to give God worship and praise and honor and go to church no matter what happened to you the day before, no matter what situation is going on in your life, to give God glory, honor, and praise.
4: That's
8: no matter
4: right.
8: what.
4: That's right. Thank you so much for calling. God bless you.
8: God bless you.
4: Okay, bye-bye.
6: Let's go to New York and talk to Shelly. Shelly, what's something that your parents used to do that embarrassed you and now you, like, got it?
9: Well, my grandma was always making these dinners for the church. In fact, my brother used to always say, why is our dinner going to church? But she had stuff for us and stuff for the church, and she was always involved
7: in church.
9: And now I
7: clean the church and decorate the church.
4: Wow.
7: At the time, I didn't, but, you know, at the time, I didn't understand it, but as I got older, I started to realize that you have to be a part of.
4: Yes. I love that. Well, God bless you. Thank you for sharing that. We appreciate you.
7: Appreciate you, too.
4: Listen, to the young generation, some things that it requires to instill that discipline and things that you'll need for your life may be embarrassing, but just keep living. You'll appreciate it.

0: 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Yeah. 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
1: You know what we got to do before we go? We got to cover you in prayer. Lord Jesus, we thank you for this day. It's a day you've made. We will rejoice and we will be glad in it. Father, I thank you for keeping us from all hurt, harm, and danger. Lord God, keep your arms of protection around us. Lord, keep us in the center of your will and in the palm of your hand. Those that struggle, Lord God, I ask that you give them strength, Lord. You know what they need. I thank you for providing just what they need when they need it, God, in their heart, in their mind, in their soul, in their finances, in their family. I thank you, God, for letting them be fearless and walk in victory all day long. In Jesus' mighty name I pray. Thank God. Amen.
0: Amen.
1: 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All right, good people. Enjoy the rest of your weekend and join us back here next weekend. We'll be faith walking.
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15: 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Walker, founder of the Crew of Pyros Foundation or Crew of Pyros Carnival Club. Well, you know, from all the activities and calamity around Hurricane Katrina, a lot of us were dispersed to other states, countries, around the world. My wife and I landed here in Virginia. She assumed that we would go back to New Orleans once dust settled from Katrina. She was missing home, homesick, and we missed the first Mardi Gras parade post-Katrina, which was in 2007. So I decided in my heart to get some kind of Mardi Gras influence here on the East Coast. They had organizations, other organizations, but they were not doing like the Mardi Gras parades or the balls like we're accustomed to. Long story short, the Crew of Pyros was birthed. It's actually a love story.
14: This is Boss Talk. Inspiration from CEOs right here in the DMV.
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What's up, fam? And welcome to the weekend. The sounds of blackness kicking off today's show with Optimistic, sending that to all of our school teachers, staff, professionals, paraprofessionals, parents, and students. 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
1: 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God bless you. 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

0: It's new music from a couple of our faves, honey. Kirk Franklin and Karen Clark Sheard. Thank you for everything. All right, fam. Welcome back to the show. I'm Ronette Rollins with the Weekend Dose of Faith and Joy. Man, I am super grateful to be back in the seat with you today because, honey, this past week was rough for you, girl. I had a highly aggressive encounter with food poisoning and was fighting for my life in these trenches. But thank God he is a healer and I survived. Now, it's in my nature to find the silver lining or, you know, a comic relief moment, even in life's toughest times. So here's the one I found for this latest one. Due to the food poisoning, I was basically on an involuntary liquid diet for about 3 to 4 days, right? Although it wasn't fun, seeing that I had lost a few unwanted pounds put a smile on my face, honey, okay? A win is a win. A win is a win. But seriously, no, all jokes aside, life will try to knock the wind out of you, but the joy of the Lord is still our strength. And if you're pushing through your own battle today, whether it's big or small, please know that God is with you right now and he's working things out on your behalf. So just go on and tell God thank you for everything because he's already working it out. All right, stick around. I've got more of your favorites in gospel and inspiration coming up next on Praise 92.7 and 95.9.
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3: The reality is tragedy never announces that it is coming. Tragedy thrives on that one bad decision, one unnecessary risk, one moment of believing that it couldn't possibly happen to me. There was a time in our past when our main concentration was on survival. Our elders were considered strict when they would not allow us to go to anyone's house before everyone in that house was checked out. They firmly believed that the company we keep in our youth will determine the outcome of our future, and they were bound and determined that every generation would do better than the one before. Oftentimes, when a young person's future is interrupted by tragedy, it serves as a wake-up call to remind us to accept the reality that we are uniquely different from other cultures. Understanding that difference obligates us to make certain that our young survive so that they, too, can experience a future.
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2: We live in a world that celebrates speed. We want answers now. We want doors open like yesterday. We want blessings delivered overnight. But God is not governed by our clocks. Isaiah reminds us that they that wait upon the Lord renew their strength. The scripture does not say we lose strength, but it does say it is renewed. Remember, God's waiting is never wasted. Sometimes the waiting room is a classroom where God teaches us, develop our patience, strengthen our faith, and prepare us for what we've been praying for. So if your prayers haven't been answered, don't confuse God's silence with his absence. Some delays are just divine development. Keep trusting, keep growing, keep the faith, and keep waiting on the Lord. This is Bishop Blaser with this link to life. I serve at United Faith Christian Ministry in Stafford, Virginia. Wait up on the Lord and be of good courage.
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Gerald Scott with Any Day Now on the Ronette Rollins Show. I love that song. 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

0: And we're so grateful for it. Kenny Lewis in one voice declaring God did it. Ooh, God did it. And I'm so grateful for it, fam. 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

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Donald Lawrence and the Tri-City Singers. Encourage yourself, baby. If you looked at a grocery receipt or a utility bill recently and felt your blood pressure go up just a little bit, I do want to share some encouragement with you in a few moments, talking about navigating these wild prices without losing your peace or your mind. Yep, sometimes you got to just encourage yourself. But right now, here's our headliner for this year's Spirit of Praise, Hezekiah Walker. I will bless the Lord on Praise 92.7 and 95.9.

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Work it out. Just wave your hand.

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Can y'all hear me?

0: That's one of my mom's favorite artists right now, Zacardi Cortez, Work It Out For Me. You're listening to the Ronette Rollins Show. 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So fam, let's get into it. If you walked into the grocery store to pick up a few items and watched that total ring up like you just bought a flat screen TV, baby, you're not alone, okay? Between rising household costs, gas, double checking your receipt twice just to make sure you weren't charged for something extra that you didn't want, you know, the pressure on our wallets, it's very real right now, right? And everybody's feeling it. Try not to let this rough economy steal your peace. Wisdom in budgeting, yes, it's necessary. Clip the coupon, skip the extra takeout, make the meal plan work, honey. But remember that your source is in the Lord, and He always provides. You know, it's found in the Lord's Prayer, which is in Matthew chapter 6, verse 11, where Jesus taught His disciples how to pray. And part of that prayer was, give us this day our daily bread. That simple sentence asks God to provide your basic physical and spiritual needs one day at a time. And I promise you, He will do it. Okay, so when you find yourself spinning out of control, you know, wondering how them ends is going to meet, honey, okay, remind yourself, Lord, give us this day our daily bread. He's going to provide every single time. I promise you, He will. Okay, so don't you spin out of control. Ain't nobody got time for that. Okay, yeah. Lord, give us this day our daily bread. Stick around. More of your favorites in gospel and inspiration coming up next on the Ronette Rollins Show. 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

0: JJ Hairston and YP. Deshaun Mitchell and Lisa Knowles Smith. Listen, we're just getting started. 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
6: Romans chapter 10 and verse 13 says, "Everyone who calls on the name of the Lord will be saved." Then in verse 14, the Apostle Paul asked three questions. Number one, how can they call on him if they've not believed? Number two, how can they believe if they never heard? And number three, and how can they hear without someone preaching? Now, most of us have heard the saying, preach at all times, and if necessary, use words. But we just heard Paul refute that statement by making the point that words in the form of preaching must be used so that others may hear, believe, and eventually call on Jesus. Now, our lives should certainly reflect the person and work of Jesus Christ without words, but it will be our words and our stories that we share that will allow those around us to hear and eventually believe in the life-changing message of the gospel. So I challenge you, preach the gospel and use words because it is necessary.
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You're listening to The Ronette Rollins Show. Now, listen, fam, we've got a new aspect that is part of the One Voyage Cruise. So if you are an entrepreneur who's building a business, creating opportunities, and making an impact, yep, I've got some news for you having to do with the One Voyage Cruise. Stick around for that. Right now, here's Michelle Williams. When Jesus says yes, nobody can say no. On Praise 92.7 and 95.7.

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0: Residents of the DMV, that's Juanita Conti. 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
19: 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So that let me know that we're hitting the mark, bringing that authentic culture. 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

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Baby, I had to kick off this hour with a good old classic from the Georgia Mass Choir, Jesus is a Rock. All right, fam, up next, here's music from Dietrich Haddon with A Sinner's Prayer on Praise 92.7 and 95.9. 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

0: JJ Harrison and Youthful Praise. 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I've got your dose of faith and joy right here on Praise 92.7 and 95.9. Listen, JJ Harrison and Youthful Praise will be performing at our upcoming Wells Fargo 18th Annual Spirit of Praise as we present Hezekiah Walker's Choir Fest. It's happening Saturday, October 10th, 5 p.m. at Reed Temple AME in Glendale, Maryland. Shout out to Reed Temple as they're always such gracious hosts to us and our Spirit of Praise event. Listen, in addition to our Hezekiah Walker Choir Fest portion, we've got John P. Key, who's added a new Stellar Award to his trophy case, by the way, okay? We've got Bashawn Mitchell, Lisa Noe Smith, Vincent Bohannon, and SOV, and so much more. Lisa also came away winning big alongside Vincent Bohannon at this year's Stellar, so it's going to be amazing, okay? Almost like a Stellar Award after party, too, okay? So you definitely want to be in the building. We've got DJ Soul, our girl Cheryl Jackson. I'm going to be in the building, and we need you to be in the building as well. So get your tickets right now at praisedc.com. We've got VIP seats, meet and greet, all that good stuff. So, yeah, get all of that at our website at praisedc.com. Stick around in a few moments. The music continues. We've got, as a matter of fact, one of our Spirit of Praise artists coming up next, and a surprise for you, because we've added yet another group to the lineup. And yeah, you'll hear from them a little later on. 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
4: The reality is tragedy never announces that it is coming. Tragedy thrives on that one bad decision, one unnecessary risk, one moment of believing that it couldn't possibly happen to me. There was a time in our past when our main concentration was on survival. Our elders were considered strict when they would not allow us to go to anyone's house before everyone in that house was checked out. They firmly believed that the company we keep in our youth will determine the outcome of our future. And they were bound and determined that every generation would do better than the one before. Oftentimes, when a young person's future is interrupted by tragedy, it serves as a wake-up call to remind us to accept the reality that we are uniquely different from other cultures. Understanding that difference obligates us to make certain that our young survive so that they, too, can experience a future.
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7: 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We're experiencing it. People walking in broken and leaving whole. People walking in bound and leaving free. 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

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Charles Butler and Trinity with Better. 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Charles Butler and Trinity has been added to the Wells Fargo 18th Annual Spirit of Praise lineup. 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
1: Let me take you back to a gospel. 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

0: That's one of my faves from Tamela Mann, Kirk Franklin, and Wyclef Jean. It's called Hello God. 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Man, that song is such a fun one, right? 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It'll start airing on BET. 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And of course, tributes to Tasha Cobbs Leonard, Pastor Mike Jr., and more in store. 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Stick around. In just a few moments, I've got, let's see, more of your favorites in gospel and inspiration and another hour, honey, of the Ronette Rollins Show coming up next on Praise 92.7 and 95.9.
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18: 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And we ask you, dear God, to love and direct our steps, guide and protect our very existence during these times of change and uncertainty. Please, dear God, improve our spiritual vision. Amen and hallelujah.
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Hallelujah. It ain't over. 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I don't care what you're going through. Feels like you're down for the last count. It ain't over. Feels like you cried your last tear. 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Not over. Not over. 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God has the final say. God has the final say. God has the final say. That said you wouldn't make it, but God has the final say. That said you won't be nothing, but God has the final say. That said you

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0: 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Music from Nia Allen with Lord, I Love You. All right, fam, I'm Ronette Rollins with your dose of faith and joy. And let me tell you something. I got to tell myself for a second, okay? Top of the hour, we did Morette Brown Clark. We played Morette Brown Clark, reminding you it ain't over until God says it's over. And I promise I cracked this mic to talk to y'all. But baby, that bottom lip got to quivering because I got to thinking about how God has blessed me and my family in just the past week or so, right? So I want to share with you very briefly. I'm not going to let my Baptist side come out, okay? Give you 3 to 5 points and 3 closings too, okay? But one of my aunts had a major health scare. She thought she had indigestion. Whole time it was a heart attack. And she had to go to the hospital and end up having surgery. And I'm talking major, like, open heart surgery, right? Well, fam, I want you to know when the surgeons opened her up, they found even more blockages to which they were able to go ahead and, you know, fix all the things. Well, at the end of the day, she basically had quadruple bypass surgery. And I am happy and blessed and so excited to share that she is alert. She is coherent. She is on her way to recovery and the road to healing and just fine. I mean, no complications in the surgery whatsoever. It ain't over until God says it's over. It may look one way and the situation might be totally different, but when God steps in it, ooh, ain't no telling how it can, you know, how you can come out and be blessed on the other side. So I just thank God for his hand of mercy on my family and on my aunt and bringing her through that whole situation. Can you imagine walking around and you just think you got indigestion and you popping Tums and whole time you having a heart attack? Like, Lord Jesus. Anyway, I'm not going to see the Baptist side was coming out, okay? Because when I think of the goodness of Jesus, huh? Okay, I'm coming out. I'm getting it together. So let's see. I've got music from the late, great Richard Smallwood coming up in minutes. 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
2: 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Accept this compelling invitation by the Holy Spirit with an urgency to gather in person. Come as you are to the St. John Baptist Church of Marshall Heights, 5228 Call Place Southeast, Ward 7, Washington, D.C. 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
3: We live in a world that celebrates speed. 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We want blessings delivered overnight. But God is not governed by our clocks. Isaiah reminds us that they that wait upon the Lord renew their strength. The scripture does not say we lose strength, but it does say it is renewed. Remember, God's waiting is never wasted. Sometimes the waiting room is a classroom where God teaches us, develop our patience, strengthen our faith, and prepare us for what we've been praying for. So if your prayers haven't been answered, don't confuse God's silence with his absence. Some delays are just divine development. Keep trusting, keep growing, keep the faith, and keep waiting on the Lord. 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I serve at United Faith Christian Ministry in Stafford, Virginia. 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

It's the latest from PJ Morton. It's called Mercy on the Ronette Rollins Show. I love that. Thank you, God. Thank you for your grace and your mercy. 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

that's right. Charles Butler and Trinity, Sounds of the DMV, honey, with Jesus Reigns. And guess what, fam? Charles Butler and Trinity has been added to the lineup for the Wells Fargo 18th Annual Spirit of Praise as we present Hezekiah Walker's Choir Fest. So, honey, if you don't have your tickets, I'm going to need you to get up on that, all right? Join us Saturday, October 10th at Reed Temple AME Church. It'll be an unforgettable evening of worship, praise, and powerful music. Hezekiah Walker, John P. Key, Vashawn Mitchell, Lisa Noel Smith, Vincent Bohannon, and so much more. And now added to the lineup, Charles Butler and Trinity. We've got VIP seats. 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All right, fam. I'm Ronette Rollins. That wraps it up for me today. Thanks for hanging out with me. I'll be back on the airwaves tomorrow from 3 to 6 p.m. In the meantime, let's stay connected. 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And I am, of course, at Ronette Rollins across all socials. 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

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What's up, DMV? D. Farley, the Street Disciple, officially checking in for the kingdom. Hey, man, we made it to another Saturday. The end of August, we done did it. Summer's trying to get up out of here. And for the next 3 hours, I got you. Look, wherever your Saturday's looking like, whether you're riding around, getting yourself together for the night, still at work, sitting somewhere doing absolutely nothing, turn us up. We're going to move around today. I got some new stuff I want to put you on to. We're going to talk about what's happening around the DMV. And before I get out of here, you already know we're going to crank it out. But let's get into this thing. Here's Halvey and Alex Jean with Rain On Me right here on Extreme Praise Radio, where the church meets the streets. Good afternoon, DMV.

0: 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Listen, you know I'll be outside, but if you're looking for something to do today, they got the late skate going down at Anacostia Park until 10 o'clock. They are celebrating 50 years of that skating pavilion, man. Free skating, free skate rentals, music, food, all that good stuff. And then from 6 to 8, they got the Go-Go Karaoke live with Pressure Band, man. I ain't gonna lie, I can do the go-go part, but the skating part, yeah, nah, bruh. My knees and my confidence finna have a conversation first. But look, if you're outside, it's a free move right there in the city, all right? Listen, we'll be back in 6 minutes with more of your favorite inspirational music. Coming back with some Javon Dewan and the Trap Stars right here on Extreme Praise Radio, where the church meets the streets.
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1: 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Anthony O'Neill will be with us for Money Monday.
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6: 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Matter of fact, let me take you back. 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
16: Are you building your spiritual house? We can sometimes leave God right out. I mean, you've heard, God help those who help themselves. Well, that's not true. God helps those who cannot help themselves. Amen? Hallelujah. So we have to leave religion and make sure that we are in the faith. God says in his word that whosoever called upon the name of the Lord shall be saved. So it's not going to church that's going to make us, amen, a Christian. And it's not going to McDonald's that makes us a hamburger, is it? Okay? We have to depend on our salvation coming from the Lord Jesus Christ. So let's surrender our lives to him. In Genesis chapter 9 through 11, the Lord had told the people to replenish the earth. Amen. Hallelujah. But in Genesis 11:4, they were going to build a tower and get to heaven. That's religion. Don't work in your own strength. Let the Holy Spirit lead you in the new year. Amen. So that you can do everything that's pleasing to the Lord. This is Dr. Loretta Rich, and I do come on Praise 92.7 FM. 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I invite you to tune in. I love you. God bless you.
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Bree Babineaux, right here on Extreme Praise Radio. Speaking of what's next, Kirk Franklin got a whole weekend, man. Hosts the Stellar Awards tomorrow night. And we're going to play his new song before we get up out of here. 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

0: 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No Big Deal's going to be here in about a week. Indie Tribe's in town for the Hovey concert at the Fillmore. You don't want to miss it, man. Keep it locked with me, D. Farley, live across social media and our website, praisedc.com. You already know the interview's coming, baby. And before we hit this break, I got to look out for my DMV teachers real quick because y'all already got enough to deal with, man. Kids coming back off summer with all that energy, probably got parents emailing you already, and somehow it feels like you still got to come out your pocket for half the stuff in the classroom. 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

Mary, Mary, in the morning, kicking off the 5 o'clock hour. What's up, DMV? The Street Disciples still here with you. I got some new music I've been waiting to get to, too, man. Stephen Malcolm went back to his Jamaican roots for this one and linked up with none other than Soul Rebel Marley. Yeah, Bob Marley's grandson. Now that, you know, that got my attention. And this joint actually feels right. It's called Holy Water. It's brand new Stephen Malcolm and Soul Rebel Marley. Turn it up right here on Extreme Praise Radio. Let's ride.

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0: 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Before I get out of the way for these commercials, let me put somebody on real quick. If you got kids and you still got a few things left on that back to school list, first, why? School already started. But tomorrow, they got a free move over at the Arc in Southeast, all right? Rock the Block Back to School Festival started at 2 o'clock. They got backpacks, school supplies, shoe giveaways, free haircuts, and braiding. They're trying to get these babies all the way together. So if you need it or you know somebody that does, go ahead and send them over there. That's tomorrow at the Arc, 1901 Mississippi Avenue over in Southeast, all right? We're going to take a quick break. When we come back in 6 minutes, we're coming back with more of your favorite inspirational music. Let's do some Canton Jones right here on Extreme Praise Radio, where the church meets the streets.
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3: The reality is tragedy never announces that it is coming. Tragedy thrives on that one bad decision, one unnecessary risk, one moment of believing that it couldn't possibly happen to me. There was a time in our past when our main concentration was on survival. Our elders were considered strict when they would not allow us to go to anyone's house before everyone in that house.

0: House was checked out. They firmly believe that the company we keep in our youth will determine the outcome of our future. And they were bound and determined that every generation would do better than the one before. Oftentimes, when a young person's future is interrupted by tragedy, it serves as a wake-up call to remind us to accept the reality that we are uniquely different from other cultures. Understanding that difference obligates us to make certain that our young survive so that they too can experience a future.
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Corn Hawthorne, yes, she just dropped a video for his favorite last week, and we're definitely going to be keeping an eye on what she's got coming. Right now, let's run one that everybody knows. It's Corn Hawthorne with Won't He Do It right here on Praise.

0: Jackie Hill Perry with Clean right here on Extreme Praise Radio, where the church meets the streets. And listen, I saw something Jackie said earlier this year that kind of stuck with me, man. She was talking about Christian rap and basically said she wants to make music that can still be, what was the word she used? Ghetto and cool without still being profane, right? And Childlike CeCe kind of said something in that same conversation that might even be better. She said, the Bible is not kids bop. And to that I say thank you, because I think sometimes people hear Christian music and automatically think it's got to sound safe, man, watered down, like everything need the edge of sand off of it. Like, no, it can still not. You can still have bars. You can still have 808s. You can still make something that feels like where you actually come from and talk about God at the same time. And I think that's why CHH is in a great space right now, man. You got Jackie making records like this, KB, Hovey, Miles Minnick, Indie Tribe, Tay Leonard. It's a lot of different sounds happening right now, and I'm here for every last bit of it, right? That was Jackie Hill Perry with Clean right here on Extreme Praise Radio. I'm going to get out of the way for a minute, pay some bills. But when we come back, we're coming back with Hezekiah Walker. He's going to be at our Spirit of Praise October 10th. You can catch your tickets for that on our website, praisedc.com.
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0: JJ Hairston and YP. Deshaun Mitchell and Lisa Knowles Smith. 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
20: J.C. 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The connection is that we see what people need and, you know, coming from a place of, I would say, humble means, you know, being raised. My mother was an educator. You know, I was raised around educators and it was about education, you know, giving back, you know, that Southern hospitality. So seeing people in need, just simply seeing them in a need. Sometimes people just need a hug or someone to speak with, you know, talk to or whatever, but being able to give back, man, that's the major thing, you know, from our community service, helping other organizations here, partnering with them, like some, giving back our prom dress, give back, you know, tuxedos for young men.
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He hosted the Stellar Awards. You can catch that tomorrow on BET. 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DMV, man, it's time flies. Last hour's here. You've been with me since 4. You already know we've been moving around today. Gospel, rap, R&B, reggae. Let me touch a little bit of everything, and I'm not done yet. We headed to Brazil, baby. KB, Aline Barros, Breno with Santo. That means holy, right here on Extreme Praise Radio, where the church meets the streets.

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0: Tell, I've been feeling the island vibes, the Caribbean vibes today. Dante Bo with Hide Me on Extreme Praise Radio, where the church meets the streets. DMV, listen up. We're officially at the part of summer where you know football's around the corner. The Commanders looked terrible yesterday, but Rosh has got to be down to 53 by 6 o'clock tomorrow, so I don't know who's going to get picked up. Is it too late to start over? Can we start over? I don't know what the season got ahead of us, but shout out to the Commanders. Hopefully, we can get this thing in order before September 13th against the Eagles. Yeah, they ain't easing us into nothing. So listen, Commanders fans, enjoy this little bit of peace while we got it. We're going to take a quick break. When we come back in 6 minutes, we're coming back with more of your favorite inspirational music. Let's do some Javon Dewan with 10X My Blessings right here on Extreme Praise Radio, where the church meets the streets.
1: 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J.J. 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
3: We live in a world that celebrates speed. We want answers now. We want doors open like yesterday. We want blessings delivered overnight. But God is not governed by our clocks. Isaiah reminds us that they that wait upon the Lord renew their strength. The scripture does not say we lose strength, but it does say it is renewed. Remember, God's waiting is never wasted. Sometimes the waiting room is a classroom where God teaches us, develop our patience, strengthen our faith, and prepare us for what we've been praying for. So if your prayers haven't been answered, don't confuse God's silence with his absence. Some delays are just divine development. Keep trusting, keep growing, keep the faith, and keep waiting on the Lord. This is Bishop Blaser with this link to life.

0: 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Wait up on the Lord and be of good courage.
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0: 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I'm blessed. I'm blessed.
1: 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This last hour's moving fast. If you just got in the car or maybe you just got a second to sit down somewhere, I got you till 7 o'clock. The 3G hit of the week's coming up, but right now, here's Jordan Armstrong with My God. Turn it up, DMV. It's Extreme Praise, where the church meets the streets.

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0: The Anointed Exodus Band with War right here on Extreme Praise Radio, where the church meets the streets. And hey, man, that's how we getting out of here today. Gospel Go-Go still alive, still moving, still ours. If you missed it, Revive Band is back on the scene. Shout out to RJ and the boys. I call them the Spring Break Boys because back when they were Higher Heights, they told us they was coming back from after spring break, and they never came back. So that's why they came back as Revive. But look, every Saturday, you know we're going to make sure we make some room for Gospel Go-Go right here. We got to crank before we leave. But listen, before I get out of here, I want to do something we started doing at the end of this show, man. Maybe you've been rocking with us for 3 hours. Maybe you just happened to catch these last couple minutes. And maybe somewhere in all of this, you've been thinking, man, I really need to get myself back right with God. I get it. And I'm not saying that from some place like I got everything figured out, right? I'm trying to get it right too. And there are still things that I'm working on, still stuff I'm learning. There's still places where I know God is working on, right? So I'm not talking down to you. I'm walking with you. And if today you know you need Jesus, you don't have to wait until you get everything cleaned up. You can start right now. Just talk to him. Say, God, I need you. Forgive me. Help me turn towards you. I don't know every step from here, but I'm giving you my yes. And if you mean that, don't let it in when I turn this mic off, man. You can find you a solid church. Get around some people really trying to grow. Open your Bible. Pray. Take the next step. If you don't have anybody to walk it through, hit me up on social media, man. DFraudy Live, or you can hit anybody on my squad at My Praise DC, man. We'll try to walk this thing with you. And we're going to keep trying to get this thing right together, all right? Listen, my name's D. Farley, the Street Disciple. Thank you. Thank you to everybody that spent this Saturday with me, whether it was 5 minutes or all 3 hours. The beautiful part is next Saturday, ladies and gentlemen, 4 o'clock, we do it all again. Until then, keep the faith, stay connected, love your people, and remember, this is Bigger Than Radio. We outside with it. My girl, Darlene McCoy, she's up next with the Spirit Top 15 right here on DC Station for Inspiration. 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

Hey, family, it's your girl Darlene here, and welcome to this week's countdown. It is the Spirit Top 15, and I've got a new song for you this week, the Off the Record Smash. Don't miss the Vintage Vault for this week. We're going to go ahead and get everything started. Here we are at number 15.

0: That was number 15 on this Spirit Top 15 Countdown. Here's number 14.
1: So let me testify. I was born in Haiti. My daddy was a minister. He believed in having churches in the hood, you know what I mean? He brought us to Newark, New Jersey after Brooklyn. 1108 South Orange Avenue. Let me take you back to what gospel, Caribbean vibes felt like in that church.

0: That is song number 13 on the countdown this week. And here is song number 12.
1: Thank you, God, for giving us our identity in you. We can know who we are because we know whose we are. And we don't have to work for your approval. You've called us by name.

That was number 12 right here on the Spirit Top 15. And coming up, I've got songs number 11 and 10, along with the Vintage Vault and our special guest this week. It's all coming up in 5 minutes right here on the Spirit Top 15, Inspirational Hits in America.

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0: to number 10 this week on the Spirit Top 15. And now it is time for me to dig into my vintage vault. And here it is.
1: Everybody clap it up like,

0: That was this week's Vintage Vault. Now it's time for me to get into this week's special guest interview. Welcome to the show, family.
1: Our brother Ernest Pugh with your up there singing self.
2: Oh, my.
1: Why you be singing way up there? We can't reach it. We can't sing.
2: The high altitudes, the eagles, you got to fly
1: yes,
2: up here.
1: Huh? I can't do it.
2: You can. Now, we all know you can do it, so.
1: I can't do that. One day. Ernest, so you have been busy. You one of those people that I love to watch because some people just sing. That's it. Mm-hmm. But you out here doing everything you can get your hands on, like right now. You're doing all kinds of things. Talk to us about, you doing unplugged segments. Oh, what else? What else can I do? So, you got a song for every season. This is a new book that you released.
2: Yeah.
1: I need to hear about this.
2: Well, you know, I a lot of times people be like, when you do the interviews, they say, well, what were you going through when you did that song? Well, when you were in this place. And so what I did is, it's going to be several versions of it, but I took about 12 songs and I just gave the backdrop, the etymology of every song. I Need Your Glory, Rain On, It's Perfect Peace. And I told the stories behind the song, and people were like, I can relate to that. But also when we come out of it, we actually give them a roadmap. Like when you're going through, you know, don't ever lose your song. Your song is your testimony. Your song is your and they needed that. So we have gone around to 9 markets since we released this book. And it turns into like a thing where we tell the story, but then we sing the song. And it's the new thing for me. That's the new thing.
1: So innovative. That is incredible.
2: Oh, my God. The stories that came out of it, some of the main ones, when my mother died, you know, I went through a period to where just unmanageable disappointment. My mom had a pulmonary embolus on New Year's Eve 2006. And I just felt like I was in I felt like I was in Babylonian captivity, and the label was calling, okay, we gave you the sign-up bonus. When you gonna record? I said, I don't know. The song won't come to me. And so I was like, walking people through what happened. And I was like, man, in the midst, I remember the words that my great grandmother said, in the midst of everything, you gotta sing. And so God gave me back my song. And so I just promise from there on, nothing is lost. Use it for your song, use it for your testimony, whatever it is. So that's what Song for Every Season is, to everything that's a season of the time. And so you got to sing.
1: Yes. Oh, my gosh.
2: Yeah. So we released that about 2 months ago, and it was an Amazon bestseller. So we are on the road, baby.
1: You out here getting it. Out here getting it. But I want to come back and talk to you. Family, you know we got to hear our song, Your Glory, to see you. we got to hear that. And after that song, I want to talk about this unplugged segment you just
2: Let's get it.
0: We're going to come back and finish this conversation. Plus, I got songs number 9 and 8 on the way right here on the Spirit Top 15 Inspirational Hits in America.

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1: Hey, hey, hey, hey. Ladies and gentlemen.

0: That's song number 8 on the Spirit Top 15 Countdown. Now let's get back to the interview. But here's a quick snippet of the new song.
1: There's no place I'd rather be.

0: what I'm talking about. Sing up there, Ernest. Way up there. That's your glory to see you on the Nightly Spirit. Ernest, yes, man, I love the fact that you continue to be the guy that just ushers in the Spirit.
1: Oh, wow. That's all I know. That's all I know.
0: You know what I'm saying? That just, listen, that's right. Let's glorify God.
1: Yes.
0: We're going to sing this song, but let me hear about this unplugged. This unplugged segment. I know that was fire.
1: Oh, it was, you know, the most exciting thing about it was I brought in new producers, some mm-hmm. new musicians and writers, and yeah. I let them just present music, and I was like, okay, I'm kind of locked into kind of like my writing team for the last 17 years. So we brought in new writers. And Darlene, I'm just, and I think this is how God is going to usher in this wave of creatives, is when yeah. we just give space and make room for them to come in. It's a little packaged, a little different, but it has a different method, but the same motive. And
0: yeah.
1: so when it's unplugged, I just say, let's go. Y'all, let's give it to me. So we had about a week to sit with the music, which is
0: yeah.
1: Totally off brand for me. I normally sit with songs for weeks, but mm-hmm. went in and God blew up on these songs with these new writers. And so I'm really excited about it. We went in July the 3rd, a couple of hours. We just let God do what he want to do. I'm talking incredible new content, but it's totally different for me. Mm. So I think I like it for that reason. It's not your normal stuff that I would do. And mm-hmm. you know how Carrie is. He was like, well, yeah. you need to get on in there and you need to do it because, you know, you owe me a record. So I was like, okay, I will listen to these new writers. But Darlene, God has got his hand on these new creatives.
0: Lord have mercy.
1: They're taking us and you're like, look, like, we know you're seasoned and you're old, but can I show you to do it this way? And I was like, oh. And I've never
0: done
1: songs
0: off-string.
1: They did not
0: tell you that you were seasoned and you was old.
1: Right.
0: They had to say both of them.
1: They were like, you know, you're kind of set in your ways, but can you bend just a little bit? And then I've never done a song with all strings before because I'm used to signature and things. So I'm telling you, it's a new kind of way that I'm delivering, but it's
0: really I cannot wait to
1: resonating.
0: Hear this.
1: Yeah.
0: Ooh, Ernest.
1: Listen!
0: And you're turning 50 this year.
1: I wish. I'm turning 60. Look, I got 6 decades. I'm going to be a senior citizen.
0: You better go ahead, senior citizen. I ain't mad at you. AARP, hallelujah. Glory to God. I'm right behind you. I'm right behind you. I'm going a little slow.
1: But you still look like you ain't left your 30s, so that's fine.
0: I'm not leaving my 30s. I'm still here. Praise God.
1: It's by his grace.
0: By his grace, and his grace is sufficient. We give
1: yes.
0: God the glory.
1: Yes,
0: no, honey. Ernest, it's always so good. Every time I see you, every time we get a chance to talk, we talk about so much. I
1: yes.
0: just love you, and I'm just excited about you, your next level, your next pace.
1: Yes.
0: I love the fact that Kerry Douglas told you owe him more records. Yes.
1: Give him some more records. You do another one? I thought I was done.
0: No. And he gonna come after that one and say, I need one more.
1: till you can't do it no more. Just
0: there
1: keep
0: you
1: doing
0: go.
1: It and it feels
0: push good. Him. Push yeah. him, Black Smoke.
1: Yes. Keep me going.
0: I love you, Ernest. Thank
1: love
0: you for stopping
1: too,
0: by tonight.
1: Thank you for having me. Keep going. Keep going.
0: Absolutely. Absolutely. Ernest Pugh, everybody. And if I ought to have me an Ernest Pugh challenge, who can sing up there?
1: Ooh, it's a few of them now.
0: I don't know. We have to see.
1: Let's come. Let's
0: have
1: get
0: to
1: them.
0: Call you.
1: Yes.
0: I'm going to call you. We might have to do an Ernest Pugh challenge.
1: I'm ready.
0: People
1: I'm ready.
0: To call in. Tell me, can you hit this note?
1: And then we give them a little something, a little incentive, because it does take some work.
0: It's some work right there.
1: Yeah, let's do it.
0: I love you, man. Now, coming up in the second hour of the Spirit Top 15, I'm going to go to my phone lines for this chat room topic. I got the top 7 songs in the country in just 5 minutes right here on the Spirit Top 15.

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